Boys to Men, a song for Mama, and our first quote tonight. Dear Mom, thank you for putting up with me for everything. Thank you for always loving me, and thank you for never leaving my side. I love you, Mom. Let's get back to the music now right here on Fresh Fruit. Next up, we have Because You Loved Me from Celine Dion. Here's for all the moms out there.

0: Mac. And before that, we had, of course, Mama Said by the Shirelles. We had Because You Loved Me from the one and only Celine Dion. Yes, yes, yes. Oh my gosh. Love, love, love. I'm having such an emotional moment sitting in the studio just thinking about all the beautiful, shamazing moms out there and any mother figure in your life who is important to you. I hope you celebrate them this weekend and just have that moment of gratitude and maybe spending the day looking at photos, having a great picnic, reminiscing on the fun times, and, you know, even watching a great movie. I think that is a special thing. It's not really always about buying a monetary gift, right? It's just special time to spend with your mother figure. So super, super awesome. I'm your girl Shimmer again. Thanks for listening tonight to KFAI. And this is non-commercial community powered radio. And if you love KFAI, thank you so much. And thanks to everyone that tunes in each and every single day and all the amazing programs out there. 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And I see all of the shamazing listeners in the Discord chat this evening. Hello, Mitch. Shout out to you and Justin and Mama. Yes, yes, yes. Happy Mother's Day from Shimmer. I love the beautiful photos. And I would love to see all the shamazing mom photos in the Discord chat. Though so important. 719 right here in the Twin Cities. We have a couple of announcements coming up next. And then more music for you tonight right here on KFAI's Fresh Fruit. We'll be back in a short few minutes.
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Mary J. Blige with Everything. And yes, mothers are kings as well. Absolutely. Another beautiful mother quote. Dear mom, thank you for supporting me even when I pushed you away. Thank you for showing me it's okay to make mistakes. Thank you for taking care of me because I still need you. Thank you for showing me what unconditional love truly is. Thank you for being my teacher, my mentor, and my best friend. Thank you, mom. I love you.

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2: 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If you are just tuned in, I'm your girl Shimmer. Thanks for tuning in tonight. We're having a very special Mamalicious episode for all the moms out there. However you celebrate that day and a mother figure in your life, it's whether it's your mother, your teacher, your auntie, a friend, a mentor, whatever that looks like for you, that's okay. You can be a pet mama as well. So we just got done listening to the Spice Girls with Mama. Yes, yes, yes. And we're going to get back into the music now. It is 7:33 p.m. in the Twin Cities. We got Travel Ramo Fa Fa Fa coming up at the 8 o'clock p.m. hour. And again, it's such an honor to be in the studio with all of you here this evening right here on KFAI Radio. Up next, of course, you know, our mothers, they are our favorite girls. Here's New Kids on the Block with My Favorite Girl on Fresh Fruit. Enjoy this one. This is a classic.

Welcome back to Fresh Fruit, my favorite girl. Of course, that was New Kids on the Block with Jordan, Danny, Donnie, Joey, and Jonathan. What a classic throwback song for all the moms out there, because they definitely are our favorite girls. All right, there's a beautiful message that I want to say to all the moms out there, to every kind of mom, whatever that looks like to you. Thank you for the quiet strength, the everyday care, and the love that holds it all together. Definitely, I think this next song definitely speaks that for sure. And I definitely remember watching this movie with my mom, and it definitely brought me to tears. Oh my gosh. And I feel like this song definitely resonates to anyone, whether your mom's here with you now, or maybe your mother is in the beautiful afterlife somewhere, or whatever that looks like for you. I feel like this song really resonates to all of us. So here it is right now on KFI's Fresh Fruit. Stay tuned. We got Travoramo, Fa Fa Fa, coming up at the 8 o'clock p.m. hour. Thanks for tuning in to Fresh Fruit. I'm your girl, Shimmer.

Welcome back to Fresh Fruit right here on KFAI. Well, I'm also emotional because I think like mothers are such an influential figure in our lives. And it's not just our mothers, it's that person in your life or that pet or just that significant factor that is a mother figure to you. So, oh my gosh, so that song goes out to everyone. I am just like emotional today, and I wanted to also share this, and I feel like maybe this is a great way for all the moms out there, how we can celebrate them. I thought this was really powerful and really beautiful. It is a mom's survival kit, a candle to help you breathe, relax, and let the stress melt away, tea for quiet moments, and a calm, cozy hug in a cup. Coffee, because some days you save everyone and coffee helps save you. 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Kit Kat, take a break. You deserve it. A facial mask because self-care isn't selfish. 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Shout stain remover because spills happen and you handle all of them. That Snickers, because laughter is the best medicine. Hand lotion to pamper your beautiful hands that always does it all. Those Tootsie Rolls to remind you to let the small stuff roll off your shoulders. Lifesavers to remind you of all the times you've been one. You take care of everyone, and this is for you. Oh my gosh, so powerful. And this song definitely really speaks to that. Here is probably one of my favorite Whitney Houston songs of all time. And I feel like this song definitely speaks to the mother figure in your life and in any way. And every time I hear it, I just simply get emotional. And I feel like this song is so powerful. It was so beautiful. And definitely, it's for all the moms out there. So here's the late, great Whitney Houston with I Look to You on Fresh Fruit. Enjoy.

Welcome back to Fresh Food right here on KFAI. I'm your girl Shimmer. Thanks for tuning in tonight. And that was, of course, Beyonce with I Was Here. And that's for all of our moms today to celebrate our beautiful mothers. And it doesn't have to just be your mom. If you're a pet mom, if you have a teacher, an educator, a mentor, whatever a mother looks like to you, I hope that you celebrate that beautiful person this weekend. And whether you're looking at photos, a picnic or something, I'm going to close out with this really beautiful message. And then I'm going to close out with a beautiful song. So, dear mom, thank you for your unwavering support and unconditional love through all the years. Your devotion has been my anchor in every storm and your love my guiding lights. I'm endlessly grateful for your patience and for never leaving my side, no matter the challenges we faced. You've given me the greatest gifts, your love and your time. Thank you for everything, mom, and I love you more than words can say. With all of my love, your amazing child. So however that looks like for you. And I think the perfect song to close out tonight for all of the moms out there, of course, is of course a classic, another Whitney throwback for everyone. So here is I Will Always Love You right now on Fresh Fruit. Again, I'm your girl Shimmer. You can catch me on Instagram at ShimmerGlitz13. Also on Daybreak with Shimmer, which airs every Thursday morning from 6 a.m. to 8 a.m. Stay tuned because we got Michael stepping in tonight on Travo Ramo Fa Fa Fa in 3 minutes on KFEI. Happy Mother's Day to all the amazing moms out there. Peace. See you soon.

Hello, hello, hello. I'm DJ MG. I am not Travo Ramo. So I guess this is DJ MG Fa Fa Fa. I'm with you for the next 2 hours. I've listened to the show before, really enjoyed it, and I felt like the two of us kind of share a lot of similar tastes in music, so I'm going to give it my best shot. I am not Travo Ramo Fa Fa Fa. This is not that show. I'm not going to try to replicate it, but I'm also not going to disrespect the two-hour time slot. I'm going to play a lot of stuff that I think you might normally hear during this time, but I'm also just going to play a lot of stuff that I am a big fan of, like this first track here by Lime Garden. They are a girl band from Brighton, and this is, I mean, so far, this right now is my favorite song of the year. This is All Bad Parts here on KFAI.

Hello, everyone. And that was Magdalena Bay with Image. Before that, Phoenix Alpha Zulu. And leading off the set, we had Lime Garden, All Bad Parts, of course. It's such a good song. To let you in on a little behind the scenes, I'm restarting one of my programs on the computer here because there's weird stuff going on, and I don't want weird stuff going on for 2 hours, so bear with me for a second. That last song was, let's see. All right, actually, you know what? Next, I'm going to be playing, as long as I can get it up here, because I am having issues getting searches to work on here, so that's interesting. Ooh, okay, all right, so some things aren't coming up for me, but we're going to see. We're going to keep things rolling here with one of my favorites. And I don't think I got a full studio ID in at the top of the hour. So you are listening to Fresh Air Community Radio, KFAI 90.3 FM, Minneapolis, St. Paul, and around the world at KFAI.org. We are a non-commercial community-powered radio. And this here is one of my all-time favorite jams of Montreal, Parties Crashing Us from the Sunlandic Twins here on KFAI 90.3.

And that was the brand new single by the great Lucy Dacus, Planting Tomatoes, which came out on Record Store Day. On the heels of a really great last album, too. And we're not even going to take a break here. This is The Adults Are Talking, The Strokes.

0: And that was the XX with Crystallized, and I've got a little bit of, we got a little bit of homework to do here. Okay, so, way back at the top, Around the World, Daft Punk, Blissing by Michelle, The Crystal Lake by Granddaddy, Freak by Feeble Little Horse, love Feeble Little Horse, there was The Record Store Day, released by Lucy Dacus, Planting Tomatoes, The Strokes, Adults Are Talking, the track you heard just before Crystallized, The XX. And so this brings us to our last 30 minutes. I'm going to get these pesky little, wonderful commercials out of the way, and we'll be right back.
1: Hey, folks. 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Well, I think I found the perfect solution for you. 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That's right. It's the 8th annual 24-hour metal tribute to Earl Root. Here's how it works. At the stroke of midnight on Sunday, May 24th, just put your face up to the speaker, turn the knob up to 11, and let your face melt to the abrasive sounds of metal provided by our KFAI volunteers for this year's fundraising event. 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
0: Welcome back. I thought that would be enough time, but it clearly wasn't. Y'all ever not know what you want to play? Heard that, girl. Okay. How about this? This is something that I think we all can agree on. This is a sentiment that I would like to share with you, and I hope you pass it forward. This is the White Stripes. We're gonna be friends on KFAI.

0: And that was Moses Sumney and Haley Williams with I Like It, I Like It. Ooh, that was a request. That's a request from Anne at Smitten Kitten, which I'm sure a lot of you either know personally or you know who it is. It's the badass from when Ice came barking up the wrong tree, we'll say. So that is for the great people at Anne and Smitten Kitten, doing great work for Minneapolis and the greater community. And, you know, doing big things for mutual aid here and raising a lot of money and helping a lot of people and picking banger songs for KFAI, apparently. Before that is a dedication from me to Lauren in Orlando. That's Baby Powder by Genevieve. It's a song that she introduced me to. And this next one is a request from Bree. Out in NJ, New Jersey, somewhere off the turnpike, maybe. Who knows? Maybe close to the, which tunnel are you close to? I don't know why I'm asking, like, you can answer me, but where are you close to the oranges? WFMU? Or, I hope somebody knows what I'm talking about. Shout out to New Jersey and the Jon Bon Jovi, turnpike rest stop. This is Heaven's on Fire by the radio department.
1: People see rock and roll as youth culture, and when youth culture becomes monopolized by big business, what are the youth to do? Do you have any idea? I think we should destroy the bogus capitalist process that is destroying youth culture.

And that is just about going to do it for me, y'all. That was Serpent Skirt by Cocteau Twins. Before that, I Can Talk, Two Door Cinema Club. I've been DJ MG filling in on Travel Ramo Fa Fa Fa. Please stay tuned for Roar of the Underground if you are trying to get your metal on. And I'm going to leave you with one of my favorite songs on one of my favorite albums. This is My Bloody Valentine, soon off of Loveless. Have a great night.

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0: 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This is where community grows and the metal flows. I'm your host, the Metal Evangelist, and tonight I'm hanging out with
1: Darth Riffius
0: and also
2: Hanovich.
0: And tonight we'll be preaching from the five gospels of Black, Death, Thrash, Doom, and Heavy Metal. But we don't sit up in an ivory tower behind a gilded pulpit and preach down to a flock of sheep.
2: No, no, no.
0: No, our congregation is a resilient, caring, headbanging herd of goats, and they demand satisfaction. So if someone out there listening wants to make a song request, how can they get in touch with us?
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0: Yeah, you can also follow along at home with the playlist in real time. 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Hint, hint. And we're giving away tickets tonight. You can win tickets to see Creator, Carcass, and Cold Steel Tuesday, May 19th at First Avenue. But you have to be listening and answer a trivia question I announce on the air in the Discord to win.
1: Yeah, so that'll be during the next break. So if you're interested, go to kfai.org/chat now and you'll be ready.
0: Yes. What did we kick the show off with?
1: That was some retro roar. Not as retro as it sounded.
0: No.
1: That was the Lord Weird Slow Fag, 20th Century Wretch, from their self-titled 2006 release. Came out on Beef Rock Records.
0: Debut album from the Lord Weird Slow Fag. They're still around and kicking today. And I've said it many times. Saw them at Hell's Heroes. Had no idea that they were so amazing. And like went and found their back catalog, and it's like they were playing sea shanty metal back in the 90s when it wasn't cool. So that was their debut from 96, Retro Roar. Anyway, we are hanging out in the studio with the band Red Desert. Why don't everybody give us a quick mic check with your name and what you do in the band, starting over here.
3: Hello, my name is Sean. I sing vocals and play rhythm guitar.
4: Hello, my name is Dave, and I am the drummer.
5: My name is Jeff. I play lead guitar and do backup vocals in Red Desert.
6: And hey, I'm Paul. I play the bass, and I do some backing vocals, too.
0: Excellent. It's good to have you guys here again. I think this is the third time we've had you
3: in. Yes, yep, I believe so.
0: Excellent. So Red Desert's been around for quite a while.
3: 2004.
0: Still going strong. Good to see you guys putting out new music still. What's the name of the new album that's coming out next week?
3: It is our first self-titled, so Red Desert, Red Desert.
0: Just couldn't think of anything, huh?
3: No, we just
4: eat a lazy way out.
5: Since 2004.
0: Yeah. Nice. So we're going to talk about the album a little bit later on in the show, but we should mention that your release show is Friday, May 15th at the Caboose.
3: Yes, correct.
6: Yeah.
0: You guys are headlining along with your friends in Droids Attack. Haven't heard of them in a while either.
3: Oh, yeah. They're still going strong. We played a lot of shows of Droids Attack over the years. So Madison Band, they may not play as often as they do, but yeah, they're rad.
0: Yeah, I saw them play last time I saw you guys play.
3: Yeah,
0: yep. Yeah. Beast Eagle, that's a new one.
3: Oh, yeah. So there's a Van Nationals big custom van show that happens every year, and we met those guys out there in Albert Lee when we played out there. We didn't play the same night, but we kind of bonded and were like, let's do some shows together, and they're phenomenal. They're really cool. Yeah, Omaha, Nebraska. So
0: yeah, and then Kingpin's Crown is opening the show.
5: Yeah, and Kingpin's Crown, a couple of buddies of mine, Hutch and Riley, that's their band. And yeah, they're pretty new on the scene. They've only played a few shows, but I went to see them at Mortimer's for a benefit for a cat who works at First Avenue, and I was like, these guys are the real deal. They're really good. And so, yeah, thought it would be a cool thing to have them open the show and be on the bill. And, looking forward to having them. They're really good, and they should rip it up too.
0: Awesome. So that's a nice mix of old friends and new folks on your album release show. We're going to just jump right into some music and play the first track called Fallen. What do you guys want to say to the listeners about this song in particular?
2: Good question.
3: Yeah, good question.
5: This, I think this was like the first one that we've really solidified for this new thing, if I'm not mistaken.
3: I think it was.
5: It was kind of like we were coming off of the last record, and you know, it felt like there was a little bit of a gap in between. Like, okay, that came out, COVID happened, so that the Horizon record we did, which was released in 2020, which we were the last time we were here was to promote that, and
0: yeah,
5: that was in what I don't remember exactly what month it was, but basically, this long story short, CD release show is in March of 2020, yeah, and we all know what happened. So there was
0: did you guys get to have your CD release show before?
5: No, no, it got canceled.
3: It just got canceled. Down a week
5: it just
3: before
5: got canceled
3: it happened.
5: And it never happened. So, that record kind of went out
3: yes,
5: to
3: yes,
5: people who, people
3: to
5: who know
3: booths,
5: it. Yeah, I mean,
3: yeah,
5: it's on, you know, the Spotify and all that stuff, but we never had a release show and things were shut down for a while. And I think this was the first one where we kind of came together and go, hey, this has got some legs. And of all this kind of newer stuff on this record, I think this was kind of the first one, and it felt like an opening track, and so we went with it as an opening track, and it felt right.
0: Cool. Well, anything else to say about this one before we let her rip?
3: I think we're good.
0: That was a good segue. All right, this is Red Desert with brand new song Fallen here on Roar of the Underground.

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1: Ugh, another Facebook group.
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1: Cool, I'll do that right now. And hey, did you see this Chris Barnes meme?
0: Don't make me ban you.

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0: 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This is Hadovit, and you just heard Seven Serpents by Creator from their new album, Crushers of the World, off of Nuclear Blast, some melodic death metal from Germany. And they will be headlining a show here in Minneapolis at First Avenue on Tuesday, May 19th with Carcass and Cold Steel. We're going to be giving away tickets tonight for the show.
1: Let's give away tickets right now.
0: Amazing.
1: Let's give away these tickets. So, you just heard when the show is happening, so don't answer in the Discord unless you can go. So, we've got a trivia question that you need to type into our Discord server, kfai.org/chat is how you get there, and answer this question to win two tickets to see Creator. So, the band started in the early 80s under different names like Tyrant, Metal Militia. What name was the band using when it released its first demo in 1984? So Creator never had a demo. They just had a debut album. What was the name of the band when they released their first demo? Answer that in the Discord and you'll win two tickets to see Creator and Carcass Tuesday, May 19th at First Avenue. You want to go next? We're low on mics tonight, folks. Sorry about it.
2: Before Creator, we heard Gates of Dawn with Screaming Skin from their 2025 release 3. Came out on Death Hymns Records. Some psychedelic black metal from right here in Minneapolis. And they'll be playing a show right here in Minneapolis Friday, May 15th. Zora Darling alongside Ashbringer and Desolation Plains.
1: Yeah, go ahead.
0: Oh, and before that was Pupil Slicer and Tame with WN from their new EP, which is, I guess, self-titled with both of them, out of London, England, some industrial metal. My friend Cynthia put me onto back in November, I think, when their other EP came out that we played.
1: They've been putting out a lot of stuff recently, Pupil Slicer, like prolifically.
0: Indeed.
1: Yeah. And our set started off with our in-studio guests, Red Desert, with a brand new song, Fallen, the lead-off track to their forthcoming new album, self-titled, called Red Desert, and they're hanging out with us here in the studio right now. How are you guys doing?
3: Great.
4: Doing good.
3: Yes, good.
1: Do you want to remind the listeners of your album release show, the details? I mean, I could do it, but they want to hear
3: Take
1: from you.
3: Jeff. Yeah. From the horse's mouth, as it were. Yes. Friday, May 15th at the Caboose. It's kind of funny because that's when aforementioned previous CD release show that was canceled 5 years ago or 6 years ago. So same venue, which is pretty cool. But it's Friday, May 15th at the Caboose. Doors are at 7. Show is at 8. 4 really cool bands. It's going to be a great time.
1: Thank you for doing that. My voice needed a rest. So let's talk about this new album a little bit. You guys went to kind of a famous place to record it. Tell us about that.
3: Well, we recorded at Pachyderm, which is cool. It's in Cannon Falls. A lot of cool bands have recorded there. I guess most famously would be Nirvana recorded In Utero there. But it's a really cool studio. Comes with the advantage of being able to just stay there. When you record there, you get to stay in this wild house that's like this crazy 60s, 70s, madmanish sort of house that you get to stay in, with 5 bedrooms and a spiral staircase and a pool and a sauna.
1: Do they have ghosts?
3: Not that I was aware of. I didn't feel any energies myself.
5: I didn't encounter any, but
3: possibly.
5: You never know.
3: It's a cool setting, though, because, I mean, every other record we've done has kind of been like, okay, let's go to the studio, let's all go home, and, you know, and you got it, everyone meets, and you meet at different times.
5: You kind of leave and then come back, and you're just kind of like forced in, not forced, but you're just like in the moment, and that's what they go for.
3: Yeah, you wake up together. You spend the day together. You hang out together. You just walk down up the hill at the end of the day, and it's kind of immersive.
1: It's an event in that regard.
3: It's immersive, and it kind of just fosters this like thing of where it's just like, hey, we're doing this thing, and this is the one reason we're here. Is it's all about this, and it's all about coming together as a band, and it's all about making this piece of art and what have you. And that's a cool feeling and kind of a unique deal that we haven't done before. So it was, I feel it was cool and conducive to what we were doing.
5: And it's that area is just out in the country. You're like submersed. Like you feel like you're just like out in the woods. There's like a creek in the backyard. There's like deer walking around.
0: Mm-hmm.
5: So it's pretty unique in that fact.
1: It's like a getaway.
4: There's no distractions, you know? Mm-hmm. I mean, there's nothing else going on.
5: Nirvana recorded there during the, like, middle of winter, so they were going nuts because they were like, what are we supposed to do? Like, where can we go? It's like, well, you're here.
1: Part of that story is they were trying to keep Kurt clean also.
5: Well, yeah, and they were trying to keep it under wraps that Kurt was out there, because even people somehow found out through the grapevine were showing up out there during the recording.
1: Yeah.
6: They booked under a different
5: name. Yeah, of course. Yeah, everything. Yeah. So
1: who produced your album out there?
5: Nick Tvetbach. I don't know if I'm pronouncing that right. I'm sorry, Nick, if I didn't pronounce your name right, but he's a killer engineer. He was just top notch the whole time we were there, and couldn't say anything better about him. I met him through another friend, and he was like, "Hey, if you guys ever want to come out, you can tour, and we can talk about if you guys want to record here." And then the wheels started turning, and that's how we ended up there.
1: Nice. It looks like it was mastered by Kent Stump.
5: Yes, Kent Stump is. The lead guy from a band called, why am I drawing a blank right now? Sorry, I'm drawing a blank, but Wolfat, a band called Wolfat.
1: Oh, yeah, okay.
5: Very cool band, but he's got his own studio, and we just decided, hey, contacted him, and he mastered it, and turned out killer.
1: And who did this cover art? It's very... psychedelic.
5: Our buddy Zach Kinsey did.
1: I remember that name.
5: Yep. He used to work at Up. He's worked at very. He's got his own tattoo studio now.
1: Mm-hmm.
5: But he's worked at Leviticus, Uptown, and now he's got his own studio in Osseo called Two Muse Tattoos.
4: He's done a lot of other stuff for us.
5: He's done some other stuff for us too. Yeah.
1: Nice. Okay, so the next song off this new album we're going to play is called Searching. Are there any tidbits from recording it or lyrical explanations you want to give to the listeners?
5: Oh, boy.
1: It can just speak for itself.
5: Sometimes it speaks for itself. My buddy who really is into Red Desert, I gave him a sneak preview, and he listened to the whole album. He's like, wow, this is kind of dark. Like, well, sometimes it's just... that's the lyrics that I come up with at the time, and whether it's dark or it's enlightening or whatever, it is what it is. So it's not planned, it just comes out that way. So
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Unhinged and extreme are just some of the words used to describe this five-piece metal outfit. Always just a nice edge away from overload, Artspire will bring songs from their latest album, Too Fast to Die. It's also their first independent release, but it retains all the frenzy of their past albums. More information about Artspire live at the Fine Line is available at first-avenue.com.

0: 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Listen. You can find the others if you are brave. They passed down all the roads long ago, and the Red Bull ran close behind them and covered their footprints.
1: The Red Bull? What is the Red Bull?
0: His firstling bull has majesty, and his horns are the horns of a wild ox. With them he shall push the unicorns, all of them, to the ends of the earth.

0: in recognition of the freedom of speech protections on the First Amendment and the FCC's relaxed policy on late night and overnight language, this KFAA program may include song lyrics that some listeners might find objectionable. Listener discretion is advised.
1: 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This is where community grows and the metal flows. I'm Darth Rifius, and that was just Maru with the track Butterfly from 2022's The Last. There's some self-released prog doom metal from out of here in Minneapolis. Good stuff.
2: Mm-hmm. I just discovered it on Bandcamp Friday last week, and for that reason I thought it was new.
1: Mm-hmm.
2: But it's
1: new to me, David.
2: It's new to me, so I wanted to play it for you guys. I don't know how I missed it, but before that, we had some retro roar going out to Witch Trap, Gallows and Crows from their 2006 album No Anesthesia on Dirty Sounds Records. Thrash metal from Columbia. That Witch Trap album turned 20 years old this month, and I always think it's cool that I got to see Witch Trap at the frickin' Hexagon one night in 2017,
3: nice.
2: You know, touring from Columbia.
3: That's amazing.
2: Thanks for coming to see us, you guys.
4: Before that, you heard Ossuary with the Undrownable Howl of Evil from their 2025 album, Abhorrent Worship, out of Madison, Wisconsin, some death metal. They will be headlining Zora Darling next Thursday, May 14th, with Dead Void, Diabolic Oath, and Aberration.
2: Wall-to-wall death metal on that show. And our set started off with our in-studio guest, Red Desert, the song Searching from their forthcoming new full-length called Red Desert. We've got people listening to the show and craving your music.
1: They're clamoring.
2: Yes, they're clamoring.
3: Clamoring even.
2: Where can I purchase this medium of yours, and what do you guys have to say to that? These adoring fans looking
5: to... We love it.
2: Yeah.
3: Yeah, first and foremost, much appreciated. Thank you so much. And so this will be available, first of all, we plan to have it available on various streaming services the day of our release show, which is Friday, May 15th at the Caboose. And then it will also be physically available. We have a big cartel site, which is we sell our merch on there. So it will physically be available there. It will be available for download on our Bandcamp site as well. We also have a new t-shirt design. It'll hit our big cartel site as well, and along with other shirts, other CDs. You can get that on our big cartel site.
2: Excellent.
6: But most importantly,
2: yes,
6: you should come to the show and buy it there.
3: Yeah, it will be available at the show. Yes, indeed.
2: Well, tell them about the extra events happening around the show that day at the Caboose. That could be a draw for some people. This is an intersecting thing.
3: It is. It just so happens that there, and I'm a little scant on details, so you'll have to forgive me, but like there is also a local professional wrestling promotion that is putting on a thing on the patio. Separate entrance, separate, you know, event, so separate cover charge, one would presume. But yeah, that'll be happening on the patio. And as somebody who grew up as a little kid, a pro wrestling fan, the heyday of the WWE, I'm kind of psyched about it. I think it'll be cool.
1: It's the Pro Wrestling Battleground Super Fight.
3: Thank you for looking that up. I appreciate it.
6: Oh, there you go. Super Fight. I think we all grew up on wrestling, so it's kind of a cool.
3: I think
6: cool
3: it's great.
6: Mix.
3: I'm looking forward to it. I really am.
2: So again, Friday, May 15th at the Caboose, Red Desert album release show with what?
7: Wrestling.
1: Pro Wrestling Battleground Super Fight on the Caboose patio.
2: Yes. Also, Droids Attack, Beast Eagle, and Kingpin's Crown.
6: So. Yes, all killer bands.
2: Mm-hmm. Very cool. Okay, just some housekeeping for anyone who's listening. We usually do Andy's Lefton's Organize and Rise segment. He doesn't have one for us this week, just in case anyone was wondering. He'll be back soon. But we're going to play some more Red Desert for you right now, and we've got the song Big Top queued up. What's the details with this one?
6: Well, this riff was just something that we had kind of going for a while. Wasn't this the second one after Fallen, Jeff?
3: I think it actually might have been.
6: Or the first one.
3: So Paul had a bass line that was kick kind of kicking
5: came up
3: around.
5: With this.
3: Yeah, it was the origin, and
2: take
3: it was kind of
2: credit, Paul.
3: Was,
5: thank you.
3: Is this bass line that been kicking around, and it was cool, and we kind of just like, what should we kind of do with it? And it was kind of just like one of those things where we got to really come up. Like, it's kind of some songs just kind of land together. Some things just like, oh wow, everything's falling into place, and some songs it's just like you got that idea hanging out, and it's just like there's something there.
5: Yeah, let's
3: but we
5: try
3: don't quite
5: different.
3: Know what's there.
5: Yeah,
3: and then I think me and you got together one day just to throw some stuff around, and then kind of the verse part came out.
5: Mm-hmm.
3: And then once it clicked into place, I always say that if you got one riff, it's a riff. If you got two riffs, it's a song. And that's kind of what I think about it, is like that's just, it gives you the direction to launch into, to get into the rest of what you're going to do. Like it gives you a direction that will inform where the thing's going, and kind of once we had the second thing, it was like, oh, here we go. Like, this is the thing. So, yeah, this is kind of how this one came together.
6: Yeah, and we had that, and then it's like, Sean, you need to come up with vocals. And I'm like,
5: yeah,
6: I'm running out of ideas. Like, can I talk about my own struggles some more? Or let's change it up, and we're going to turn this into a song that's about, like, a wild, like, early, like, carnival, like, thing
5: in the
6: basically.
5: Big top.
3: I think there's a
6: carnival, like freak show, like basically that's what the lyrics.
3: There's kind of a pattern, I think, about. On if you go filter through the records, where there's always kind of one song. I mean, there's some stuff that's really existential and some stuff that might be kind of dark, but there's always kind of one where it's just like, forget all that. We're gonna do a song about, you know, staying up too late.
5: We're gonna tell a story finally.
3: We're gonna write a song about a circus. You know, circus and the old school,
6: the old sideshow, freak
3: sideshow stuff, and
6: stuff.
3: Yeah, we're just gonna let loose for a minute, and so this is that one off of this one.
2: Sounds good. This is Red Desert with Big Top here on Roar of the Underground.

0: Hey folks, do you ever wish you could turn back the clock and get rid of those stubborn fine lines and wrinkles? 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That's right. It's the 8th annual 24-hour metal tribute to Earl Root. Here's how it works. 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

0: 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You just heard Thunder Goat with the song Edible from their new EP, Earthbound and Down, some doom metal out of Toma, Wisconsin. You can see them play Friday, May 22nd at Tremendous Brewing in St. Peter with Bad Idea.
1: Before that was Ashbringer with the track Send Him to the Lake from 2026's Subglacial. Came out on Bulwark Records, and Ashbringer will be playing with Gates of Dawn and Desolation Plains Friday, May 15th at Zora Darling right here in Minneapolis.
0: And before that was Doll Chaser by Chemsex from their upcoming album First Hit, which comes out on May 15th.
2: Before Chemsex, we heard from the almighty Carcass. That was Corporal Jigsaw Quandary from their 1991 album Necroticism, Descanting the Insalubrious, released on Earache Records. And Carcass is coming to town Tuesday, May 19th. They're opening up for Creator at First Avenue.
0: And I forgot to mention Chemsex is from here in Minneapolis. And first there in that set, we heard Big Top by Red Desert, who we have in studio from their self-titled album that's going to come out next Friday. And they will be playing the Caboose on May 15th for their album release show. And yeah,
2: that's where we're at. So, yes, we've got about a half hour of show left. We've got plenty of metal to keep playing for you guys, but we are still hanging out with Red Desert, and they got one more song to play for you. But after this album release show, what do you guys have any plans on the horizon?
3: Ooh.
2: Anything coming up?
3: Yeah, nothing official. There are a couple more shows that we kind of have tentatively planned. They're not confirmed yet, so we don't have exact details. But
4: yeah, I can't really announce them quite yet. But
3: yeah, definitely stay tuned, because hopefully we're going to have a couple other cool shows coming up over the summer and the fall and stuff coming up. And, you know, I feel like we, the last couple of years, have kind of been here and there. We've been playing pretty intermittently. And so, you know, now I think, you know, this record coming out, we kind of want to get back into it and in the swing of things and yeah, get back at it, so to speak. And yeah, it's going to be good. So yeah, we got some stuff in the works. Hopefully it'll come out. Nothing confirmed yet, but you know, there should be some stuff coming down the pike for sure.
4: And getting out of town again.
3: Yeah, definitely.
2: Like, yeah, I was going to ask, you going to go on some little mini runs?
4: Yeah,
2: regional,
4: like,
2: stuff.
4: Like Beast Eagle wants to do something with us. It's just, it's getting it to work with everybody. It's,
2: yeah,
4: you know, that's life. But mm-hmm. They want us to come out there and play a show with them, and I told them, you know, we'll eventually make it happen and maybe do a mini run, weekend run with them, mm-hmm. you know, Midwest or something. So yeah, that's in the cards still too. So
2: all right, great. So this last song is called Unkind Man. It's one of the longer songs, it's over 6 minutes. What are the details on this track?
4: Well, I think it's our, like, it's kind of our homage to what I feel like, kind of hearkening, like, a High on Fire kind-ish vibe.
2: Mm-hmm.
4: It just starts out and goes right into it. Like, there's no intro. It just goes right into it. And,
3: yeah, it's kind of, this is, I think, the last one we really got put together for this. And it's like, the songs aren't exactly in chronological order of how we conceived them on the record. Like, there is some a little bit of flip-flop, but I feel like the first was the first and the last is the last. And, like, and yeah, this is, like, it's kind of a big, broad, epic sort of song. And, you know, I think the last record, and then we did this split with a band called Superboyd, and that was back in 2016, and I think we kind of went towards a little bit tighter songs and tighter arrangements, and this kind of is back to some of the older school things that we used to do of, was like, yeah, let it ride, 6-7 minutes, whatever. Like, you know, it's kind of, let's go back to the stoner rock, whatever, quote unquote, template of just like, get trippy for a minute, get heavy for a while, like, you know, have it all in there. And this is kind of that song.
4: Mm-hmm. Yeah. And this, I think this is one of those songs too, where you guys might've had it written, and or had an idea for the song, and I came in and we started getting the wheels turning, and I'm like, okay, I'm supposed to play this song and sing. Like, and Jeff's like, you can do it, Sean.
3: But like, every time, it's like, that is like happens so often, and it always comes together. So yeah, for sure.
2: Sean figures it out in the end, right?
4: Yeah, somehow I do.
3: Always happens.
2: His talent just comes through and it happens, so it's good. All right, one more song from the soon-to-be-released Red Desert album. This is Unkind Man here on Roar of the Underground.

They say all good things must come to an end. 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

0: All right. Welcome back to Roar of the Underground. Oh. Welcome back to Roar of the Underground. We just heard Wraith of the Blackthorn Pyre by Hexenhorde from their new album, Sempiternal Witchery, which came out this year out of Cleveland, Ohio.
1: Before Hexenhorde, we heard Aberration with this track Blighted from 2024's Refracture, came out on Sentient Ruin Records. Aberration will be playing a show Thursday, May 14th at Zora Darling here in Minneapolis with Ossuary, Dead Void, and Diabolic Oath.
2: And our set started off with Red Desert's Unkind Man from their brand new album, Red Desert, which drops on Friday, May 15th. And they're having their release show, like we've been talking about, at the Caboose the same night. Openers are Droids Attack, Beast Eagle, Kinpin's Crown, and there's going to be wrestling. It's going to be fun, right?
3: It's totally going to be
4: it's
3: fun.
4: It's going to be epic.
3: It's going to be great. It's going to be excellent. But yeah, we are really looking forward to it.
2: Thanks for being here, hanging out with us, and getting to play some brand new stuff that no one's heard before. That's
3: yeah,
2: cool.
3: Well, thanks so much. Yeah, this is cool. It's good to be here for, I think, the third time. And yeah, just to get this stuff out there in the world, you heard it here first, right? And so if you dig what you're hearing, yeah, come on down to the Caboose. Friday, May 15th, a lot of good bands. It's going to be a great time.
2: Awesome. We're going to leave you listeners with some retro roar from Enslaved. Progressive metal from Norway. Their 2006 album Rune turns 20 years old this week, and we're going to play the track Tides of Chaos. So as the metal evangelist, I want to encourage you to witness to your fellow headbangers and spread the word of true metal. Until next week, denounce all gods and worship metal.

0: Hey, boss. Oh, I can't hear myself. Okay, hey. You are tuned in at 12 o'clock and 45 seconds to Fresh Air Community Radio. This is stupid. I don't know. I'll get used to it. KFAI 90.3 FM Minneapolis, St. Paul. Add /chat to the end of that, and you can venture into our chat room, and you can share all the gifts and the images that we get to see, the audio and the visual, or at least the visual to accompany the audio. My name's Eric. This is Voice Cried Softly. You can also stay with us till 2 o'clock, because that's my show. Okay. I think I already said that.
1: Did you?
0: Yeah. That's why I threw myself off. Okay, 18th die, and we go on.

In recognition of the freedom of speech protections on the First Amendment and the FCC's relaxed policy on late night and overnight language, this KFAA program may include song lyrics that some listeners might find objectionable. Listener discretion is advised.

con 59 bandas activas, con 2.400 facciones y más de 100.000 miembros en la ciudad y suburbios, lo que la convierte en la ciudad con más pandillas en Estados Unidos.

before. I know that all it takes is just the sight of your face to make me realize that I'll always love you, darling. And I can see that you've got some more tears to shed. I can see it.

Yeah. Okay, Frankie and the Witch Fingers. Witch Fingers. I don't know. Were they cut off in a machine, or were they? Did you lose them in a war in Bosnia? Either way, you're without fingers. Okay, Dead Silence. That was from the current album by Frankie and the Witch Fingers. Trash classic from Greenway Records 2025. One time I played something off of Greenway Records. Late 2025, so it's within the last year, which makes it a current release. Not in my opinion. That is just the law down here on this show. That's not an opinion. That's the law. But anyway, but whenever I see Greenway Records, I always want to talk about being 3 years old and living on the railroad tracks. And they gutted the railroad tracks and turned it into the Minneapolis Greenway. So, yeah. It's pretty cool. I wouldn't want to go there. I wouldn't want to be on it at night, though, unless I was on a bike. Okay. But anyway, I think Frankie and the Witch Fingers are from L.A. I should probably be prepared for all these things. Before that, Theoretical Girls, they were in a scene in New York, the no wave scene of the late 70s. For some reason, I think Swans were in that scene. But it's the scene that kind of gave birth to Sonic Youth. I don't know. I got to read that book again. Confusion is Next, the Sonic Youth story, I think. Yeah, because it's got a lot about this scene. Yeah. You

or a boy, I should say. I don't know. I should look it up. It's got one of those middle voices. Okay, Fuerza Bruta. Don't know where they're from. Are they from Spain? It's one of those Oi bands on Warthog Speak. One of the Oi labels. The other one is Primator Crew. That came out in 2023, but they must have some new stuff out. Current stuff, if I was going to play it. Cotidiano Villero, or Viero, from Contra. Or are they from South America with a name like Contra? Contra sucked. I mean, the Sandinistas sucked, too. Yeah, it all sucked. Everyone who kills people sucks. Unless you're a soldier, you were just doing what you were recruited to do. Okay. Anyway, 18th Die started off with No Time /11, subtitled Spectators, from Tribute to a Bus from 95 off of Matador. And that is anyone who's interested in indie rock of the late 80s, early 90s, especially Matador Records, has to own that album. That is essential listening. I still think in terms of albums. I know the trend in the last decade and a half or so, 2 decades, is to know artists by one song at a time. But I guess that's where it starts, and then you learn to appreciate that they have full albums. Okay, so anyway, 18th Die are from Copenhagen and Berlin. I think it's Berlin. And I'm not sure where they were based. I think two of them were from Denmark, or one of them was from both. Heike, the bassist / other vocalist, she is the German, I think. And then there's Pete on drums, P-I-E-T. And then there's Sebastian. I think Sebastian is the one that is in between. I don't know. I don't remember how that worked. I talked to them once. I met them once. It was kind of sad because they just realized they can't write songs together anymore. That's how some bands work. They just wrote songs together, which makes me, instead of one person writing all the songs and needing a band to tour with. So, I don't know. I guess it's just magic. You either have it or you don't. And I guess they all got on with their lives, and they were, I don't know, doing work in Tanzania, among other things. And then when it came time to put the band together again after 12 years or whatever, it was hard for them to do it, and they just felt they couldn't do it anymore. And I was a bit bummed by the turnout and the reception of their long-awaited reunion. Yeah, that bummed me out. I mean, not the show itself, but the reception. And, yeah, but I don't know. There's some bands. The other band is Zapruder's Slungshot, which is the local band that I think resembled 18th Die the most, just maybe from like a sludgy, I don't know, stoner rock, I guess, but that term is unavoidable, but that's everyone knows what music I'm talking about when I say it. But yeah, and they're a band, if I had $1 million, I would pay them to get back together again. Them and 18th Die. Okay, one band gets 500,000 and the other one gets 500,000. And they can play a show. What's halfway between Berlin and here?

somewhere in the Atlantic Ocean, I think. So they can play on a cruise ship, maybe. My name's Eric. This is Voice Cried Cruise. Voice Cruise Softly. Yep. We go till 2 o'clock, and I'm going to drink more... not sodium pentothal. Sody pop. Yeah, that's what I meant to say. Because I'm your sody pop for the evening. KFAI Radio, you're listening to. And till 2 o'clock, and then SLT comes in with Across the Board. In the meantime, this is... I played Frankie and the Witch Fingers, but now I'm going to play a song called Avenue U. Is this new? This is new. Or current, I should say. Because I didn't have the opportunity to actually look for bands from 2026. I will do that in the next few months. In the meantime, we go with what is still current, yet from last year. Coral Grief.

0: Quartet. That's Karen Hebden on everything. That has drum machines, but I think he's... No. I don't remember. No, he did this album with a great drummer. It was like this one 45-minute improv session or something. So I don't think he played the drums. But he plays a lot of other things. Karen Hebden and Steve Reed? Was that it? Not Hercules the Muscle Man. That's Steve Reeves. Oh, boy. Okay, my stepdad was pretty awesome. But he sure made things up. We're watching Mystery Science Theater 3000, and George Reeves, who played Superman on TV throughout the 50s, before his very mysterious gunshot death. My stepdad says, George Reeves always lived in the shadow of his older brother, Steve Reeves. Not quite. Actually, I think Steve Reeves got famous right around the time George Reeves died. So, and George Reeves' name was not Reeves. So, no, they weren't brothers. The man's gone now, so I can't pick that bone with him. So I guess I'm just going to have to pick that bone with everyone else. Okay, the Quartet album that Hans was on was called Rounds, and Domino Recordings put that out in 2003. The Bell Notes before that with I've Had It. What a bunch of wimps. They were awesome, though. I like it when wimps rock out when it's not Weezer. Let's see. Okay, yeah, I've Had It was released on a label called Time. And the time it was released was 1958. Okay. Before that, Saida Bonaire. Not even going to pretend I know how to pronounce it. These last couple years, more than any other era in my history, I keep getting dealt unpronounceable names that I have to read over the air to all six of you listening. And I don't know. It's just, that's just how the card is dealt lately. I don't know. It's French, you know. If it was German, I could say it. If it was Spanish, I could fake it. But French, no. Croatian and all those languages too, those Eastern European languages. I just don't have a clue. Russian, no idea. As Jackie Chan would say, left, right, K. Okay, The Facts from Saida Bonaire. And that was released. It wasn't released. It was released last year on Captured Tracks, but it was recorded in 1984. They put out a single that was gaining some traction. And then the label, what was it, EMI or Elektra? One of the two. Something, one of the E labels, not East West. This is a duo. I think one of them's French, one of them's German. Kind of like Milli Vanilli. Actually, no. Not like that at all. Because these two ladies actually sang. And they weren't the crime of the century. What's the crime of the century? Is it Jim Jones? Is it O.J. Simpson? Or is it Milli Vanilli? Or the Holocaust? Or all those damn that genocide of ethnic, what was it, Albanians in whatever happened in World War I that the Turks committed, that was awful. Or that the Ottoman Empire. I tripped over the Ottoman way too many times. Okay. But anyway, okay, so my point is that the crime of the century is not Milli Vanilli. The crime of the century was Saeeda Bonaire. And they were gaining some traction, and then their label decided to give up on them and concentrate on Tina Turner's Private Dancer album. So that's just how the business works. I don't know. It just is. You can't really say anything good or bad. Okay, you can have opinions about it, because I do. But then we'd never hear What's Love Got to Do with It in the grocery store every day. We'd be hearing Saeeda Bonaire instead. Wouldn't that be crazy? That's an alternate reality. Who do they remind me of? They kind of sound, remind me of Shakespeare's sister, which came a little later. Ex-Bananarama member. Okay, but I digress. Before that, we heard Kiss with Got to Choose. Oh, God, I love that song. Not the song. I just like the way it pounds. See, you can have... I mean, the song's too damn slow, probably. Well, actually, no, it isn't. It's Got to Choose. That's just how they chose to do it. They got to chose to do it that slow. But, you know, they sped up later. But they make up for the lack of speed. The lack of Mr. Speed with an ensemble that pounds. I was just laughing about Kiss off the air while I was listening to that from Hotter Than Hell, which has their best cover art, probably. That was their second album, came out in 74, and God, they were poor. They were so poor. The album they did after that, Dress to Kill, they couldn't even afford their own suits. They had to borrow their suits for the cover of that album. And then they just, you know, they basically starved and went on this tour, this make or break tour, and decided, you know, we're more exciting live. We got to bring the live energy to the album. So they put out Kiss Alive, and it was just gargantuan. So, yeah, Kiss had 7 really good albums, and now is a very interesting time where we don't really want to highlight lyrics. What was that? Thunder God, or God of Thunder, where he talks about, I will dominate you. You know, songs about Gene Simmons dominating women. It's not really the time in history to be playing those things in this country. It's just, I just don't have the energy to defend it. You know, sometimes I love it. I love playing like old crappy, like local metal where they're like this band Neomort, Go Forth and Conquer. And the lyrics are, go forth and conquer. I'm a man. I don't have to ask. You know, I love playing that. Because that is so horribly sexist, it couldn't be real. I mean, it really. But I don't know. Kiss is a bit hazy. And you got to understand about things of men of their generation, especially Gene Simmons, is that they really liked to say things that they may or may not have actually meant. You know, just things that sounded tough or, I don't know, especially if they were annoyed with people, they would say things that really rubbed them the wrong way just because they were annoyed with them. And that generation, a lot of them are still alive. So, I don't know, it's not really their time to be alive, but they are alive. They just have to find other ways to be a 21st century man. You know, maybe looking for gluten-free diets and Forget it. I'm not going to go on because that's a stupid conversation I just started. And speaking of just started, we just started the set, that 20 minute and 12 second set, I suppose, Choral Grief. And that came out within the last year on Suicide Squeeze in 2025. The album was called Air Between Us. And the song was called Avenue U. Hey, if I procrastinate, I can do it just right. Just right tonight. It's out of sight. You know why? Because it's 1 o'clock midnight. Exactly. And you're listening to Fresh Air Community Radio, KFAI 90.3 FM, Minneapolis, St. Paul. Still the community's voice for information, entertainment, and 1 o'clock midnight. We love it. We love throwing 1 o'clock midnight in your face. Hey, we're also on the web at kfai.org. Add /chat to the end of that, and you can venture into our chat room, which is on Discord. Hey, it says you can follow us on Blue Sky. I should go look for that. I think I should. I being Eric, and this being Voice Cried Softly. And we go till 2 o'clock, and SLT comes in with Across the Board.
1: Oh, yeah!
0: My voice is almost coming back. Yep. I used to have more confidence on the air. I used to make an ass of myself and loving it. I got to get back to that. See, I can still make an ass of myself, but I don't love it. I got to get back to the loving it again. Okay. Anyway, let's see. Who's this? Oh, yeah. This is a band from Dublin. And it's called Mail. Hey. And how do you spell Mail? M and then in parentheses H and then AOL. The song is You Are Temporary. The internet is forever. Here it is.

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Prekop and McIntyre continue to expand the definition of rock and the boundaries of electronic music. 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
1: In recognition of the freedom of speech protections on the First Amendment and the FCC's relaxed policy on late night and overnight language, this KFAI program may include song lyrics that some listeners might find objectionable. Listener discretion is advised.

121 exactly. You're listening to KFAI, Fresh Air Community Radio, and my name's Eric, and this show is called Voice Cried Softly. Hawkwind, boy, that rocked. Brainstorm, with Nick Turner at the forefront. He was at the forefront occasionally. Usually he was just noodling on a saxophone behind Dave Brock's vocal. There were four vocalists in Hawkwind. Okay, Dave Brock at the forefront. Lemmy Kilmeister. Nick Turner. Nick and Lemmy were about equal, I think. And then there was Bob Calvert, who kind of dominated things here and there. He came and went. You know, they were still, I guess they were a legitimate band into the early 80s. They were still successful in Europe and especially in England. But it got to a point where their lineup changes were getting absolutely ridiculous. But Ginger Baker played drums on one of their albums in the tour. I don't remember why he left, but the drums on this one were Simon King, who was such a badass drummer. It just pound, pound, pound, pound, pound, and then release. Yeah. And of course, the

mi fa sol la ti do from 1972 from United Artists. Hawkwind are a legendary band. In England, a lot of people know who they are. In America, a few people, a few of the cool people. Actually, a lot of the cool people and a few of the general public. Yep. God is my co-pilot. A lot of the same cool people who know Hawkwind also know them. Anatomically Correct. That was from 1993. And it was released on History of Music Volume 2, 1991 to 1993. The label to put that out was Meldak. Falcon Arrow, our local representation for the evening. Mokili Mbembe. African languages are easier to pronounce than French for me. That's just me. The album is called Tower. And it was from 2014. The Falcon Arrow, a duo. Bass, drums, and loops. Matt Reintz on bass and loops. And Dave Kemp on really good drum rhythms. Started off with Mail, M-H-A-O-L. 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That came out on Tulle Records, T-U-L-L-E, late last year. That makes it a current release still. And the album was called Something Soft. And because I played an album called Something Soft that came out within the last year, I'm going to play something else soft that came out in the last year. This band, Semi-Soft.

Guess I didn't plan that right. Hey. Oh, that was White Magic with, here we go. Hey, there we go. Twilight, which was from that silly CD. Oh, no. Oh. That silly CD that was put out by Tylenol on their Ouch label, trying to get indie rockers into you know, Tylenol products. Very silly. Okay, but the songs that White Magic with Mira Bilott on the forefront, those songs are awesome. Okay, let's see what else we got. Okay. So, yeah, that came out in 2005. The silly CD that Tylenol put out, Songs of Hurt and Healing. Their Discogs page is really awesome for this label. It says, and they put out a few things and then spent millions of dollars on the campaign and then just very quietly disappeared. The Rolling Stones before that with No Expectations. That was from Rock and Roll Circus, which we didn't hear for 29 years. Well, you know, I didn't have to wait as long because I wasn't alive for some of those 29 years. Quite a few of them. Okay, from 1968. I could go into the story, but I'm exhausted from running back here. Okay, so anyway, Brian Jones on his last legs there, playing slide guitar, that was like his last, that was the end for him almost. I mean, he lived another, 4 or 5 months, but he what a waste of life, you know, just, and a waste of talent. Just whittled away. Okay. On that note, we started off... No, we didn't start off. We heard Suds, which came out in 2023 on Big Scary Monsters. That's the name of the label. The song was called Freckle, and their album was called The Great Overgrowth. Is that on your toe? Better watch out. Better watch out for the fungus that grows on your toes, I suppose. Augustus Pablo featuring King Tubby. Hey. No, I want to edit this playlist. Okay. So that song was called King Tubby Meets Rockers Uptown. And the album was called King Tubby's Meets Rockers Uptown. Put out by Clock Tower Records in 1974. Those are two giants of the dub and reggae phenomenon. King Tubby was a genius. I mean, he just jet-propelled what we now know as dub into what we now know as dub. He was murdered, King Tubby. Okay, Augustus Pablo was the vocalist, and also what he offered was his contribution to the great game of dub in Jamaican music was his melodica, which is all over. In fact, when people want to make fun of the genre, they add some melodica to it. And so that was his contribution. Is he still alive? I don't know. No, I don't think so. There's another guy named Burning Spear. I don't know if he's still alive either. I don't know. But King Tubby was murdered. Probably some thieves who wanted a few bucks from his pocket or something. What a stupid waste. That was like 1989. Peter Tosh, also around that time, from Bob Marley's band, was also murdered around that time. Man, what a rough time to live in Jamaica in the mid to late 80s, apparently. I don't know. I was just thinking,
is internet, is online crime and online scams, does that mean that physical crime has gone down? I think the answer to that is no, but let's just pretend I didn't know the answer is no and ponder that. Okay, Semisoft started off that set with Spy from their self-titled album on Den Tapes, which came out late last year, which means it is still current. And my name is Eric. This is Voice Cried Softly. You're listening to KFAI Radio. We have, a little less than 6 minutes. So we're going to play at least one song, possibly two. This one is not new, but she's got new stuff. Hey, I faded that at the wrong time. It would have sounded so good if I just cut it there, but I didn't do it quick enough. This is Lael Neal. She's pretty good. This is not new, but she's got new stuff, as I said before. This is Electricity. Don't let it go out. SLT comes in with Across the Board at 2 a.m. Exactly. Don't leave me. And don't leave him until the dawn.

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1: Yes, but it isn't any protection. 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
2: Keep your heads down.
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0: Heads down, people.
1: If you die when the bomb first falls, you're lucky. Because if not, you're gonna get radiation poisoning. First your hair's gonna fall out, and then you're gonna bleed from your intestines, and then you're gonna start throwing up. But you're not even throwing up food. You're throwing up your own organs.
5: Ew.
1: Yeah. Ew is right.
5: Principal's office, let's go.
1: But then I won't have the protection of being on the floor if the bomb falls.
5: I said let's go.
1: They don't tell you the truth. 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
6: 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This is Across the Board. And in recognition of freedom of speech protections in the First Amendment and the FCC's relaxed policy on late-night, overnight language, this KFAI program may include song lyrics some listeners find objectionable. 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
8: Yeah, yeah, yeah, yeah, yeah, yeah, yeah, yeah, yeah, yeah, yeah, yeah, yeah, yeah, yeah, yeah, yeah, yeah, yeah, yeah, yeah, yeah, yeah, yeah, yeah, yeah, yeah, yeah, yeah, yeah, yeah, yeah, yeah, yeah, yeah, yeah, yeah, yeah, yeah, yeah, yeah, yeah, yeah, yeah, yeah, yeah, yeah, yeah, yeah, yeah, yeah, yeah, yeah, yeah, yeah, yeah, yeah, yeah, yeah, yeah, yeah, yeah, yeah, yeah, yeah, yeah, yeah, yeah, yeah, yeah, yeah, yeah, yeah, yeah, yeah, yeah, yeah, yeah, yeah, yeah, yeah, yeah, yeah, yeah, yeah, yeah, yeah, yeah, yeah, yeah, yeah, yeah, yeah, yeah, y

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1: 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This is DJ SLT. This is Across the Board. And in recognition of freedom of speech protections in the First Amendment and the FCC's relaxed policy on late night overnight language, this KFAI program may include song lyrics some listeners find objectionable. Listener discretion is advised.
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thrills of life. 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

0: I have a lot of wonderful people to thank for donating to KFAI and across the board, specifically for our fall 2025 membership drive. 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Click Across the Board so we know it counts for here. And that just goes to keep the lights on, keep everything working, make it possible for me to send in my shows every week since I'm not live on air anymore. So, like I said, from the bottom of my heart and the bottom of all of our hearts here at KFAI, thank you so much. You are wonderful and all.
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0: Horas de la Calle Arenas at the Park Square Theater is available at parksquaretheater.org.
1: 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This is DJ SLT. This is Across the Board. And in recognition of freedom of speech protections in the First Amendment and the FCC's relaxed policy on late night, overnight language, this KFAI program may include song lyrics some listeners find objectionable. Listener discretion is advised.
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1: 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This is DJSLT. This is Across the Board. And in recognition of freedom of speech protections in the First Amendment and the FCC's relaxed policy on late-night, overnight language, this KFAI program may include song lyrics some listeners find objectionable. Listener discretion is advised.
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And the sun drips down very heavy behind. The front of your dress all shadowy lined. And the droning engine throbs in time with your beating heart. And the sun drips down very heavy behind. The front of your dress all shadowy lined. And the droning engine throbs in time with your beating heart.

down bedding heavy behind. 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And the sun drips down bedding heavy behind. 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

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Good morning and happy Friday. I came into the studio driving under lavender skies, and it's just wonderful to get to say good morning from the Cedar Riverside neighborhood. And this is Soul Love by David Bowie.

FAI comes from First Avenue, presenting Art Spire at the Fine Line Thursday, May 21st. Unhinged and extreme are just some of the words used to describe this five-piece metal outfit. Always just a nice edge away from overload, Art Spire will bring songs from their latest album, Too Fast to Die. It's also their first independent release, but it retains all the frenzy of their past albums. More information about Art Spire live at the Fine Line is available at first-avenue.com.

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1: That there was a beautiful track, Grow, from Face Soul, recommended here by one of our listeners, Doc Murphy. Thank you so much, and thank you everybody who has joined in today. You all are always a part of the show as we curate it, as we create it, as we wake up in the morning together. Each of you, whether you are interacting with the show or you're just listening to the show, all of us kind of come together to make this beautiful thing happen, and I'm so glad to get to join you here today. This morning set of music brought to you by David Bowie, D'Angelo, Mazzy Star, and Face Soul. All those tracks sounded really good this morning, and were inspired kind of by today's loose theme here. Man, sometimes weeks go in unexpected directions, and can be a little harder than expected, but I took inspiration from the flowers that are blooming in my backyard. I had some tulips pop up and thought about just kind of breaking through that soil, breaking through that dirt, the opportunity to grow and to bloom and to become more of your full self. So that's the inspiration for today's show. We've also got throughout the show too a number of great tunes. You're going to hear some funky and soulful tracks, some good drums and piano. That's kind of a spine that runs through today's show, plus a couple other things, of course, always sprinkled in, like this next set of music, which is going to keep with that theme of growth and growing, but also feature one of my favorite tracks to get to play today, brand new music from Jesse Ware, will also feature into this next set of music. But first, let's set the scene with some more beautiful music. This is Unstoppable by Leanne LaHavis here on Lost in the Groove.

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1: Good morning and happy Friday. You are listening to Lost in the Groove, part of KFAI's AM Drive. Good morning. Happy to be with you here today. Great set of music there, waking me up, enjoying the sunshine. We started that with Leanne LaHavis with Unstoppable. Brand new Jessie Ware off of her album Super Bloom, which just released mid-April. And the song was No Consequences. That one is dedicated to Matt. If you're listening still, always reminds me, No Consequences. Jungle, after that, I've just become, if you've paid attention to the set list lately, a lot of jungle. Really, jungle's really been speaking to me lately here. And let's see, after that, we heard Mama Duke. Released 2025 Feels So Good. We've got a great set of music coming up after this here too. We've got, I think I'm going to go into an extended kind of groove here. It'll probably get us close to 7 o'clock. A number of 70s funk and soul songs here. We're really grounded in some great piano. Piano is going to be the instrument that takes us through. We're going to hear from Charles Watts, known for Express Yourself, but we're going to hear a different track on that one. A track that around this time every year, I get the opportunity. I'm in the car. That track comes on. It just inspires me to roll down the window. And so maybe you'll find yourself in a similar situation there. We're going to hear Herbie Hancock in that set. But before that, we're going to kick it off with, you know, one of my favorite artists. This is live. Aretha Franklin, Young, Gifted, and Black. She is on the keys on this track, so enjoy, and we'll be back after this musical moment here on Lost in the Groove.

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0: We just heard Herbie Hancock, Fat Mama off the Fat Albert Rotunda. Before that, Charles Wright and the Watts 103rd Street Rhythm Band with High as Apple Pie. And that's just slice one. If you like that one, there's a second slice ready for you on that album. That album is Express Yourself. Aretha Franklin before that, Young, Gifted, and Black, 1972, live in Philly. And again, that album is just full of great tracks. Man, KFAI, 90.3 FM. Can you beat it? I don't know if you can. It's a real good radio station. All right, let's learn about some Minnesota history together as we get ready for the 7 o'clock hour.
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2: Men, women, and children made the trek north. They came from Mexico and the border states, lured to Minnesota's Red River Valley by the fledgling sugar beet industry. In the last decades of the 19th century, America turned to sugar beets as an alternative to cane sugar. Sugar beets could be grown domestically and thrived even in the short growing season found in Minnesota and the Dakotas. The Red River Valley offered perfect growing conditions, level land, and adequate drainage. Seeds were planted in spring and harvested in fall by families of Mexicans and Mexican Americans. A short growing season, however, meant a short but grueling working season. And not wanting to lose their workers, the sugar beet industry encouraged the families to relocate to St. Paul during the cold months, where the men found jobs in meatpacking plants and the railroad. Over time, these families left the fields and settled permanently, establishing some of Minnesota's first Latino neighborhoods in places like West St. Paul.
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0: 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Good morning and happy Friday. It's great to get to be here with you today as we approach the 7 o'clock hour. Sun is looking beautiful out in the sky, and I'm just wishing you a good morning here from the Cedar Riverside neighborhood. Please come on by for that open doors tour here at KFAI. That'll be on the 9th. Looks like tomorrow, I guess, is the 9th. Swing on by. You can visit the music library. You can hang out with our wonderful volunteers and our staff. We've got so many good things going on at KFAI. It's getting a little ridiculous. Pulled up some announcements here for May. Just in May alone, we've got... doors open again tomorrow from 10 a.m. to 5 p.m. We've got the conversation with Al McFarlane live from George Floyd Square happening. It looks like the 19th through the 22nd, and then again on the 25th and the 26th. We've got the Metal Meltdown 24-hour broadcast coming in on the 24th. And then on the 29th, we have Turtle Island Voices Rising at the Hook and Ladder. So not only are we here doing great things on the airwaves, but we are out in the community as well. So you can catch all the wonderful things that 90.3 FM puts together. And just, you know, shout out to everybody who's able to support the station, whether that is through donations, whether that is through listening, or whether that is just, you know, even letting your friends know that, hey, maybe it's been a little while since you used the car radio dial. But, you know, let's get off those algorithms and let's get back into some real people programming and doing some music with you. And that's what we've got coming up in this next set of music, too. I like to think of listeners as also as co-hosts. And so when I can, I enjoy getting to put on some music that has been requested as well. And about 3 weeks ago, I got a request from Mike from Richfield. And you know what? I didn't get to it. And I appreciate the opportunity to get to come back to it and make sure that I get it on the airwaves, because I want to make sure that we're playing all the music that folks want to hear that can put a smile on your face. And so a first track here, we're going to hear from Valerie June, an artist that's bringing a smile to my face. And then we're going to hear from BB Mac, a request from Mike from Richfield. And then we're just going to see where we go in this 7 o'clock hour. Hope you're having a beautiful start to your morning. Again, this is Smile from Valerie June here on Lost in the Groove.

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1: 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That's right. It's the 8th annual 24-hour metal tribute to Earl Root. 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
2: Okay, so I hadn't seen any of it. I had been running around all day. And then my girlfriend called and said, Jennifer, they showed up anyway. I said, but they cut nearly 30,000 jobs and gutted the Washington Post. They showed up anyway, posturing and posing, hoping to be the most. They cut $1 billion in funding for children's nutrition. And there they all were, vying for the next position. Huh. We're at war. And so many people are dying. I said to my girlfriend, tell me you're lying. How much fame do we need, y'all? How much more fame?

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3: 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Come end the hibernation with a lineup including the experimental pop of Papa Mbe and 90s boom bap with D. Santos. Also sharing the stage is electronic ambient artist Nectar and KFAI's own DJ Miguel Vargas on the decks. More information about the kickoff at the Cedar is available at thecedar.org.
2: Sounds good. The summer kickoff over at the Cedar. And anytime you can go catch DJ Miguel Vargas, it's a good time. Of course, you can catch him here on Tuesdays from 6 to 8 a.m. As a part of Cedar Sunrise, as well as popping in and out of other shows as well. And also sometimes over at Berlin on the decks, over at Blackheart. I'm here for it. I'm here for the Miguel Vargas takeover. It'll be a good time. In this last set of music, we heard from Jennifer Lewis talking about the price of fame. Heard David Bowie, Fame, singing about the same thing. And then we heard War with War is Coming. We talked about earlier today the set

music brought to you kind of by that, you know, this week was a little harder than anticipated. So I took inspiration from the flowers, kind of, you know, breaking through the soil, breaking through the dirt, blooming and still becoming their own. And, you know, I'm not the one to come to for information on this. This one is a topic I'm still learning about to really fully get the impacts and to be able to understand it in the right way, which I would encourage you then to tune in to Democracy Now at noon every day here on KFAI so you can also learn more. But it is on my mind about the overturning of the Voting Rights Act and the impact that that has on voters, on access to voting, particularly Black and brown as citizens, and the impacts that it has when we redistrict areas to disenfranchise people from the vote. And so thinking about that as, you know, I'm also looking at our path forward from here to November and beyond November, because it's not just elections that are going to do this. We've all got to continue to come together, continue to make sure our voices are heard, because certainly there is a war being waged on democracy and the owning class versus the rest of us citizens here, the way that billionaires are moving their money, consolidating power, consolidating wealth. We got to keep looking out for each other, keep taking care of each other. Even when things aren't in the news as prominently as they are, it's always important to continue to keep an eye on it. And so just kind of raising signal awareness for that here now. As we move into, 25 minutes until we welcome Paul Harding and Foreign Currency. Just got a time for a few more songs left here today. This next set, you know, isn't anything other than some songs that made me smile. I hope they make you smile too. I hope if you are driving or starting your day, or I don't know, what's the temperature? It's 44 degrees. Maybe it's too early to open the windows, but we are going to get up to 70 degrees today, which is pretty wild. Anyway, however you want to feel good in this next set of music, I hope you do. This is Simply Red, The Right Thing, here on Lost in the Groove.

Oh, that's right. That's old Billy Callahan here on Lost in the Groove. Footprints off of the album Diamond Dancer. Nope. That's a single off that album. That is Woke on a Whale Heart from 2007. Always a good time to get to play a little Bill Callahan. Thank you so much for being here with me today. Always a pleasure to get to be here with you. Looks like we're going to have a beautiful day ahead, and oh, I'm so thankful for it. Everything has been sounding real good today. Thank you so much again for being here. I've said it a couple times today on the show, but really, truly, you all, as listeners, as community members, as supporters of KFAI, make this show and all the shows what they are. And we've got new shows coming in this Sunday. Last Sunday, we debuted 3 new shows. Tune in Sunday night again to catch some more new voices here on the air. KFAI, I was thinking about this the other day. We just always stay fresh. We've got so many volunteers bringing so many things. We're not a station that's ever going to get stagnant or stale because there's so much change constantly happening. So big shout out to the staff that helps support that happening, and a big shout out to the volunteers, whether you're on the air, in the music library, helping out with the carts, promoting KFAI at events. It's just great to be a part of community-powered radio. We got Paul Harden coming up at 8 a.m. with Foreign Currency, so look forward to that. And before we get to Paul, we're going to go ahead and change the BPMs a little bit, regulate the nervous system, if you will. This is a cover of Annie Lennox here from Molly Sarlay, and this will move us into our last set of music, and we'll sign off there. So be good to one another, keep fighting for one another, keep showing up for one another, and I will see you next week here on Lost in the Groove.

horse. 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Done it on Mars. 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

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Take the Bugatti off with a spin. 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Ooh.

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And it is time for Foreign Currency, thanks to Jason and another great Lost in the Groove this morning. And in the next couple hours, I've got a bunch of new music from around the world. I've got some brand new Tinari Wen. I've got music from Guatemala and some Spanish music, some Colombian music, some music from Guinea, reissue, and some new Kurdish music. And I think we'll get to some Greek music probably as well. Right now, I have something new from Spanish producer Raul Renfri and Maria Mazzotta from Italy. And they have a new album out of Maria's voice and Raul's production. It's called San Paolo di Galatina. And it's here on Foreign Currency on KFAI.

Music from Italy here on Foreign Currency. That is new from La Niña, and that is from her new album, Foresta. We heard Huaparia, and we had Assurd in there with Canzone della Zingara from their album a couple years ago, O Imbruglio. And we started off with Raul Refri out of Spain, a great producer, and he has the voice of Maria Mazzotta in that tune, actually, I think throughout the whole album there, and that is San Paolo di Galatina. That is the title track of that new one from Raul Refri and Maria Mazzotta here on Foreign Currency, your best exchange on rhythm, culture, tradition, and revolution. My name is Paul Harding. You can reach me here in the studio by phone or text 612-341-0980. And I've got music from Kalum Star out of Guinea. Up next, this is a collection of tunes from 1968 to 1980 on the Silophone recording label, which was a state label after the revolution. So this is Music for a Revolution, Volume 2, Guinea's Silophone recording label from 68 to 80 out on Radio Marquito, or Martico. And Kalum Star is the artist, and this one is called Maliba. It's here on Foreign Currency on KFAI.

0: Teatro del Pueblo presents Los Profanadores de la Calle Arenas at Park Square Theater Friday, May 8th through Sunday, May 17th. This original play in Spanish follows a family of grave robbers living in a Caribbean cemetery 50 years in the future, when the days are hotter, water is scarcer. They are torn between what they desire and what the world wants for them. It's a play of music, dance, and audience participation. More information about Los Profanadores de la Calle Arenas at the Park Square Theater is available at parksquaretheater.org.
1: 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Marissa Anderson is on a mission to reimagine the landscape of American music. The guitarist and composer is just as likely to draw influences from blues and country as she is from electronic and drone. Joining her on the stage is Matthew Rahane, a composer, improviser, and Hindustani vocalist. More information about Marissa Anderson at the Cedar is available at thecedar.org.
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If this were an actual emergency, the tones you just heard would be followed by information and further instructions. This concludes the test of the emergency alert system.

That is a new one from Hami Hamu, and the album is Sia. That has, it's a trio, artists from France, Burkina Faso, and Iran. The tune we heard was Selega from Hami Hamu. Here on Foreign Currency, we had Czar Electric in there, and their Mundo Mio from the album Coyo from last year. They came to town and played at the Cedar Cultural Center last year. Czar Electric. And Kalum Star started us off, and that is from a collection out on Radio Martico. It's called Music for a Revolution, Volume 2, Guinea's Silophone Recording Label from 1968 to 1980. The government opened up a record label to produce music for the newly formed government of Guinea in around 68 there. And the tune we heard from Kalum Star was Maliba. It's here on Foreign Currency, your best exchange on rhythm, culture, tradition, revolution. 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Last week was a May Day special. It was May 1st, and we were celebrating labor solidarity and stuff around that vein. It was worth checking out if you want to do that at KFAI.org. 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It's always fun to discover something new at KFAI.org. Coming up in the next hour and a half here on Foreign Currency, I've got new music from Spain, Colombia, and I think we'll get into some Greek music. I've got some Indian sounds on the way. I've got new music from Tinariwen from the Sahara, some Tuareg music, and some new music from Guatemala from Dr. Nativo. And right now, I've got some new Kurdish sounds. This is a woman named Rojda, and her new single is Dilber. It's here on Foreign Currency on KFAI, Kurdish music out of Turkey.

Kurdish music out of Turkey. It's Hozan Dulkar, and that is featuring Şervan Ançin, and that is a medley of Habemo and Le Reche. And we had John Polat in there with Sultane, a full set of Turkish Kurdish music. That last one new, just out. And the set started with Rojda, also a brand new single from her, Dilber. She lives close to the Syrian border there in Turkey, or she's from there. I don't know if she's still there or not. Rojda here on Foreign Currency, your best exchange on rhythm, culture, tradition, and revolution. 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As promised, I'm going to get into some Saharan sounds now. This is Tinariwen. They have a brand new album out. It is called Hogar. And this one is Tad Adunya, music from the desert border of Algeria and Mali. Tinariwen, Tuareg music here on Foreign Currency on KFAI.

0: It's music from Algeria here on Foreign Currency. Souad Massi, the artist, and that is the title track from her new album, Zagat. We also had out of Mauritania, Noura Mint Semali. Her new album is called Yen Bet, and we heard the tune Chtib Naha from Noura Mint Semali out of Mauritania, and started the set off with Tinari Wen from Algeria near Mali, and the new album from Tinari Wen Tuareg Group is Hogar, and we heard the tune Tad Adunya from Tinari Wen here on Foreign Currency on KFAI. 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In the next hour of Foreign Currency, I've got we're going to get into a little bit of Indian music. I've got new music from Spain and Colombia coming up, and might get into some Greek sounds and more. Right now, I have new music from Guatemala. The artist is Dr. Nativo, and the new album is called Barrio Candela, and this one is Chocolate Cacao featuring Chava Hai. This is the new Dr. Nativo here on Foreign Currency on KFAI.
1: Chico lishano kacha yule, lupok ne poche shon.

Little cumbia this morning. That's La Nueva Ola de Cumbia with their Cumbiando. And we had Los Ajenos and Juanito Ayala and Toledo together for Callejero. Before that, some music from Chile there, and from Mexico and Colombia, a collaboration between Celso Piña and Jason Landero and Celso Piña's band Ronda Bogotá with their tune Landero. And let's see, we started off in Guatemala with sort of cumbia adjacent kind of dance hall-y vibes from the brand new Dr. Nativo, and the album is called Barrio Candela, and we heard the tune Chocolate Cacao featuring Chava Yihai. It's all here on Foreign Currency on KFAI. Up next, I've got music from Greece. This is new from Eleftheria Eleftheriou, and her new single is called Apohoro. Greek sounds here on Foreign Currency on KFAI.

Music from Greece here on Foreign Currency. That's Nikiforos Vithoulkas and a new one called Psemata. And we had Billy Isaac in there with Kapu Kapu out last year, and Areti Katime and her latest single. And we started off with another brand new one from Eleftheria Eleftheriou. Her new tune is Apohoro. It's a big set of Greek sounds here on Foreign Currency, your best exchange on rhythm, culture, tradition, and revolution. I've got music from Spain up next. This is Macaco. His new album is called Futuro Ancestral. I think he's based out of Barcelona. This is a tune called Los Iguales.

0: Hey, folks. Do you ever wish you could turn back the clock and get rid of those stubborn fine lines and wrinkles? Well, I think I found the perfect solution for you. Introducing Metal Meltdown Part 8 on KFAI. That's right. It's the 8th annual 24-hour metal tribute to Earl Root. Here's how it works. At the stroke of midnight on Sunday, May 24th, just put your face up to the speaker, turn the knob up to 11, and let your face melt to the abrasive sounds of metal provided by our KFAI volunteers for this year's fundraising event. Also, for maximum results, you're going to want to listen to all 24 hours and make sure to hit that donate button at kfai.org. Side effects may include uncontrollable headbanging and horn throwing, as well as the urge to stage dive from your living room furniture. Tune in on May 24th to KFAI 90.3 FM Minneapolis, St. Paul. You'll feel great and be better looking in no time.
1: 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The Southside Aces are back with their latest release, Les Onions, 10 original songs inspired by the jazz age. Drawing from jazz greats like Jelly Roll Morton, King Oliver, Louis Armstrong, and Duke Ellington, the Southside Aces bring the classic New Orleans speakeasy sound to the modern age. And you don't even need a password. More information about the Southside Aces and Live in the Dakota is available at dakotacooks.com.
2: One of our great local bands, Southside Aces. 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And we are sponsoring that. Good feeling to be out there sponsoring. And wasn't that a great Metal Meltdown?
3: It was. No need to buy one of those fancy LED masks for your face.
2: You just
3: wait for the Metal Meltdown, and it'll take care of all of that.
2: Yes, I try to listen as much as I can during the day. I'm so glad I have the mobile app. I used to have it on my laptop, and I'd put speakers on it. And every so often, my speakers would fritz out, and I'd have to go fix it. But now, on the mobile app, I can listen as long as I want. Yeah, great tribute to a friend of ours, a man I miss so much every day, Mr. Earl Jeffrey Root. And I'm so glad we have the Metal Meltdown. Well, Phaedra, tell us what we heard.
3: All right. We start off at the top of the set with the Goggle A and Ride On Yamaha. We're banned from Japan. We also heard the first of two British bands in the set, Surfin' Lungs, Kathy's Little Coop, and then our beloved Trashman did Sleeper. And
2: with both genuflected.
3: Yes.
2: Sleeper.
3: And Larry LaPole composition. He wrote all the Trashman's best hot rod songs, and we ended up with the Barracudas and Don't Let That Feeling Go.
2: Yes, I got a bang shift.
3: Hydro with
2: a big shillelagh. It's Phaedra and Blanchetti Blanche, cousin Phaedra and Blanchetti Blanche here on the FUBAR Omniverse today, tag teaming. It's my first DJ show back with a broken elbow and arm in a splint and all that stuff. So we're seeing how this works. And do stay tuned. We got Sir Chadwick calling in about a great new record that the Fret Rattles have out, aptly titled As the World Falls Apart. and then their show on the 15th at the Hook and Ladder Theater. So coming up, another sponsored, KFAI-sponsored show. I was talking to Phaedra about this on the way over. Mdou Mokhtar from Niger is playing a solo tour this time around. He's been with his electric group for years, and we're going to go back in time in some of his music right now. But he's playing in the solo tour at on Saturday, tomorrow. Wow, time has flown. May 9th at the Fine Line. Time flies when you're on drugs. Saturday, May 9th. And when you're in the hospital. The Fine Line. Yes. Saturday, May 9th at the Fine Line. Minneapolis, Minnesota. Don't go to the wrong city. And, yeah, his solo stuff is... Don't think you're getting sold short by not having the guitar, incendiary electric guitar stuff. he can really work it out in an acoustic setting, and it's well worth it. But I'm going to go back in time now to when he was the played the lead character in Sahel Sounds, the label. They did a remake of Purple Rain set in Agadez, Niger, and the locals had a lot to do with modifying the plot line to be true to the area and true to their to the way things are in Niger. And I found it a delightful movie. I want to see a concert DVD of it sometime. I don't know if Sahel Sounds put that out. I'll have to search. But this goes back to the movie. It was it translates in English because there's no word for purple in Tamashek. It's rain the color blue with a little red in it. That kind of gets it across, right?
3: Yeah.
2: And so we're going to hear Adunia and a song after that from the soundtrack to Rain the Color Blue with a little red in it. Do seek that out sometime. You can find out more if you go to the Sahel Sounds, S-A-H-E-L Sounds label, and search for info on that film and how you can see it. We were fortunate here that it came through as part of Sound Unseen. So tomorrow night, Mdou Mokhtar at the Fine Line.

0: 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That's me. And it's Blanchity Blanch, and it's Phaedra Fubar, my cousin.
1: Hi.
0: Hi. Yeah, did you enjoy that set?
1: Yes, I did.
0: Yes. Adventure and all. We were trying to find how to put a thumb drive in a computer, and
1: so many formats, so little time.
0: Yes, it was a little bit scary there for a minute. Okay, thanks for bearing with me and my engineering limitations here. But we just heard a trio pieces by Amdi Mokhtar, who's going to be here doing a solo show tomorrow night at the Fine Line. Pretty excited about that one. We heard right there Ima Jighen, or Injustice version from his 2025 recording on Matador, Tears of Injustice. And check out both Tears of Injustice and Funeral for Justice, both really good albums. And speaking of good albums, the soundtrack to Akunat Te Dalat Tazaguhi. Tazagahai. There you go. My Tomaszek is not really, really strong. But that's the original motion picture soundtrack to the movie I was talking about, Rain the Color Blue, with a little red in it. And we heard a couple pieces from that. Do check that one. Do check that movie out sometime. Check it out on Sahel Sounds, if you will. Go there to that label, and you'll find so much more there, too. All right, it's Blanchity Blanch and Phaedra. As promised, we're going to have a chitter-chatter session with Sir Chadwick from Fret Rattles, and they have a brand-new album. It's releasing today, and we're going to hear the opening track. And if you're not awake now, you're going to be awake at the end of this song. It's a song called Wake Up Now by Fret Rattles here on the Fubar Omniverse.

That's a Fret Rattles and Flavor of the Month. Hello, Sir Chad, are you there? Hello, Sir Chad, are you there? Huh. Well, we're just going to keep going with some Fret Rattles here. Piece called See You on the Other Side. And we'll see if we can get this call reestablished here on the FUBAR Omniverse.

0: Okay, I think we got things rolling here. Sir Chadwick, are you there?
1: I'm here. Can you hear me?
0: Yes. Hey, welcome in. Phaedra and Blanche.
1: Congratulations on beating technology.
0: Oh, God. I forgot one stupid step of the bringing the call over to the board. Oh, geez. But this is kind of graduate level 1 week after surgery, so, you know. But I had to come in, Sir Chad. We got a lot to celebrate. Right?
1: We do. I appreciate you making the extra effort. I know you got a lot going on.
0: Yes. Yep. Well, tell folks about what today means. May 8th.
1: Today, May 8th, our record is out after 2 years of work. As the World Falls Apart, 13 songs, the longest record we've ever done. The most work we've ever done in one record, hands down, in recording sessions, production, the whole packaging. We also partnered with a label in Europe called Ghost Highway Recording, so they've co-released it over in Europe, and all that happened today.
0: Wow, that is a lot. How did you end up hooking up with Ghost Highway?
1: They're a label that really fits what we do, so mm-hmm. we've been following them already. They've put releases out, a lot of Scott Drake's from the Humpers and Gorilla Teens, also Pat Todd.
0: Yes, I have that.
1: You got that record?
0: Yeah, that double one with Scott Drake and is it Gorilla Teens on one side and Pat Todd on the other? I can't remember.
1: Yeah. Absolutely. Yeah. And they just have a vast catalog. I mean, I think this is their 360 something release, and it's a perfect fit for us. We had already started trading records back and forth, so they were helping us distribute our past records. You know, just by old DIY standards, we sent them a package of records and are traded for records that they were selling because they had plenty of records in their catalog that we wanted. So we just traded records and started getting into the market.
0: Uh-huh. Well, and did Real Punk Radio have something to do with this too, or not?
1: Absolutely. Okay. No. The Rock and Roll, and we can't forget that, the Rock and Roll Manifesto, who is a worldwide podcast rock and roll show who's done over 800 episodes now. And Greg Lonesome over there has been a huge, huge supporter of what we've done. And he did what they called a manifesto version. And that was just a limited run of, I think it was like 20 copies on the colored version that we did. We have colored vinyl and black vinyl. And what it did is it came with like alternate packaging. And then he helped promote it and get the record out. And that version actually sold out just that before the night was done when they went online.
0: Cool. Hey, I saw pictures of when all the albums arrived, the pre-release ones that people were getting. What's that like been like in the post-tariff era? Did you have to deal with anything?
1: I'm not going to lie. We timed this at the worst time ever. And as we were getting closer and closer to finalizing the release date, I kept hoping something would improve. And obviously that did not with the situation in the world and the goofballs who are running it. So, it's been terrible to be brutally honest. And shipping alone, tariffs, you name it, it really impacted the cost. So, you know, it is what it is, but it made it very challenging.
0: Yeah. Well, today you can celebrate. I know you've been working so hard on this record, on getting word out, after some more music, we're going to talk about your album release party. But it's been a lot of work, Sir Chad. I'm not telling you something you don't know.
1: I will, after being in this, you know, doing bands since the late 80s, this was hands down the most work we've done on a record. It and nothing compares. So I'm really proud of what it came out as. So I look at it and I'm impressed with what we did. So I'm very happy. But it's time to celebrate and have a beer and maybe take a long nap.
0: Yeah, don't get too hurt on I mean, you have a history of getting hurt on the stage at times. Yes, but
1: we're going to avoid that.
0: Yes, I did all the pre-hurting for you, okay? So that you
1: there you go. Thanks for taking it for the team.
0: Oh, God. I remember that time we were over in Green Bay for a Time Bomb Tom. Was that his birthday? I can't remember the
1: time.
0: Yeah,
1: it was his 50th.
0: The time you fell off the stage when you were helping the humpers with your legs. And then your bride got caught under, I took a discretionary step back because there was that one guy that I thought, he's been drinking since 11 a.m. And it was during the Newbomb Turks, if you recall. And I said, I'm going to take a step back because in 6 seconds, he's going to take out 8 people. And he did. And your bride was, Lady Tracy was at the bottom.
1: Lady Tracy was one of them, exactly.
0: Yes, at the bottom of that floor, poor kid. But yeah.
1: Yeah, and all of that is just collateral damage. So. Yeah.
0: Well, and you kind of got hurt the night before, or the equipment got hurt the night before when you're playing.
1: Yeah,
0: the
1: there's always something.
0: At the Triple Rock, yeah. But, well, as you said, one time when we were seeing the Humpers in Las Vegas, there's still danger in rock and roll.
1: Yeah, otherwise it would be very boring.
0: Yeah, well, I mean, I think trying to describe you guys to people, I mean, playing the music it helps, but I guess, you know, for people who say, yeah, I kind of like rock and roll, it's like, no, this is rock and roll.
1: Well, we joke when we go on stage, and it's not even a joke. It's actually, it's a true statement that with this band, that there's only two modes, and it's on-off. There's a switch, and when it goes on, there's no stopping it, right? And it's going to be the next 30, 45 minutes, whatever it is. It's full on. And then it ends, and then we shut it off. And then, like you said, maybe take a tally of the damage and then move on.
0: But I think Mike Bennett, our friend Mike Bennett, put it so well. Immediacy. You know, that's a really important thing. Not one, or, you know, twee, or light. It's involved, and rock action, I guess, is the best way to put it.
1: Yeah, that's it. That's definitely a good way to look at it.
0: There was that review by that younger woman who wrote about you guys, who said, I think you have the quote about, you know,
1: I know which one you're talking about. Girl at the rock show.
0: Yes.
1: And who does awesome reviews around town and is relentless about going to shows, I think.
0: Good for her.
1: Every night of the year, it seems. and she had a quote, which is in our press kit, which was, forgive me for sounding rude or crass, but these old guys put out more energy than all the young bands I see every night. And I thought it was great. I'm like, I'm taking that quote.
0: Yeah, we're staking our claim. We're going to play, I got to play an announcement, but I thought we'd play Running with Scissors because that's kind of, speaking of manifestos, that's kind of, would you say that's one of your manifestos?
1: We call it our theme song.
0: Ah, right.
1: Yeah, it is our theme song. It was written for that specific reason.
0: Okay, well, we'll hear more from Sir Chad in just a moment, and we're going to play an announcement about something you can be a part of to see how KFAI works tomorrow. I don't know if I'll be here, but you can come in and visit KFAI. We have an open house, and there's more about that in just a sec. Then we'll be hearing from Fret Rattles, Running with Scissors, and we'll be back with Sir Chadwick on the FUBAR Omniverse.
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0: Yes, we are running with scissors. I'm glad I didn't have a pair of them, though, when I fell on the 19th. Yeah. Hey, Sir Ted.
1: Hey, how's it going? I'm glad you didn't have scissors, too.
0: Yeah, me too. I wanted to go. I mean, I could have gone back to get help, but I didn't think they'd let me in at the Uptown VFW, you know, for Rob's memorial looking like I did. So, but anyway, we got through it, right? We got through it.
1: Yeah.
0: So let's talk about this is Fret Rattles. They have their new album out. This is Sir Chadwick. He plays bass on Fret Rattles. They're a quartet. You want to talk about the quartet a little bit?
1: Sure. We're, as you know, we're lifers. All of us have been doing this for probably as long as we can remember in some shape or form. So we got Rob Mowens on guitar and Jason Medeiros on the other guitar. And then my brother, Lord Digby, then the drums. And everyone's got a long history, not only in this town, but elsewhere. As Jason came in from San Francisco, he also played in Mexico for a while. Yeah, it's just that combination. And we're all really close friends on top of that. So not only can we do our parts, we also get along really well, which is probably the first ingredient of why this band has stuck around so long.
0: Yeah. Yeah, it's just an event when you guys play. I really, really enjoy getting out to see you because I think it really is clear that you took some notes from the book of the Batson Brothers on being present, right? Being present
1: That probably, you know, we get compared to, you know, a lot of people drop MC5 and Iggy and the Stooges right away, but I would probably safe to say that, you know, the Mighty Mofos are probably our biggest influence on what we do live, and that's just from years of watching them and learning from them. You know, the shirt that the Real Punk, not Real Punk Radio, TC Punk people made, that everything I learned from rock and roll, I learned from the Mighty Mofos.
0: Yes.
1: It's such a true statement. And we learned, you know, watching them, you know, how to command the stage, how to, you know, you don't, there's no such thing as a half-ass show, right?
0: No.
1: you know, like we said, the on-off switch, you know, it's like when you're up there and you make sure you got everybody's attention and get the job done, and also play at a high level. And yeah, watching that, you know, is exactly what we try to do every night.
0: Well, your influences, the Mighty Mofos, will be part of an event this the 15th, so a week from tonight.

0: different. So we're going with the theme of the Rolling Stones Rock and Roll Circus, right? Mm-hmm. And we do have some things that'll go on that night that go in hand in hand with the circus. We do have a ring master, which is Nate P, if you know from Short Lunch with Nate P. And he's just a great, the perfect person to host this event. And then we will have surprise guests, and there will be some fire breathing. as bands, where we just mentioned the Mighty Mopos, we also have the Virgin Horrors. Super Modified, DJ Lady Tracy, my lovely wife, will be spinning records throughout the event. And then there's going to be an after party in the big room with Whiskey Rock and Roll Club. And it's all in the same show, same ticket price. It's going to be a lot in about 5 to 6 hours worth of time.
1: Yep, and it's at the Hook and Ladder, and the doors are at 6 p.m.
0: Yep, 6 p.m. Tracy will be... spinning records as soon as the door opens, and the first band, Super Modified, will be on stage at 6:30.
1: Yeah. Well, last time I saw you, I think, was at the Minnesota Hardcore event at the at the Uptown VFW, and you walked me to my car. Thank you very much.
0: No, we don't want a repeat of last visit to the
1: no
0: VFW.
1: no yes, enough ER visits in hospital. But yeah, I know that era, which was my prime era as a 20 plus year old, 19 to 22 or so, you know, that whole hardcore thing was part of my life. And you guys are a little bit younger, but what did you think of that show? I know you were part of it because you had to step in for Church Picnic, right?
0: Yeah. I became the one of the Church Picnic bass players with a little over 48 hours notice. Dave Moe accidentally injured himself. And that was fun. That was a blast. Honored to be there. Of course, Tracy and I also did some DJing with Lori Barbero on that. And I thought it was awesome. And it's also just knowing what our roots are, right? I mean, that scene laid down what became our scene, right? You know, mm-hmm. the next scenes that came out the years after, you know, we go all the way back to the thrash metal scene with my brother and I, and that crossed over into that second wave of hardcore bands, and all of that was there because of what happened before them, right?
1: Yeah.
0: And before us. And so, yeah, you definitely got to know your lineage in rock and roll and how this all happened.
1: Well, I hope you have a good time. I'll definitely be there. I'll be in a sling that won't be as fun, but I'll be there. And folks,
0: we'll put some bubble wrap around you.
1: Yeah, folks, if you haven't seen Fret Rattles yet, you're really in for a treat. And it's a nice, mighty bill. And I don't know if there'll be lions and ocelots and you know, other circus animals, but there'll be plenty of rock and roll animals, right?
0: Yeah, absolutely. And just come and be surprised.
1: Yeah. Hey, is it okay? I know this one's really poignant here, but is it okay if we play On Your Way Out here? And maybe you want to say some words about the collaboration you did with Rob Tosava. Is that okay?
0: Oh, of course. Okay. Yeah, of course, of course. Yeah. So, yeah, we got Rob in the studio, and let's see. That was several months ago, and we wanted to record the Dead Boys, which we do with him in a side project, right? And we had this, all this and that anymore. And, you know, his cancer was manageable at the time. And so we wanted to get him in there while he could sing, and he nailed it. I mean, he really nailed it, and it sounds so good. So yeah, it's on the record. I think this is the only vinyl that Rob's voice is on, so he was really looking forward to this coming out. So honored to have him on there. He'll be there in spirit.
1: Yes,
0: we're actually going to have a moment of chaos at the show.
1: And not a moment of silence.
0: Not a moment of silence. No, everybody needs to bring their singing voices, and it is going to be a moment of chaos, and it's going to be led by a local legend here in town.
1: All right. Yeah. Well, you know, I'm really glad I got to know him through you guys, and got to bask in his presence. What a character! I mean, just a monster on the stage, and then the nicest guy off of it.
0: Yeah, absolutely. And you know, you talk about danger in rock and roll. That Rob was

0: Rob, that was Rob on stage. He was the master of danger, and he took it, you know, he put his body on the line every time. So, yeah, we missed him, but we know he's here.
1: Yes, and his humor, my God. I was looking at his jean jacket, his cut jean jacket with and the buttons on it, and there was the one with it looks just like AC/DC because it's AC/DC font, but it says AARP.
0: Oh, yeah. Oh.
1: His
0: he had the cramps button with Gramps. So, you know, it was just like, yeah, that was Rob. That was Rob in a nutshell. And,
1: yeah.
0: And his big thing, too, is always to make people smile. So if, you know, you smiled at what he was doing, he got his job done.
1: Yeah, just thinking of his antics, I'm laughing, you know, and keeps him with us. So I got, this isn't the greatest cue for this one, but I'm going to play, and we'll see you next Friday at the Hook and Ladder for the
0: yes.
1: celebration of As the World Falls Apart.
0: Yes, come on down. It's going to be a blast.
1: Okay.

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2: Well, thanks to Sir Chadwick for a rousing interview.
3: Yeah, I'm going to ride my unicycle on down to the Rock and Roll Circus next Friday.
2: Train seal, bring Sparky, the hermetic seal. Yes, and maybe Buster, the Wonder Dog. Yeah. All right. Well, so we heard Rob Tosava working with Fret Rattles and What Love Is, cover of Dead Boy's song. Sure miss him. I've got my Rob Tosava pin on right now. He's with me at the hospital. And so we heard several Fret Rattles tunes in there. And yeah, album is out today, As the World Falls Apart. And then there's the Rock and Roll Circus next week at the Hook and Ladder. All right, Phaedra, you got stuff.
3: That's right. I've got a set here starting off with Love and Seven and Seven Is, and then we're going to end up getting a little psychedelicized towards the end here.
2: It's a gift for Amy Goodman.

0: Guys, is this a fade?
1: All right, we just heard from the Electric Prunes with Long Day's Flight Till Tomorrow.
2: Till tomorrow. Yes.
1: The Misunderstood before that, I Can Take You to the Sun. We also heard from Takeshi Tarachi, a big figure in the Japanese surf guitar and aleki scenes. And that was Ganroku Hanami Odori. And we start off with Love. And seven is.
2: Hey, thanks, Cousin Phaedra. We got some more music to round out the show, but I just want to give you the high heads up, I should say. High heads up. I'm the high heads up. Anyway, on Saturday, May 16th, a friend of mine, Todd Harper, is playing at Metronome Brewery, and that's 385 Broadway Street in St. Paul. And he's performing as Todd Harper in The Seekers of Beauty from 7:30 to 9:30 at Metronome Brewery. And he'll be joined by some of his oldest musical friends, teachers, and composers. The Seekers of Beauty had their heyday in 1990. They were an open-ended jazz collective which focused on original compositions. The sextet will include several friends, and they will be playing works by Todd Harper, Ian Rashkin, Kevin Schmidt, and their musical mentor, Carrie Thomas. And as Todd says, it'll be a splendid evening. I met Todd way back when he was doing Musica Mundana here on KFAI with Greg Carr and Mimi Stenzel and other folks, Cliff Sloan, etc. But he was also in the Intuitive Bikers, which were a really fun band. So, Todd, I'll mention this again next week, but if you want more information about it, go to metronomebrewery.com and go to their live music link. Okay, Phaedra, what do you got?
1: I've got the Untamed Youth.
2: Yay.
1: With doing a cover of What Do I Get?
2: Yes, I'm the untamed old person. But Untamed Youth, What Do I Get? Here on the FUBAR Omniverse.

0: It's Los Shakers and Break It Off. Please don't break it off. And the Untamed Youth with What Do I Get? Time for Democracy Now! Here on KFAI.
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2: The viewpoints expressed in this program are the opinions of the people expressing them and are not necessarily those of Fresh Air Incorporated, its staff, or its board of directors.

0: Oleada, performed by Julieta Venegas in our Democracy Now! Studio. This is Democracy Now!, democracynow.org. I'm Amy Goodman with Juan Gonzalez. We turn now to an often forgotten group of people caught in the middle of the war in Iran and the closure of the Strait of Hormuz. Over 20,000 seafarers who've been stranded on ships that haven't been allowed to pass through the strait for over 2 months. United Nations International Maritime Organization estimates at least 10 seafarers have been killed since the start of the war. These maritime workers are working-class men from developing countries across the Global South. They form the crews on oil tankers, container ships, and smaller support vessels. The men have been trapped on some 1,500 ships that have been unable to dock on either side of the Persian Gulf. Caught between fears of war and the commercial pressures of shipping companies, the workers have limited legal protections, unpaid for several weeks, lacking the visas to disembark in any of the Gulf countries near the ships. The men have been stuck on board for weeks with dwindling supplies of food and water. Most of them had to take out sizable loans to pay middlemen to get these seafaring jobs. Now they've been stranded in a war zone with almost no money to show for it. A few hundred men have been repatriated off the ships. Here's a man who just landed back in India after an arduous journey through Iraq, Armenia, and Dubai.
1: We did not have internet, and there was no way to communicate with our families back home. We were quite tense, and our relatives also were under a lot of duress back home. Subsequently, even getting food became difficult. Around 200 people, Indians, are still stranded there.
0: We're joined now by two guests. Manoj Yadav is General Secretary Forward Seamen's Union of India, joining us from Mumbai. And Mohammed Archedi is the Network Coordinator for the Arab World and Iran at the International Transport Workers Federation. He's joining us from Bilbao, the Basque region of Spain. We welcome you both to Democracy Now! Mohammed, let's begin with you. We're talking about, what, 20,000 seafarers? What happens to them now?
2: Thank you for the invitation. Well, there are more than 20,000 seafarers stranded. They are in a total— they have a deep feeling of lack of protection. Part of the requests we do receive, we have until now, in the 2 months after the start of the war, we have been reached out by more than 2,000 seafarers, 2,000 times reached at the ITF, at the International Transport Workers Federation. That doesn't mean that it is 2,000 seafarers. It's much more, because the seafarers is talking on behalf of a group of seafarers or all the crew on board. The main problem is the big worry, absolute big worry about the situation, being aware of the situation of war. There are requests of repatriation. There are requests to being stranded there, being blocked there. There is lack of food. There is lack of provisions. There is lack of water. There is shortage of food. There are seafarers asking us that they are eating once a day. And, of course, there is the other problems to which these seafarers, men and women, are exposed, have not disappeared with the war. So we have still cases of abandonment in the region, abandonment as defined by the Maritime Labour Convention. Seafarers who have not been paid for 8 months, not paid for 5 months, not paid for 11 months. These are all cases that are happening there. So for us, these are just not numbers. Here are seafarers, civilian workers, who have the bad chance to be in the wrong place. The seafarers, men and women, have not provoked this war, are not part of it, and cannot stop it. And unfortunately, they are vulnerable because they cannot move by themselves. We have to understand that these seafarers cannot just take their bags and go to the airport. The seafarers here are just exposed and absolutely vulnerable and need and claim protection.
3: And Mohammed, the global economy depends on this world shipping network, and yet many of these workers come from different countries. The ships are under Liberian or Panamanian flags. There's no one actually no nations that stand up for their workers. Could you talk about the international character of these crews?
2: Yeah, the seafarers are mostly, the most majority are from the Global South, so from the developing countries, India, Georgia, Egypt, Philippines, Indonesians, Myanmar. So these are the most nationalities affected. And as you have described, rightfully described, unfortunately, the flag of convenience system lacks transparency. And we are here clearly in a situation where the seafarers on board, who are necessary for the supply chains, who are necessary for the economy, we have to remember that the vessels do not run alone. The vessels go nowhere without the workforce, without the seafarers, men and women on board. And now we observe that in such a situation, there is absolutely no protocol to protect them. And we are talking here about protection, about physical integrity, about physical protection. You have mentioned in the introduction, there are more than 10, at least 10 of seafarers, 10, 12 seafarers who lost their lives. And this is absolutely not acceptable. It is absolutely not acceptable that the maritime industry in the 21st century, absolutely aware about this, we are not putting the human dimension, we are not putting the seafarers, the workforce, without which, I insist, without which these vessels will not and cannot move. We cannot put their living conditions, because the seafarers work and live on board. This is important to understand, because the seafarers is not like us. We do our journey of work, then we go home. The seafarers stay there, and now they are, we are all seeing it live all the time. They are exposed, they are vulnerable, and they are claiming protection.
0: Manoj Yadav, we want to go to you for Seamen's Union of India, speaking to us from Mumbai. You're in touch with seafarers and their families every day. You've said the majority want to go home. As we wrap up this discussion, talk about conditions on the ships. What's preventing more seafarers from leaving, and what does repatriation entail?
4: Yes, from the day this war began, we are continuously communicating with hundreds of seafarers, mainly focused on the ports of the Iran and the territory, water territory of the Iran, where the maximum damage has been done by this war. So there are hundreds of vessels, especially small vessels, as Brother Mohammed has already described, what are the situation of overall situation in Middle East. But the seafarers who are mainly stranded at Iranian port and within their water territory, they were under big pressure, big threat, because many of have seen continuous bombing, missile, drone attack. Even at a time, they have reported from Bandar Abbas, they have reported from Khorramshahr, Siri Island, Lawan port. They are continuously showing, initial days, they were continuously showing us on the WhatsApp video call what was the condition, where a continuous bombing was going on. In that condition, Let us be very clear, these seafarers are trained for commercial vessel. They are trained for serving onboard merchant vessel. They are not trained for the war. And what was their mental condition during those days when they were there and continuously watching and witnessing a continuous attack nearby their vessel? Some of them have reported very, very close to their vessel, nearly 500. So we have continuously raising the alarm, flagging the issue. Even the family members, who initially after mid of March, when many seafarers lost the communication with their family due to shortage of internet facility, that was the biggest issue with the family members, when they were not able to communicate. That was the time what Brother Mohammed has already said. There were so many vessels which were facing shortage of food, shortage of water. Even some of them have started rationing the water. So 2 hours in the morning, 2 hours in the afternoon. We have handled few cases where the seafarers have traveled from Khorramshahr, Bandar Abbas to Busair to Armenia. It's nearly 1,800 kilometers by road. And they completed this journey till Mumbai. After taking a flight from Mumbai, nearly 15 days, 20 days, they had, yeah.
0: Manoj Yadav, we have to leave it there, but we'll continue to follow the story. And General Secretary Ford Siemens Union of India, speaking to us from Mumbai, and Mohammed Arachedi with the International Transport Workers Federation in Bilbao, Spain. That does it for today's show. I'm here in Minneapolis, where I'll be at the 11:30 screening of Steal the Story, Please, the new film about Democracy Now! At the Main Cinema, joined by one of the film's directors, Carl Diehl. Then on to Chicago. I'll be at the Music Box Theater tonight and on Saturday after the 2:30 and 6 p.m. screenings, joined by directors Carl Diehl and Tia Lesson, and tomorrow night with Juan Gonzalez as well. On Sunday at the historic Oriental Theater in Milwaukee, Steal This Story, Please tour continues through May. 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
7: This is North Star Stories, Voices from Where We Live. I'm Gracie J. This week, we examine a controversial classroom practice used to control students with disruptive behavior. And as the fishing season starts, we'll tell you about some new consumption guidelines to keep you safe. But first, after more than 80 years, the remains of a Minnesota World War II hero finally return home. A three-cannon salute from the New Ulm Battery helped honor World War II Medal of Honor recipient Willibald C. Bianchi. Governor Tim Walz declared May 2nd as Captain Willibald C. Bianchi Day in Minnesota, ordering flags to fly at half-staff in his honor. The U.S. Army captain received a military funeral with full honors over the weekend. He left some 85 years ago to serve in World War II. Even after being wounded multiple times, he kept leading the attack, earning the Medal of Honor. He survived the Bataan Death March and years as a prisoner of war, but was killed in January 1945 aboard a Japanese transport ship hit by U.S. aircraft that did not know Allied POWs were on board. His remains were buried as unknown in Hawaii until modern DNA testing identified him last year. Jim Bartles with New Ulm's KNUJ radio says covering the story of Captain Bianchi's homecoming and military funeral was one of the most meaningful events of his long career.
8: They blew out each cannon, and that was the final significant celebration and salute to Captain Bill Bianchi today. I can't say that I saw a lot of tears because nobody knew Willibald Bianchi. He passed away before perhaps many of these folks were born. So it was this sense of pride now that people and relatives were seeing what happened, hearing what happened, and so proud to be a part of his family. The cemetery event and how it was done and how it was performed was spectacular. And then the helicopters flying over, and they weren't really high. They were pretty low, and they flew over and 21-gun salute, the three cannons firing off. It was something that absolutely made the return of our World War II hero and Medal of Honor recipient, Willibald Bianchi, made this whole event absolutely memorable that you just will not forget. It wasn't that I saw a lot of tears, but boy, did I see pride and smiles, and I think respect for what he did. And that's kind of the bottom line, I think.
7: Thank you to KNUJ Radio and Jim Bartles for helping North Star Stories cover Captain Bianchi's homecoming and funeral. Tribal governments will now be notified when sewage spills might impact their community. State law already requires wastewater systems to notify downstream water users when untreated or undertreated sewage is released. But tribal governments were not specifically included in that list and say they aren't always notified. State pollution official Alexis Donath says a new law will correct that.
9: It is intended to protect the health of people who swim, fish, or recreate in areas impacted by untreated or undertreated sewage, and especially those whose drinking water comes from a directly impacted water body.
7: The bill passed both chambers unanimously. The Minnesota Board of Pardons unanimously pardoned a Laotian refugee at Ricky Chandy, who has lived in the U.S. for decades. Chandy has worked for nearly 30 years in the city of Minneapolis and has now had no new convictions since a single case when he was 18. ICE detained him shortly after he applied for a pardon in January. He remains in federal custody. The pardon could remove the legal basis for his deportation. While schools across the state use isolated spaces to help de-escalate student behavior, although legislation on the use of seclusion rooms has been debated before, lawmakers are revisiting the practice. Reporter Jose Osoria explores why the debate continues.
10: There's really no getting around what this practice is, that it is a scary and terrifying experience for the kids who are put in these rooms. They are a traumatic practice.
11: Jessica Webster, staff attorney with Mid-Minnesota Legal Aid, is describing the impact that seclusion rooms have on Minnesota children who have experienced the practice. Seclusion rooms are involuntary isolated spaces. They're intended as a last resort. The goal of seclusion rooms is to de-escalate a student's behavior when there is an immediate risk of harm to the student and others. The use of these rooms have been criticized for how they're utilized and the potential harm they cause.
10: There's been a long-standing effort by a lot of advocates, parents, community, for 15 years to say we need to stop using this practice against kids. It's a harmful practice. We don't use it in juvenile detention centers anymore. We don't use it in residential treatment facilities. It's a practice that's on its way out. It's been banned in, you know, a dozen other states.
11: Those opposing seclusion rooms have been able to get the state to implement some restrictions.
10: We actually came together as an advocacy community in 2023 and were able to get started on a ban for kindergarten through third grade with a direction to the Department of Education to end it urgently for all kids.
11: The new law would allow seclusion rooms until 2036 to give school districts time to come up with alternate plans. The law would then seek to ban seclusion rooms starting in 2036. Opponents want seclusion rooms banned altogether immediately.
12: This is the approach Minnesota has taken rather than banning seclusion, recognizing the need that sometimes when an emergency happens, physical separation is needed to keep everyone safe. Since we've eliminated the use of seclusion up to third grade, we have seen an increase in physical holds and we've seen an increase in injuries.
11: That's Senator Judy Seeberger speaking before the Education Finance Committee. Senator Seeberger recently led a group evaluating the effectiveness of seclusion rooms. She strongly believes seclusion rooms greatly benefited her now adult son.
12: My own son, love him, he's great. He testified before the working group. When he was in second grade, he broke his Paris thumb. Our littlest learners are causing the biggest injuries.
11: Senator Seeberger describes how this behavior can escalate to the point where school personnel has very little options or solutions.
12: If you have a little learner who is lashing out, so dysregulated that people are getting hurt, physical holds are not keeping everyone safe, your last resort is to contact law enforcement. Is this what we want? Do we want to feed the school-to-prison pipeline? I don't want that. That happened to my kid, too.
11: Maren Christensen-Hoffer, an activist with the Multicultural Autism Action Network, who testified before the committee, disagrees with the senator's description.
13: We've heard people say that one of the reasons we need seclusion is because the only other option is to call law enforcement. And I really believe that that's a false binary. We do have other choices, and we have seen no evidence that shows that reducing seclusion results in increased calls to law enforcement.
11: But Senator Seeberger insists that those opposing seclusion rooms are not presenting enough evidence to back their claims.
12: Them wetting their pants, not leaving, trauma, terrible stories. And I want to know if this is happening. I want to know where. I want to know which districts. I want to know when. I want to know why. Is it because they don't know the law? Is it because they're disregarding the law? Or is it because they need additional resources? And Madam Chair and members of the commission, we were not able to substantiate any one of those incidences.
11: Jessica Webster, staff attorney with Mid-Minnesota Legal Aid, says their information shows there are schools that are misusing seclusion rooms.
10: I mean, the state statute says it is supposed to be used in an emergency, right? And what Legal Aid sometimes sees is kids in these rooms for hours. And so, or kids fall asleep in these rooms. Kids urinate, defecate themselves, vomit to try to get the attention of an adult to get out. And to us, if you are in this room for, you know, a prolonged period of time, then that's no longer an emergency, right?
11: A major concern for those who oppose the use of seclusion rooms is implementation.
10: This practice is rife with racial disparities. It's being predominantly and disproportionately used against Black and brown boys, particularly with autism. The disparities are stark. We know that there is an overrepresentation of children of color in some of these spaces. All the data bears out. And it's one of the reasons that the Department of Education has come out strongly and said that this practice should be ended.
11: Recent statistics show that in Minnesota, 12% of the student population identify as Black or African American, yet 20% of students placed in seclusion are students identifying as Black or African American. Of those students put in seclusion rooms, 100% of the students have some form of disability. Ms. Webster says seclusion rooms leave a lasting psychological and physiological impact.
10: The children that describe this practice describe it only in terms of harm. And it looks exactly and is post-traumatic stress. Children and adults who no longer want to be in a smaller or confined space like a changing room, or people that no longer want doors closed, even in larger rooms. Children that can't sleep without the lights on anymore.
11: As of right now, it looks like the bill seeking to expand seclusion rooms is unlikely to pass the current legislative session. For North Star Stories, I'm Jose Osoria.
7: Students and teachers deal with many factors that affect behavior inside and outside the classroom. To learn more about the best practices that can improve outcomes for children with social, emotional, and behavioral challenges, we're joined by Faith Miller, an associate professor of school psychology at the University of Minnesota. She specializes in evidence-based, school-based mental health, specifically in social, emotional, and behavioral assessment and intervention. Thank you so much for joining us.
14: Happy to be here today. Thank you.
7: When schools are evaluating interventions for students with anxiety or behavioral challenges, what should they look for to know whether a support strategy is actually working?
14: So the work that I do relates to identifying students in need of additional social, emotional, behavioral supports in schools. And this is such a big issue. Primarily, the default kind of mechanism for identifying student needs is teacher or parent referral, right? And we know that the behavior sort of has to reach a certain point in terms of intensity, in terms of duration, in terms of frequency, in order to spur that referral. You know, it's a more reactive approach to identifying support needs as opposed to proactive. So whether that's looking at sort of existing data that might help decision making in terms of absenteeism, behavioral incidents, you know, academic performance, or doing more proactive approaches like systematic screening for social, emotional, and behavioral needs.
7: And when they're looking for the interventions, the legislatures are looking for just two ways today, seclusion rooms or law enforcement. What else is there for interventions?
14: Yeah, and that's such a false dichotomy. We know that there are a whole spectrum of different options to support students' needs in a variety of different ways. And from my perspective, the most powerful approach to do that is through multi-tiered systems of support. So basically, schools implementing a tiered support system where they have universal practices that are aimed to support all students. They have more targeted strategies that are aimed to support students with more significant needs, and then intensive strategies to support kids with the most intensive needs. And this should all happen before efforts are made to consider more restrictive, you know, settings and placements and those sorts of things.
7: What does a culturally responsive approach look like in practice? And why can it improve class-wide behavior for diverse students?
14: That's such a huge issue. We know that racial and cultural mismatch between students and educators and also student support staff is a real issue. The majority of educators are predominantly white women, and we know that our student body is increasingly diversifying. And so there's a real cultural mismatch in terms of who's sort of setting the standards for behavior expectations, what acceptable behavior, quote unquote, looks like in the school setting, and those sorts of things. So really, it's a systemic issue, I would say, with pretty systemic problems. And ultimately, this issue of you know, sort of not being really intentional about including students and families and community members in sort of decision making and support efforts, I think to me is one of the biggest issues.
7: In situations where students are struggling, what role should schools play? And when does involving law enforcement become harmful rather than helpful?
14: In my opinion, I think schools are the most important prevention arm of student support needs. Students have access to schools, they have access to professionals in schools, school counselors, school social workers, school psychologists, who can provide additional supports that might not otherwise be accessible outside of the school setting, where you might require like medical insurance, for example, to see, you know, an individual provider or that sort of thing. Really, we know that there's a fairly predictable pattern of behavioral escalation that goes on, that precedes that sort of peak crisis, student might be harmed to themselves or others kind of situation. And so if we know that and we can identify triggers and we can identify indicators that would suggest a student is starting to get escalated, and we could effectively intervene to de-escalate the situation, that would, to me, be the best preventative measure for ensuring that these incidences are less likely to occur.
7: Well, thank you so much for your time.
14: Thank you so much for having me.
7: After the break, what Minnesota anglers should know before putting their first catch in the pan. This is North Star Stories, Voices from Where We Live, produced by Ampers with support from the McKnight Foundation and the state of Minnesota. 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
7: You are listening to North Star Stories. I'm Gracie J. In other news from across the state, the Senate voted on a sweeping package of DFL-introduced gun legislation, passing it on party lines. The legislation cracks down on gun modifications, puts new money into school safety, and bans future sales of assault-style weapons and magazines holding more than 17 rounds. Gun safety advocates and victims of gun violence spoke in support of the bill. A University of Minnesota student who says they lived through a mass shooting says gun violence and the threat of it has become a constant fear in young people's lives.
16: Gun violence isn't something we hear about once in a while on the news. It's something we grow up with. It's lockdown drills. It's checking exits in classrooms. It's wondering if today is the day something will happen.
7: Senate Republicans challenged the legality of the bills. Senator Michael Holmstrom took a defiant stance.
17: Most of Minnesota will not comply with this unconstitutional law.
7: The legislation now heads to the evenly divided House. It's game over for the sports partnership between two northern school districts. Cloquet's school board voted to end its long-standing partnership with Carleton Schools that allowed students to play sports together as part of Cloquet teams. Carleton Schools are considering merging with neighboring Renshaw, and Cloquet's board says it is at capacity. Carleton and Renshaw will hold public hearings about the possible merger. The heart of Minneapolis's Native American community is set for a massive overhaul. The Little Earth Housing Complex, the nation's only Native Preference Section 8 housing project, is starting a $50 million renovation. It's the first major update since the housing was built in the 1970s after the Indian Relocation Act of 1956 encouraged Native populations to move to cities. The two-year project will update all 212 units with new roofs, insulation, appliances, and improved energy efficiency. This year's state fishing opener marks the 78th anniversary of the event, which will take place in Stillwater on the banks of the St. Croix River. As anglers prepare for the season, they'll see changes to safety consumption guidelines. Reporter Britt Ahmet explains why.
18: A beloved tradition is taking place again in Minnesota waters, the opening weekend of fishing season. And as anglers get ready to cast their lines for walleye, trout, bass, northern pike, and other species, officials are updating guidance on fish consumption, warning anglers about pollutants such as mercury, a neurotoxin that can be particularly dangerous for children and some women.
19: Most anglers that I interact with are men, so it doesn't really surprise me that it's not something that's talked about.
18: Avid angler Sierra Christ says that while the advice to eat smaller fish has become common sense, she wishes information specific to women's health was more clear.
19: So the fish consumption guideline is broken into two groups of people, like the sensitive populations and then the general populations. But the general population is literally just boys and men, age 15 and older. But I wish there was more specific information because there's so many different bodies of water, and I feel like that's important, you know?
18: The Minnesota Department of Health, or MDH, states that children and women who are pregnant or plan to conceive are at the highest risk for harm. MDH Fish Consumption Guidance Program Lead Angela Primesberger says,
20: during pregnancy to the fetus and in infancy and childhood, mercury can affect your nervous system and brain development and lead to effects to learning and memory.
18: But this doesn't mean Minnesotans should be afraid of eating fish. Instead, the Minnesota Department of Health encourages all anglers to stay informed.
20: So the three factors that we recommend people consider is where you're fishing. In some water bodies, a contaminant may be at higher levels and have water body specific fish consumption guidelines.
18: This is especially true for the northeast corner of the state, where mercury levels are higher on average.
20: Also consider who you are and who you're sharing your fish with. As we talked about, some people are more sensitive to the adverse health effects from these contaminants. Set some fish aside if they're smaller and label those separately for other people you might share them with, for kids or people in your family that may be planning or are pregnant.
18: Finally, Primesberger said learning the specific guidelines for walleye compared to northern pike, perch, and so on is critical.
20: So within a water body, some species may have different guidelines. Whether we're recommending a serving a week or up to a serving a month may depend on the species of the fish.
18: For example, general statewide guidelines recommend that sensitive populations, again, this is children or childbearing women, consume only one serving per month of bass, northern pike, lake trout, catfish, and walleye, whereas men and women who do not plan to conceive are safe eating the same species weekly. Certain fish carry more risk because of the way mercury accumulates as it moves up the food chain. When predatory fish eat smaller fish, the metal remains in their tissue and compounds over time. Anglers such as Sierra Christ are adjusting for their safety.
19: I will definitely be eating much more panfish versus walleye and pike.
18: The Minnesota Department of Natural Resources provides guidelines specific to each body of water on their Lake Finder website to help Minnesotans understand what the risk is where they frequently fish.
19: There's no better place to be than the water. And since I just recently procured a job in the Boundary Waters, I am most excited to fish out there. But it's definitely going to affect what I keep to consume, just because I know that area is more sensitive to mercury. Just learning the effects of it and being that I am in the vulnerable population of people, I definitely want to be more safe about that.
18: For anglers, the takeaway is not to stop eating fish. Instead, the Minnesota Department of Health urges consumers to stay informed by checking lake-specific guidance and choosing smaller fish. With information and care, families may continue fishing traditions safely now and into the future. For North Star Stories, this is Britt Ahmet reading a story by Maya Hecht.
7: We'll Well, those who like to fish, not to mention all Minnesotans, should consider thinking about their health and the health of the land. The Minnesota Pollution Control Agency program, Get the Lead Out, educates people in the state about the dangers of lead fishing tackle. To learn more about the program, we are joined now by Kelly Ameth, the program administrator of the Get the Lead Out program with the Minnesota Pollution Control Agency. Thank you so much for joining us today, Kelly.
1: Thanks, Gracie, for having me.
7: So first, tell us about the Get the Lead Out program.
1: Sure. We are an education outreach program statewide, reaching anglers and non-anglers alike to educate them about the danger of lead fishing tackle, not only for human health, our waters, but especially for wildlife that so many Minnesotans care about, especially the common loon. That is our species of focus, but we also want to make sure people know about the danger of lead for bald eagles and trumpeter swans as well. So working with many different interest groups around the state to get this message out and make small changes with how we're fishing to protect wildlife.
7: So what are the biggest harms of lead to people and wildlife, Kelly?
1: There's no safe level of lead for human health. Lead is especially dangerous for young children as they're growing and developing, and pregnant women. And for wildlife, especially for loons, lead is fatal. Lead affects loons very quickly. Even the smallest piece of lead that they ingest will affect them and ultimately cause them to die within about 2 or 3 weeks. Sick loons are seldom found just because they're pretty secretive nesters and they can't stand up on land. So they can't be walking around on shorelines for people to find them. So sick loons are seldom found. If they are found, rehabilitators, they have no other option than to euthanize them because lead acts so quickly within their bodies.
7: So then what are some lead-free alternatives to fishing tackle?
1: So we talk to a lot of people, and it's not easy if you're at a tackle store or even at a big box store to find lead-free tackle. Packaging is all very different. Unfortunately, I can't point consumers to look for the words lead-free on a package because it's not really consistent across packaging for lead-free alternatives. So we really encourage people to know the alternative types that are really most common in stores now. And so that's looking for tungsten. And these words should be printed on the packaging. So saying tungsten jig. So looking for tungsten, looking for tin, especially if you're shopping for split shot sinkers, looking for tin, bismuth, and steel. Those are really the big four alternatives that we have found to be most common. Our program also maintains a list of lead-free manufacturers nationwide on our website, and you can sort through there based on material type or what type of fishing you're doing.
7: Well, is there anything that I didn't ask about that you would love to share with our listeners?
1: If people are listening and they are wondering about if they have lead in their tackle box or if they know if they do, that we always point people to safely dispose of that. So lead is a toxic material, cannot go in your recycling at home, should not go in your garbage at home either. It needs to go to your county's household hazardous waste facility, and they should take it, no questions asked.
7: Well, thank you so much, Kelly, for speaking with us today and sharing all your insight with our listeners.
1: Thank you so much, Gracie.
7: And we close today's program with a reminder to respect and protect wild animals no matter how cute they look. The Minnesota Department of Natural Resources, or DNR, is asking people to avoid disturbing or touching deer fawns, which are born around this time of year. Most fawns do not attempt to evade predators during their first few weeks of life. Instead, they remain still to avoid being seen. The agency says that deer fawns might appear to be abandoned or fragile, but you should not engage without talking to a wildlife rehabilitator, even in the case of a car strike. Moving a fawn can be detrimental to the animal and increase the risk of spreading diseases. For more information regarding fawns or other young wild animals that appear to be orphaned, visit the DNR's website. That's it for today's program. If you missed any part of today's newscast, you can find this and past episodes at amherst.org or listen to the podcast wherever you get your podcasts. 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
3: You're listening to Minnesota Native News. I'm Murray Rock. This week, we look at how a federal decision on mining could affect Ojibwe Treaty Territory and a recap of last week's American Indian Month kickoff in Minneapolis. First, producer Chaz Wagner talks with lawmakers about concerns that the removal of a federal ban on mining could encroach on tribal lands.
21: A major debate is unfolding in Washington and here in Ely, Minnesota, over the future of copper-nickel mining near the Boundary Waters Canoe Area within Ojibwe Tribal Treaty Territory. Recently, the U.S. Senate voted narrowly overturning a 20-year ban on mining in the region. This reopened the door to drilling by Twin Metals, Minnesota, owned by a Chilean multinational mining company.
22: This was a terrible mistake that the Senate made and the House made.
21: Minnesota Senator Tina Smith has emerged as one of the most vocal critics of the proposal. She recently took the Senate floor, urging lawmakers to reconsider.
22: I have been working on this issue since I first came to the Senate. I worked very closely with the U.S. Department of Agriculture to support putting the moratorium in place to begin with.
21: Supporters argue that Twin Metals' proposed copper mine could boost the domestic supply of minerals essential for clean energy technologies and create jobs. Opponents say the environmental and health risks are simply too high.
22: They revoked a 20-year mining moratorium after massive amounts of environmental review and assessment.
21: Scientists and environmental groups warn that sulfide mining used to extract copper and nickel can produce acid mine drainage that can leak toxic metals into waterways. The Boundary Waters lies at the center of Grand Portage, Boise Fort, and Fond du Lac Ojibwe Treaty Territory.
22: Those treaties obligate the federal government to protect the rights of Minnesota's tribal nations.

0: kicks off American Indian Month in Minnesota, a time-honored celebration since 1969.
1: I've been coming to the kickoff to American Indian Month Parade for 15 years, as long as I've lived in Minneapolis, and I continue to come back because I feel like it is a great space for all of community to gather, to mingle, to see one another, to get in those good laughs, those healing moments.
0: Sierra Villabrin is the program coordinator for the Women of Traditional Birthing Program at the Division of Indian Work. The organization represents one of over 60 that provides services to Native families in the metro. Every year, these organizations and members of the Twin Cities Native community celebrate American Indian Month with a parade, powwow, and other activities.
2: Coming from alcohol struggling, I was not connected to that. And today it is really love and learn to love.
0: Leroy Shabayash is from the Fond du Lac Band of Ojibwe and has turned to services from these organizations and to his community to support his journey of sobriety.
2: I've been in recovery for 40 years, so that has really helped me on this red road. Praying every morning, smudging down, out here helping, being part of the community. That's where healing comes from.
0: Sierra and Leroy are of over 50,000 Native people in the Twin Cities metro area, according to census data. They are a part of a Minneapolis tradition nearly 60 years old. To learn more about the ongoing American Indian Month events for 2026, follow the Metropolitan Urban Indian Director's Facebook page. For Minnesota Native News, I'm Deanna Standing Cloud.
3: That's all for this week's episode. 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
5: Bonjour, hello, welcome to Native Lights, where Indigenous voices shine. I'm your host, Leah Lem. Today we're revisiting our chat with Rick Holland. Rick lives in the Cass Lake community and is a White Earth Nation citizen, and he's passionate about pets and animals and their care. In our conversation, Rick Holland shares more about his role as community outreach manager for the Leech Lake Tribal Police. Please enjoy our conversation with Rick Holland from June of 2025.
6: One of the things that just bothers me so much, and what's a good part of this job, is when these dogs need this little extra care, you know, and it gets to be $1,000 or $2,000 bill, we work with it. We have people we work with, we do stuff, and they don't have to give up their animal because that's a part of their family. My goal is never to take an animal away from somebody. I do what I can do to help keep them in the home where they belong.
5: Bonjour, hello, welcome to Native Lights, where Indigenous voices shine. I'm your host, Leah Lem.
7: And I'm your other host, Co-Primo, Meet Gwaits, for joining us today on Native Lights, which is more than a podcast and radio show. At its core, it's a place for Native folks to tell their stories. Each and every week, we have captivating conversations with great guests from a whole lot of different backgrounds. We're talking musicians, artists, community leaders, animal advocates, you name it. They have a wonderful mixture of passions, and we talk to them about their gifts and how they share those gifts with the community. And it centers around the big point of purpose in our lives and amplifying Native voices. What's going on, Leah? How you doing?
5: I'm well, thank you. You might hear some scurrying back and forth above me, a lot of footsteps. I don't have a quiet family, I must say. The kid is running around. The dog is running around.
7: No, it's all good.
5: You know, you might hear them a little bit, but I hope it's not too distracting.
7: No, it's fine. I don't hear it too much, but it's always nice to see the kid or the doggo join us.
5: Just popping in.
7: Walk haphazardly into the frame.
5: For a random hello.
7: We've always been pet people, haven't we? Kind of, right?
5: We are very pet friendly here. It has been kind of, you know, I would say, part of the point of purpose in our lives, too.
7: Yeah.
5: From time to time with our animal relatives.
7: Yeah, we had a family dog growing up, Susie.
5: Mm-hmm.

0: May she rest in peace. She was awesome.
1: Mm-hmm. Yeah, what other pets have you had?
0: Susie was the first. And then I met my wonderful wife 11 years ago, and she had Stanley, who is now going on 14, coming October here. So,
1: mm-hmm.
0: Two doggos, cats, unfortunately, I cannot be around because I'm allergic to them.
1: Mm-hmm.
0: Even though I wouldn't mind one of those Norwegian, just the big fluffy cats. I would love that. That'd be fun. But
1: mm-hmm.
0: How about you, Leah?
1: So I think the first dog we got, yes, was Dutch Basset Hound mix.
0: Mm-hmm.
1: He was pretty rad. The lowest woof you'd ever hear. Woo. He had the energy to like make one big woof and then
0: mm-hmm.
1: then he'd settle back down. And then Coda,
0: mm-hmm.
1: who was a black dog, just a mix of stuff, retriever, I'm sure. But she was awesome too. And we had always gotten adult dogs, so they were with us a little shorter of a time. But now we have Radagast, who is, of course, a puppy.
0: Mm-hmm.
1: And a German short-haired pointer. Very smart, very smart.
0: A lot of energy?
1: Yes, infinite energy. Yes, sir. And we get to talk to somebody who is mm-hmm. also super into pets.
0: Yeah.
1: Today, we are very excited to speak with Rick Holland, an animal rescuer and advocate who is the Pets for Life Community Outreach Manager for the Leech Lake Tribal Police. Pets for Life works to bridge the gap between pet owners and affordable, accessible medical care. Rick is also currently the 5th District Commissioner and Board Chair for Cass County.
0: Awesome.
1: Really excited to talk to Rick Holland today. And here he is. Bonjour, Rick.
2: Hello.
0: Thank you for joining us. All right. Bonjour, Rick. Could you start out by introducing yourself, you know, letting us know where you're joining us from, all that good stuff?
2: My name is Rick Holland. I'm joining you from Cass Lake, Minnesota. I work for the Leech Lake Tribal Police in a grant position through Pets for Life.
0: Awesome. How are you? How's the family? How are you doing?
2: All is good. Busy loading food and stuff today.
1: Well, Rick, is there anything that you are working on these days that you're kind of excited about?
2: Getting a clinic going here on Leech Lake. It'll be in Cass Lake. We were in the process of trying to build, and it keeps getting caught up in paperwork and stuff like that. A facility came open just on the west edge of town that will perfectly serve our needs, so we went and looked at that. And we're just waiting on confirmation back. We did some soil testing to make sure there's no contaminants or anything like that. I'm hoping we'll hear back on that soon and we can move forward.
1: And what's it called?
2: Leech Lake Animal Wellness Center.
0: So is this separate from your Pets for Life work?
2: At Pets for Life, my job is to help people keep their animals, to whatever I can do with taking them to the vet, helping them with vet costs, to spays and neuters, vaccinations, collars, leashes, tie-outs, cables, shelters, stuff like that.
1: Mm-hmm. And that's for the band?
2: Yeah. Yep.
1: Mm-hmm.
2: We serve everybody within the reservation boundaries.
1: Okay. Could you share a bit of history about Pets for Life and why it started with Leech Lake there?
2: The need of veterinary care, and we're kind of in a veterinary desert. You know, I'm in the middle of Grand Rapids, Bemidji. So when we need pet care, it's one or the other. Grand Rapids has got really hard to get into. So a lot of Bemidji, I go give people rides or I pick their pets up to bring them in, take them to a vet appointment, stuff like that. So if I'm in S Lake or Inger, I'm an hour plus away. I get them treated, take them home. It sometimes gets to be some pretty long days, a lot of miles put on. And that was a need that was coming about here a lot. We were losing animals to things like porcupine quills or simple things that were going on because there just wasn't a way to get them to the care that they needed. So they seen the need, came here and contacted me to after a few rounds of interviews, and they said that I was the guy for the job, so I needed to come in and interview for it. So well, here I am, 7 years later.
1: Wonderful. Well, we just love our pets So really excited to chat with you about that. But did you notice a need then for this? Like, what's your capacity there at Pets for Life? How many animals can you take care of?
2: I do as many as I can. We've done high volume spay neuter clinics. My high volume spay and neuter clinics come in and we do 150 spays and neuters in a weekend plus wellness. I have serves come out of the cities. People come through with their pets and the students help to talk with them, show them what's going on with each pet. And it's very helpful that people understand what the process is and what's going on. And it helps them to treat their animals better when they're at home too, to watch for stuff, things like that. You know, my capacity is as much as I can handle till I run out of money. That's how I go. So somebody says, whoa.
1: You're listening to Native Lights, where Indigenous voices shine. Native Lights is produced by Minnesota Native News and Ampers with support from the Minnesota Arts and Cultural Heritage Fund. Today, we're revisiting our chat with Rick Holland, animal rescuer and advocate with the Leech Lake Tribal Police.
0: So Pets for Life is part of the Humane Society?
2: Yeah, the Humane World for Animals. It used to be the Humane Society of the United States. They just changed it to the Humane World for Animals. It's like a branch off of there. The lady I work with is out of Atlanta, Georgia. Her name is Rachel Thompson. She's the boss lady, what I call her. Anyway, but she's a great helper, a great supporter of what we do here. Just a phone call away and always has an answer, you know.
0: Leech Lake is one of the first Indigenous communities to join that Pets for Life program. Is that correct?
2: Yeah, that is correct. We were one of the first. There's more popping up all the time now, and it's showing to be a good thing. I do a lot of work with her. I talk with a lot of the other tribal places around us, White Earth, Mille Lacs, some with Red Lake, just trying to help with what we can help with.
0: Yeah, I was curious if that could translate to other tribes.
2: Yeah, and I have volunteers that work with me pretty closely, and sometimes they go there to help with what we know from here to help them too. So that's a great thing that works out.
1: Well, what kind of pets do you work with?
2: Dogs, cats. Saturday, I had a rabbit for a little while. We've had many different things. When we get the new building, we're hoping that we can expand to maybe doing some wildlife. With a number of injured eagles and owls, and this happens with this place, we'll have plenty of space to do that.
1: Have you had a surprising pet come through?
2: I went and picked up hamsters one day from a lady who wanted to surrender the hamsters. And so I called around, had somebody wanted to get them. When I picked them up, there was three. When I got to town, there was 13. We had babies on the way.
1: Holy hell. Wow, got more than they bargained for.
2: Exotics, I haven't had none of that yet. We've had a couple of birds that have showed up, you know, and got them to people who take care of them and stuff. A lot of people, as they're traveling through here, pick our dogs up along the road because they think they're just straying, they're going to get run over and stuff. And actually, they're just kind of traveling. And I've had many times where we find the dogs and, you know, they'll be on in Pequot Lakes at Babinski or they'll be in as far as Golden Valley at the Animal Humane down there. Mm. They drop them off because they think they're doing a good thing. And, you know, then we have to take a ride and go get their animal back.
0: I was curious, do you have a, you know, like a special dog rescuing story that, you know, kind of stays with you?
2: You know, when I first started, there was a dog named Winston. I got called to go out to the house. They were talking euthanasia. And I got there and was asking them what's going on. They said, well, he's got porcupine quills so bad that we don't think he'll survive. And it's been 5 days. And so I said, well, where is he at? Well, he's under the porch and he won't come out. First thing I did was set my kennel up outside the van. I said, well, if he hasn't been out, he hasn't ate or none of that stuff. And they said, no. So I got some canned dog food out and flicked a little bit under the porch and I heard him move and he made his way out. He crawled out. He was trying to eat the food and oh my gosh, he had, it was horrifying to sight of him. Got him up. He walked into the kennel and sat down like, please help me. And so I loaded him in my van. I took him into the clinic in Bemidji at that time. And I said, you know, let's see what we can do. If it has to be the worst, it has to be the worst. But so they said, okay. So I left him because I had another call to go to. they called me like 2 hours later and said, he's going to make it. He's going to need some extensive care, but he'll make it. And you'll have to surrender him if they can't afford to pay for it. And one of the things that just bothers me so much, and what's a good part of this job, is when these dogs need this little extra care, you know, and it gets to be $1,000 or $2,000 bill, we work with it. We have people we work with. We do stuff. And they don't have to give up their animal because that's a part of their family. And that's what bothered me so much with this. I went back and told him, I said, well, he's going to survive, but he'll probably have to be surrendered, being you guys can't afford to pay for him. And the young lady that was there, she was just so heartbroken. I felt so bad. I thought about it, and I called Rachel the next morning. I said, is there anything we can do to make this work? You know, and she said, well, let's make some phone calls. So we got him down to a veterinary college in southern Minnesota, and they started working on him. Oh, my gosh. He was there for 4 months having surgeries because the quills had went into his joints and into his body in so many places. But the infection was crazy. They called and said, well, we can bring him back, you know, for you. And this was quite a while later. And he came back, and I didn't even recognize him when he came back. And what a healthy dog he was, and happy. And I said, okay. So I called the people, and I called her mom, and I said, I'm bringing Winston home. He'll be there shortly. And she was like, really? And I said, yep. So, and it was weird because we started down the road, and we were like 2 miles from his house. And he started getting all loud in his kennel back there, and he knew where he was going, you know. So we got there, and I opened the kennel up, and he jumped out, and he went running to that little girl. If nothing good ever happened in my life again, that was worth it, to watch them two come back together. I had to have him in quite a few more times for follow-ups and stuff because infection was so bad in his body. They just keep popping up where quills pass through that they could never get out. He just passed away this last year, but he lived a good life, a well-loved life. And I checked on him every couple of weeks. I'll go out and see him and stuff like that. Yeah, that was my story. I think the biggest thing is you have to build trust with the people where you work at around here. And I've been here all my life in many different positions, and I have really good rapport and all over the reservation. But pretty much everybody knows me. If there's something we can do at home to make it better, sometimes a lot of this stuff doesn't require a veterinarian. We can take a little time and work through it and get things out. We bring them into our holding facility sometimes just to care for them, get them past the infection, stuff like that, just to help them. And it eases up on the owners too, because they're trying really hard. Sometimes they just need that little break to make things better. My goal is never to take an animal away from somebody. I do what I can do to help keep them home, help keep them in the home where they belong. I believe they were put here to walk with us, to help us, to guide us in a lot of ways. I know my animals at home, when I get sick, I had some troubles last year and I was sick, and my dogs never left my side. They didn't care about going outside. They didn't care. They wanted to be right there to help me, you know. And I appreciate that so much, that somebody was watching me, you know. And I know people do that. We've been taking care of animals when people go into lose their places. They go into homeless shelter, and I work with them. We'll take care of their cats or their dogs until they get a place where they can go again to bring their animal with them. Sometimes it gets to be a little long, but I ask them to come out every couple of weeks and spend a little time with their animal and let them know that you're still a part of their life. You're just trying to get it straightened out, get it better. And that's been happening really good. So
0: awesome. Well, you know, I'm just kind of curious where the passion came from, what brought you to the position you're in.
2: Well, you know, we grew up living in Bena behind a big fish there, and we brought everything home that could possibly brought home, probably. We used to have raccoons. We had baby deer. The mamas got hit, stuff like that. They would take care of as long as we could to get them somewhere. We used to sit on our deck and feed the bear cubs, and mama bear would let them climb right up with us and sit there, and would feed them marshmallows or bread or something like that. As long as we threw her something, she never got excited. And I'm an avid hunter, avid fisherman. I love it. But it's a cycle. You care for what you can when you can. If I come across something that's wounded and I think we can help it, I'm going to try. My dad was always big on be good. Just be good to everything around you.
0: That's a good lesson. But and you also manage dog obedience courses?
2: Yeah, we had a dog obedience class. That was the first one we've had, and we're going to continue with it as time becomes available. Bringing 21 dogs into a room, and we never had one issue with aggressiveness, left like that. And at the end of the 10 weeks, the dogs are all unleashed, sitting there in their positions, never bothered with another dog, recalled to their owners and stuff like that. That amazed me. The trainer we worked with was so excited about it too that he wants to do more as his time becomes available again. It probably won't be till late fall. We'll run a couple courses through the next winter again too. We have a building for it so we can make it work. One of our star dogs at the obedience training was one of my volunteers took home one of the sick puppies from the pound, and then she was what we call a foster fail. She didn't want to give it back when she got it well. That was the star of the show. Yeah, and now she's well-trained, and we're looking for a good home for her, for someone to take care of her and stuff, and move on so we can start working on another one. Her name is Molly, the Husky mix.
1: Molly, got it. Well, what pets do you have now, Rick?
2: I have a German Shepherd named Sarge. He's a monster German Shepherd, 130-some pounds. Hmm. He was just a dog that showed up, never left me. I have a healer. His name is Zippy. I say he's the devil in fur because he gets into everything. He don't care what it is. And I have my pit bull that I had when I was a long time ago. I gave him to my daughter when she was having some troubles in life and to help her through. And she recently got a house where she can't take him. So she brought him back to me and he's just living life for Riley right now. He's spoiled. So, and I have a cat. The cat is a cat. You don't hardly see him. Just make sure there's food or you hear about it.
1: Well, how about like a first pet?
2: We had so many animals growing up. There were times when we had 5 and 6 dogs. And then I think the dog that probably does it was a dog named Drifter. We used to live on Highway 200 between Roy Lake and Monoman at a place called The Ranch. And this dog come walking through one day and I was sitting on the porch one morning early eating breakfast, and he sat down by me and I fed him a little bit and he never left. He stayed with me. And I used to go to my grandparents in Ada and help them work in the summer. And I was telling him, you got to stay here now. I want to go to work. I'll be back in a couple of weeks. My mom called me like 4 days later and she said, your dog disappeared. I was like, oh no. And it was 2 days after that, he showed up at my grandparents' house. I was outside riding my bike after working. I just was out on the street and I looked down the street and I was like, what the heck? Drifter, is that you? He come running.
1: Wow.
2: But he had made a trip a couple times with us, you know, back and forth, but never.
1: But not by foot or by paw.
2: Yeah, that was crazy. Yeah. But yeah, he did it all on foot, found me. And my grandma didn't like having animals around in the house or nothing like that. But my grandpa said, no, you can't argue this. So
1: Drifter earned his name.
2: Earned his spot and he earned his name. That's why I called him Drifter. He just showed up.
1: It's amazing.
2: Yeah.
1: You're listening to Native Lights, where Indigenous voices shine. Native Lights is produced by Minnesota Native News and Ampers with support from the Minnesota Arts and Cultural Heritage Fund. Today, we're revisiting our chat with Rick Holland, animal rescuer and advocate with the Leech Lake Tribal Police.
0: I have to ask about recent recognition you had. You traveled to Las Vegas for an award. Could you talk about that?
2: Yeah, the champ belt. So Pets for Life gives out several awards each year to the people working for them. So the championship belt is for us for coming together and working to get this clinic, and we have the clinic in the works. It's going to come, either we're going to have a place spot or we're going to break ground one way or the other. That started when I started, of trying to get this going, getting everything together, talking with people, you know, trying to find money. And we have some great partners that are helping us right now, and we have the funding secured. We just have to either turn a shovel of dirt over or we have to buy this building that's just west of town here.
0: In addition to, you know, helping animals, pets, you're also in public service. Could you talk about your current work as a 5th District Commissioner?
2: Yeah, I'm the 5th District Commissioner for Cass County. That started a few years back. I'm in my 5th year now. I was a small business owner in town here and having a lot of issues with crime, other things going on, and didn't feel I was getting my fair shake on it. And I complained a few times, and they said, well, you can complain all you want. You got to do something about it. So I threw my name in the hat. I don't know that things have got a whole lot better, but I've learned a whole lot more about all this political stuff. I sat on our city council for 6 years. I was a Catholic, being a school board member for 18 years. I was chairman of the Minnesota Indian Education Association for 2 years. So I've held many hats in public service and love them all. Working with the kids was a big reward too. I love working with kids. So I do a lot with, like, my grandkids. I have them foster some animals for us. They're 9, 8, and 6. Actually, they're out of school now, so they're asking about what the next project is. We'll see.
0: I'm terrible with political things, but, like, could you talk about what a county commissioner does?
2: We work on policies to guide the county, work on the budgets, tax levies, stuff like that, try to save money where we can, spend money, and just do things for the betterment of the citizens of the county and making it a better place. It gets to be a little tough some days. Right now I'm the chairman, and it's just a lot of phone calls, a lot of stuff goes on. We have great staff, so I don't have to deal with the whole lot. I call and ask questions. I get back to people with answers, stuff that I don't know. And we go from there. Make changes. You know, we're building for Habitat for Humanity houses in Cass Lake here that we use part of our ARPA money to start a workforce housing fund. And that was a few years back. With the groups we partnered with, that just snowballed. It wasn't long. We had a big pot of money, and you know, everybody working, and it's coming together. And we're get these ones up, and then we're going to build more. Things like that are happening. Always keep me going.
0: Any future political aspirations you could tip us off to?
2: No, I'm pretty much glad where I'm at. Yeah, somebody was teasing me about running for the state. The chairman Fairbanks and Waiters called me. He's a good friend of mine. He said, I'm going to put your name in that hat. And I said, don't you dare. That'll be the end of our friendship. I'm happy where I'm at. Leave me alone.
0: So, I thought I would ask.
1: Well, Rick, can you say a little bit about, like, what keeps you motivated? What keeps you going with your work, whether it's with the county or with pets?
2: I want better for everybody, for my family, for my grandkids coming up, a better place, taking care of this earth, you know. It's all got to play in harmony. I was a logger for 12 years, worked for a fellow. That was the worst job of my life. It bothered me every day what I was doing, but I had to make a living, take care of my family. And finally, one day, I just couldn't take it no more. I said, I'm done. I got to walk away from this. Playing really hard on my health, and I think part of it was I was so concerned about what I was doing. Left there and went to work for a guy for 15 years and bought a business from him. And I did that for a while, and then the COVID pretty much killed my business. So, you know, I waited a long time to do the job I should have been doing 40 years ago, Pets for Life. I wish I could have been here a long time ago, that's for sure. Because I love it. It's every day. I mean, they can't talk to you, but they sure can show you love. And that never quits. You know, even the ones you pick up, you know, that are, you get them in, well, it's a bite dog. You can't do, you got to be careful, this and that. It's just like a human. They acted out because they got put in a bad spot. And so they protected themselves. We've had them in there that you thought they're going to let them out and they'll kill you. But after a few days and learning they can trust you, everything's fine. We don't have issues with that stuff. And I have two people who work in my shelter, a young lady who started 2 years ago, who's phenomenal. She's in vet school now, or she's doing her pre-stuff to be a vet. She just graduated from high school last year. She's a shining light for me. I just like to promote everything she does and help her. She travels with me a lot. She went to Las Vegas with me so she can make those connections. She can network and the people that can help her along the way. And she's doing really good at that. Yeah, just lots of stuff. So I'm always here. If you have information, if you got issues, you want to ask questions, you guys are always welcome to call, and I'll do what I can do to help you wherever you're at.
1: Rick Holland. What was the name of his dog that went wandering?
0: Drifter.
1: Drifter. Hey, give it up for Drifter.
0: Appropriately named. Mm-hmm. Yeah. Just great to hear, you know, his work helping our animal relatives, and clearly passionate about what he does. Looking forward to hearing updates on that wellness center.
1: Leech Lake Animal Wellness Center.
0: Very good. So thank you to Rick Holland. He works at Pets for Life as a community outreach manager for the Leech Lake Tribal Police. I'm Cole Primo.
1: And I'm Leah Lem. Miigwech for listening. Gigawabamin.
0: Gigawabamin.
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0: Qué bonita guitarra.
1: We're in harmony.
0: Yeah.
1: Bonito guitarra. Sí, that's a new album by Yamandu Costa, guitarist. And he's joined by Los Hermanos Saboya. And that's called Mashiche, and it's from his new album this year, Yamandu Costa's new album called Peregrino. Yeah, and before that we heard Brejero, a classic choro written by Ernesto Nazaret in 1905.
0: Wow.
1: And it still sounds so new.
0: It does. It sounds absolutely contemporary.
1: Yeah.
0: Sociedad.
1: Done for us by Choro Las Tres. And we opened our show with Ojos del Sol by the artist Ilabamba from her album Ojos de Sol. Mm-hmm. Well, bienvenida, Carla.
0: Muchas gracias.
1: Aquí estamos.
0: Llegué un poquito tarde, pero
1: together
0: bueno.
1: Again.
0: Sí. Anoche también gozamos de los tangos en el Teatro Parque.
1: Yes.
0: It was absolutely fabulous.
1: Yes, that was the first of two shows of Tango Festival, actually, and the second show, we'll talk about it more in detail later, is tonight at Sundin Hall, and that will feature Havana Quartet, Arrastres Guitar Trio, they're so good, Charles Grzynski Tango Quartet, and Tangoso, and also the Twin Cities, the TC Small Ensembles will close the show. Well, what a wonderful show that was.
0: It was extraordinary.
1: At the Parkway.
0: Yeah.
1: Marco Tabachman singing.
0: Marco Tabachman was, I hadn't heard him before, but boy, what a voice. And it went from a trio to what you might call big band tango, like tango orchestras.
1: Orchestras,
0: yeah,
1: exactly.
0: Which is so cool and has such a rich sound.
1: And Caro Bernardini, who you heard on our show last week, sang. She sang
0: another
1: beautifully.
0: Another woman who sang just one song. I would have loved to hear more from her, who had a beautiful voice.
1: I wonder if that was Ana Vilches.
0: That was Ana Vilches.
1: Yeah. So this is community formation of a tango movement here in the Twin Cities that, as mentioned last week, Charles Grzynski came from the Bay Area, San Francisco, and with a mission to bring tango to Minnesota.
0: And there's already a thriving community here, but he joined, much smaller.
1: Now there
0: sure
1: are hundreds.
0: Bigger. Yeah.
1: And one thing that I wanted to mention is that a lot of these people are professional classical musicians getting into tango, or maybe not for the first time, but the talent and professional level of all these musicians is superb.
0: It is.
1: So,
0: and very evident.
1: Once again, tonight at Sundin Hall at the Hamlin campus, and that's at 1531 Hewitt Avenue in St. Paul. And the show starts at 7, I believe. Doors open at 6:30. So we'll talk more about what's going on in the Twin Cities music scene, because there's more
0: later on. Yes, we will.
1: Yeah, so should we continue with the music?
0: Vamos a continuar, claro.
1: Yes, and we're going to continue with something by Sergio Mendez and the singer Ivete Sangalo called Chove Chuva. Bring on the rain.
0: Bring on the rain, yeah, no, we'll second that. We need some more rain.
1: We do. And after that, we'll hear from Natalia de la Forcade. La Furcade, De Todas las Flores, which is, we're just thinking flowers and smelling flowers right now.
0: We're having a lovely spring that's not too hot, and so the flowers are lasting and they're beautiful.
1: It's beautiful.
0: We're grateful.

feliz de mulher que passou por meu sonho sem dizer adeus e fez dos olhos meus um chorar mais sem fim. Meu coração vagabundo

0: Ah, oh, wow. Now that's emotion.
1: That's emotion. It's really sound like Caetano Veloso.
0: It did, but you know.
1: But maybe just a...
0: I have to look at the liner notes on my CD, which is not with me. But Bebo Valdez, Diego El Cigala on voice, and from their album called Lágrimas Negras, which, you know, is an amazing song by Miguel Matamoros.
1: Yep.
0: And... right? He wrote that, didn't he? Yes, he did.
1: I'm pretty sure.
0: And coming up after these announcements is a big set, a birthday set for Miguel Matamoros, who was born the 8th of Mayo, 1894, in Santiago de Cuba.
1: He was very prolific.
0: Extremely. But first, these messages.
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0: Yeah, let's get into our big fat Miguel Matamoros
1: let's
0: set.
1: Let's do that.
0: I mean, we could play for hours. As you mentioned, Carla, he's very prolific, and he wrote dozens and dozens of popular standards like Lágrimas Negras, Son de la Loma, Mujer de Antonio, El que siembra su maíz, y mucho más, which we will hear by him, his trio Matamoros, and other artists coming up. And he was definitely one of the most prolific composers of Cuban son. And
1: when did he die, Evitita? Did he live a long life, or was
0: he died on, I don't know.
1: The research team will get back to you.
0: Yeah, the research team will get back to you on that.
1: That's right.
0: Actually, he died in 1971. Yeah.
1: Okay, so he was about 75.

0: Yeah. And his Trio Matamoros lasted from 1945 till 1947, or with Benny More on those dates. But the Trio Matamoros played for 45 years, and they have passed on the legacy of all these songs to Celia Cruz, Benny More, Daniel Santos.
1: I think set a new standard for El Son, El Bolero. I mean, they really kind of redefined it.
0: How many versions of Lágrimas Negras do we have?
1: Yeah, how many indeed? We play a lot of them.
0: Yeah, his first song to hit the market was, the listeners' market was El Que Siembra Su Maíz. But let's get going on our Miguel Matamoros birthday set. We're first going to hear from Trio Matamoros, Son de la Loma, and then Willie Chirino doing his version of Son de la Loma y otra canción que se llama Veneración. And then Miguel Matamoros with Ciro Rodríguez, Rafael Cueto, Trio Matamoros, Tanto y Tanta, which is a bolero song. Mm-hmm. And we'll keep going after that. Here in Corazón Latino, Community Radio, KFAI.

0: Teatro del Pueblo presents Los Profanadores de la Calle Arenas at Park Square Theater Friday, May 8th through Sunday, May 17th. This original play in Spanish follows a family of grave robbers living in a Caribbean cemetery 50 years in the future, when the days are hotter, water is scarcer. They are torn between what they desire and what the world wants for them. It's a play of music, dance, and audience participation. 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
2: Ah, thank you, Fabiola, for that.
3: We love to hear her voice. Fabiola has, in her family, alas, don't live in Minnesota anymore, but her voice in this wonderful PSA live on.
2: She's a great volunteer at KFAI,
3: she
2: too.
3: She sure was.
2: And as mentioned before, that Teatro del Pueblo's production is starting tonight, and we will have the co-directors, Lelis Brito and Alondra Alamilla Benitez, in for a little interview around 3:30 p.m. today here in Corazon Latino. Well, coming up next, our continued celebration of Miguel Matamoros on his birthday. And we are going to hear something called Tanto y Tanto, which is a bolero song by Miguel Matamoros, Ciro Rodriguez, Rafael Cueto, and the trio Matamoros. After that, we'll hear Compay Segundo singing another one of Miguel's hits, Juramento. And after that, Igual, another hit, Guajira Ven, done by Willie Colon and Tito Puente. And we'll see where we go from there, but we'll have more celebrating Miguel Matamoros.

0: La programación en... cuenta con el apoyo de Quit Partner. 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
3: 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Programming on KFAI is made possible in part through grants from the state of Minnesota and listeners like you. Y van a ser las tres... is más. It could be, yeah. Our clock's a little off, so in point of fact, it's going to be 3 in 1 minute. So close enough.
2: Oh, that's right. There's a big plus two, yep, on the clock. I like that.
3: That's because we're community radio and we always get it done, even if a little bit, exactly, unconventionally.
2: Well, just a few notes about some music that's coming up. As mentioned at the opening of the show, the second night of celebration of tango music is coming up at Sundin Hall. And all the wonderful artists that we mentioned will be playing. And let's see, I think, let me get that photo up again of all the performers. I believe so. Yeah, Sundin Hall is over in the Hamline University. Oh, yeah. No, but those are for us.
3: I see.
2: Yeah.
3: Yeah, never mind.
2: Havana Quartet will be playing tonight, and once again starts at 7 o'clock. Also Arrastres Guitar Trio, the Charles Gorsinski Tango Quartet, Tangoso, and the TCTC Small Ensembles. So that will finish up a 2-day celebration of live tango music. Very exciting. And what's going on? Speaking of tango, this coming Monday, the 11th of May, from 7 to 10 p.m. at the Eagles Fraternal Order of the Eagles, number 34, 25th Street and 25th Avenue in the Seward neighborhood here in Minneapolis, Tango Desperados Practilonga. And providing the music will be Rogue Tango, Mateo and his group of excellent musicians. And I haven't been to a Practilonga before, but I'm thinking they're playing, they're practicing tango. And I'm thinking there might, you let me know if I'm wrong, from previous events, they might have a small class demonstration of tango dancing.
3: Tango, I wouldn't.
2: And then they'll have
3: either
2: a milonga after,
3: yep,
2: that. So,
3: yep,
2: once again,
3: thinking.
2: Monday, 7 to 10 at the Eagles Club in Seward. And let's see, next weekend is going to be a big weekend for Border Cross Sings. And I say crossing because it's Border Crossing with a capital S on the second one because it's a singing group. They are having a dance party next weekend. The first night will be the 15th, Monday at 7 o'clock p.m. at the Academia Cesar Chavez over on the west side. And the second performance will be over here on the West Bank at the Cedar Cultural Center, Sunday, May 17th, Border Crossing Dance Party. There will be some dance instruction, as I understand, and then everybody's encouraged to dance. So that sounds fun.
3: Sure does.
2: And I don't think I have anything else to talk about at the moment. You can call us here at 612-341-0980 if you have something else that we haven't mentioned that you got to see. Well, it's 3 o'clock here in Corazon Latino, and we're going to continue with our celebration of the great Miguel Matamoros. One of the first things that he put out for his listeners was El que siembra su maíz, he who sows his corn. And Carla and I love this version done by Los Super Seven de San Antonio.
3: It's a really eclectic
2: disc.
3: East
2: LA.
3: Right.
2: It's a variety of musicians. Yeah, it's a beautiful disc. It's called Canto. And after that, we'll hear some other stuff by Miguel Matamoros, Besos Discretos, Discreet Kisses, done by Elías Ochoa and Cuarteto Patria. After that, Lágrimas Negras, La Más Famosa, with Septeto Santiaguero and Rubén Blades, aquí en Corazón Latino.

0: Lágrimas Negras, what a classic by Miguel Matamoros, done with great style there by Septeto Santiguero with
1: guys.
0: Ruben Blades.
1: Yeah.
0: And Ruben Blades was using his alter ego voice there at the beginning.
1: Yes.
0: I love it.
1: His voice, Abuelita.
0: Yeah, well, he had a whole album, what's the name of it, where he uses...
1: I know.
0: He invented a Cuban sonero and
1: yes.
0: put his voice in there. Anyway, okay, let's continue. Coming up at 3:30 or so, we have an interview with the co-directors of Teatro del Pueblo's latest production. And let's just keep celebrating Miguel Matamoros. We have one more song, and then we'll get into some Juan Luis Guerra. But one more song for our birthday set for Miguel Matamoros, Deuda, which is, you know, the debt.
1: The debt,
0: and it's
1: yes.
0: all about love.
1: Yeah. Ooh, we get it. We could put on our Valentine's Day show, but it's not Valentine's
0: we
1: Day.
0: We do put it on our...
1: Yeah.
0: But this will be done by Manuel Guajiro Mirabal, and it's on the Buena Vista Social Club Presents album. So, here in Corazón Latino, KFAI Community Radio.

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0: hola y adiós. Y el portazo sonó como un signo de interrogación. 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No, no pido perdón.
1: No pido perdón.
0: ¿Para qué si me va a perdonar? 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

0: Joaquin Sabina keeps, he has so much to talk about. Oh, that's a beautiful song.
1: He's a balladeer, really.
0: Yeah. And that was called 19 días y 500 noches. La poesía de siempre de Joaquín Sabina.
1: Exact.
0: Yeah, it was beautiful. Bueno, son las 3:34. We have in the studio we're honored to have three members of the production of the new Teatro del Pueblo production called Los Profanadores de la Calle Arenas. And the director, we have a few directors, and one of them is with us today, Elise Brito. And we also have with us Alejandra Iannone, who is one of the performers in the production. And we have Rebecca Crisantes de Ibarra, who is musician and performer. Yeah. And it must be a big cast, right?
2: Sí. Buenas. There's a cast of 13 performers.
0: Wow.
2: And then obviously the production crew.
0: Mm-hmm. Wonderful. Oh, just before we get into talking about it, I wanted people to know that it's opening tonight, Saturday, at the Park Square Theater, 408 St. Peter Street in St. Paul, Minnesota. And for tickets and information, you can go to teatrodelpueblo.org. teatrodelpueblo.org, and it will continue through this weekend.

0: 9th and the 10th at 7:30. And then next weekend, same, Friday, Saturday, and Sunday, the 15th, the 16th, and the 17th. And there will be a matinee on the 17th at 2 p.m.
1: And so, one little note, as an old Park Square Theater vet, there are two theaters, one on the ground floor, one downstairs, the Andy Boss Thrust Stage. They're both really good. They're going to be downstairs. Yeah, so...
0: All right. Well, who wants to tell us first about this wonderful looking production and what it's all about?
2: Ellis. ¿Les hablo en español o en inglés?
3: Sí.
2: Bueno, es una producción que tiene muchas facetas. I'll say it in English too. I'm used to doing it both ways. It's a multifaceted production. Hay música, hay baile, hay comida, hay... hay un guión, hay un títere, un títere grande.
0: Big puppets.
2: Sí, yeah. So there's puppetry and music and dance and a script, a script with the beginning and end.
0: Which it sounds like never a boring moment.
2: Yeah. Well,
3: projections.
2: There's projections too.
0: Ooh, projections. Wow.
2: I think the hope has been... crear un mundo, to make a world donde cada quien que viene tiene una entrada, where everyone who comes would have an entry point. Mm-hmm. So si lo que más te gusta hacer es tejer, if what you love is weaving, si miras por ahí, vas a ver algunos tejidos. 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
3: Uh-huh. 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Uh-huh. Because this is about grave robbers, about 50 years into the future. And
0: Carla, acércate al micrófono un poquito. Ajá.
3: About 50 years into the future. And I think, first of all, it's a fascinating premise that you said it there. I know you all didn't write it, but can you tell us a little bit about el drama, the plot of it? Mm-hmm. I think what I just said.
2: Uh-huh. Yo puedo comenzar. Y yo lo escribí.
3: Ah, bueno. Okay. Yeah. She's the author.
2: We did it. Okay.
0: Written and directed.
2: Author, creator,
0: by Lely Espirito.
2: Sí, okay. De todo un poquito. ¿De qué se trata? What is it about? It is about a family of grave robbers 50 years in the future. Climate change has exacerbated situations, so there, the falta de agua, the lack of water that exists hoy en día, is worse, and yet they still have all the cultural technologies in place to not just survive but thrive in a way, and then it's a coming of age story for the teenage characters, how they try to define themselves, the pressures that exist. Y todavía siguen los problemas de clase que existen en muchos países latinoamericanos. So there's still the struggles between the classes and what they think the solutions should be, you know, like the trying to save people versus how... Como tú puedes ver que tú quieres hacer algo, pero tú sabes como adolescente, uno sabe que quizás las cosas no son como te están diciendo, pero no sabes cuál es la solución actual.
3: Sí.
2: Entonces sí, y yo no sé, cuando entramos en este proceso, todos nos reunimos y yo sentí que todos los del elenco ya tenían una conexión con el material, ¿no?
0: Yeah, when we got into this, Ellie's commenting, when we got into this production, we realized that everybody in the cast had something particular that related to the story itself, mm-hmm. you know. And so, and how big is the cast?
3: 13, I think you said.
0: 13. Wow. And it's a long production, 3-hour production with a break. Uh-huh. Mm-hmm. Yeah.
4: But that's because there's a lot of music and a lot of dancing.
0: Wonderful. Wonderful.
4: Also choreography. Yeah. It really breaks the fourth wall in terms of theater productions. It's really, you know, Lely's is bringing some of her choreography and like not traditional theater that really invites the audience to participate.
0: Wonderful. Definitely. So what kind of music, like all different kinds of música latina or...
4: Well,
0: or is it original music?
4: There are a lot of traditional rhythms, a lot of Afro-Indigenous rhythms. So we're you know, the world that it's telling is obviously coming from the playwright, who is a Venezuelan playwright, but all of us who are there are in some way coming from a kind of Caribeño mountain and coast lineage. And so the rhythms are really Afro-Indigenous, kind of, they go back to Moloilo, African rhythms. So it's a kind of kitchen dance. And that's what happens during the intermission, is inviting people to come and dance joropo together.
0: Oh, nice.
4: And throw out some gritos. And so for me, it's been really, you know, a pleasure to be able to practice these traditional rhythms, Afro-Latin rhythms, in a trio. I've been carrying my uncle with me, who I lost about a year ago, who is a musician, and I'm playing some of his instruments in the production. It's just been a really nice way to be able to honor his memory through the arts, because he was an artist and musician.
0: Wonderful, wonderful.
2: That's wonderful.
0: Oh, boy, it sounds like a fascinating production, and one that, you know, is never a dull moment.
2: we hope so.
3: And it's very ambitious. So you're a choreographer as well.
2: Mm-hmm.
3: Well, yeah, so you're really multi-talented.
2: My entry point is actually through the body, the body, right? Yep. And even when I'm script writing, it is coming from a sense of body. Alejandra can kind of speak to this. Like, we've been working on, like, what does it mean to inhabit these bodies?
5: Sure.
2: Yeah.
5: This has been a wonderful experience for me, because I'm first and foremost a dancer, and I've been classically trained and have lived in that world for a very long time. And there's a different way of inhabiting the body when these rhythms are present. When we're thinking about different floor surfaces, if we're considering that we would be on sand or we would be surrounded by a different kind of natural environment, it just informs what the body is, at least I can speak for myself, but what the body is doing or evoking. So that's been really wonderful. And then I would like to say also, this has been really exciting as a person who primarily works in my body as a dancer to speak, and like I do a lot of yelling actually in this show. If you'd like to see me yell, I do that in this, but just a lot of, like, there are a lot of roles where women are very powerful in this story. My understanding is that there's a matrilineal I'm sorry, matrilineal, okay, thank you, structure in play. So that has been really wonderful to also, like, embody just womanhood in this other context, or in this potential context. And to develop just speaking and yelling in a language that I grew up around, but wasn't my only language that I spoke. So it's been really fun to do that too.
0: That sounds wonderful. And speaking of language, as I understand, the play will be totalmente en español, in Spanish, but with subtitles on the screen.
2: Super título. Yeah, we built it into the set, so it's being projected.
0: I figured
2: the set.
0: You would. Yeah. Oh, sounds wonderful. Well, before we get into any other music, is there anything you'd like to tell us about arriving there, or what to expect?
2: I just got news right before this interview that we can offer if you guys want to give away two tickets.
0: Okay, we'll do that during the music break.
3: We'll do that. Yes.
0: Okay, so two tickets for which show? Any date they want?
2: Any date.
0: And once again, the shows will be tonight, Friday, opening Saturday and Sunday, May 8th through 10th, and next weekend, the 15th and the 16th at 7:30, and Sunday, the 17th at 2 p.m., the matinee. So we'll get into a little music break, and if you'd like some tickets to this show, give us a call at 612-341-0980, 612-341-0980. Si quieren un par de entradas gratis para este espectáculo.

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3: Well, we are back, and we're going to wrap up our show, but we wanted to hear a few words closing from the cast and the directors. And Alberto, where are you behind?
4: Alberto, there he is.
5: I'm hiding behind.
3: Teatro del Pueblo.
4: And by the way, these folks are going to also be on Papiu's show on Latino Alt Rock.
3: Coming up.
4: Yeah, so if you've just caught the tail end of this, you'll be able to hear them again.
3: All right.
5: Oh, thank you.
3: And
5: thank
3: a
5: you
3: few
5: so
3: last
5: much.
3: Words, Alberto, about the show. We know, we hear it's funny, too.
5: Oh, yeah. I know. It's great. It's really grounded in a sense of interacting where you feel what it is to be, understand. It's an experience. You might not know the language. You might not understand everything, but really it's about an experience. And that's one of the things you don't get in life sometimes. You're in your own little world and you understand everything, but
3: especially
5: it's really nice
3: days.
5: To be vulnerable mm-hmm. and understand that there's, you know, a beautiful, amazing cultures everywhere. And that's what it is. It's an experience. So don't think it's just a play. It's an experience.
3: I like that.
5: If you have your dancing shoes, really.
4: I like that,
5: come
4: too.
5: Come on over.
4: Okay. We're back in the 60s, they called a happening.
5: Oh, yeah.
4: But we're not.
3: A happening with joropo and music and
4: comida.
3: Dance.
4: Yeah.
3: Comida, sí.
4: Sí.
3: Oh,
4: también.
3: Yeah. So are you doing a smell surround?
4: Arepas.
5: What was that?
3: Are you doing a smell surround as Les Blank used to do in his movie?
5: Oh, yeah. Yeah. We don't have that technology.
3: But there will be arepas?
5: Arepas, wow. And water, you know. But, yeah, no, it's beautiful. It's
3: wonderful.
5: It's wonderful. And this cast and this directorial team, you know, Lelis and Alondra were fabulous. Mm-hmm. So it's really nice. It's come together. So please do come and understand that this is an experience, and it doesn't happen all the time that we produce in Spanish. So
4: yep.
5: Come and see it.
4: And it's a short run, so do get your tickets.
5: Indeed.
3: Yep. Thanks so much
4: Thank you all for coming in,
3: sharing with us.
6: Thank you.
3: And we'll see you at the show at
4: we
3: the theater.
4: We certainly will, yes.
3: Once again, Friday today, Saturday, Sunday, and then next weekend the same. More information about tickets once more at teatrodelpueblo.org. And with that, nos despedimos.
4: Sí, con eso nos vamos.
3: Okay.
4: Hasta la otra.
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2: I say it loud, I'm Latino and proud.
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4: You know that an immigrant is just someone who used to be somewhere else.
5: 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All of my family are music. 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
7: Bang, let's start the f***ing show, eh?
8: Two,
7: you wanna. Yo, bienvenidos. Welcome to Latino Outrock, your Friday drive time happy hour. And I'm the one here with you, Papi Uma Malika, and the virtual ones and twos. Hey, we are in May. I am live here with you, and we're gonna have Teatro del Pueblo along in a little bit. We stay fly, we stay hot. You know how we

Welcome to Latino Art Rock, your Friday drive time happy hour. And I am so pleased to be here with you today. We've had some coldish weather, but now we're getting hot. And I'm loving it. Let's get into the rhythm of things with the wonderful Chucho Valdez and the Royal Quartet, who showed us what the levels are in this. What was it, last week? A couple weeks ago. Anyway, here is Tato Mania from Chucho Valdez and the Royal Quartet.

Things are at a fever pitch now. The drums of life have sparked the heat in you. Cause it's a reggae fever. There's still pulse.

Oh, yeah. It's almost that 420 time. But saw a thing on the IG, a couple of brothers singing the Conway Twitty version of this song, which reminded me of the Pointer Sisters version of this song, who actually did the song first. But, you know, there wasn't much difference between them, but there's genderization going on. But either way, it's such a sweet song, because we all hot and steamy on this Friday. Dry time, happy hour. Keep it that slow hand.

Pointer Sisters, Slow Hands. And we are at 420, and we all know that that means. One clock says 21, one says 22, but we in that time, y'all. We enjoy the trees. So sit back, talk it in, relax, elevate, you know how we do. Here's Egyptian with Trees.

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4: 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Stubbornness in riding a motorcycle, that's a bad mix. Like refusing to wear a helmet or speeding. But then there are the stubborn who refuse to lose control, refuse to take a turn too tightly, and who would never miss a rider training course. Being stubborn about motorcycle safety is a good thing. Always wear proper gear. 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

0: Welcome back to Latino Alt Rock, your Friday drive time happy hour. And I have here with me all of Teatro del Pueblo. I have Al and Lalise and Alondra, who are here to give you all some insight on an incredible show that will be opening today. Is that correct?
1: Yeah, that's right. Yep.
0: At the Park Square Theater.
2: Andy Boss.
0: Pardon?
2: Andy Boss.
0: Andy Boss. Yes.
2: Park Square.
0: Titled Los Profanadores de la Calle Arenas.
1: That was good. Yeah.
0: I do my best.
2: All right.
0: So, and brought on and created by you, Lalise.
1: Yeah. Mm-hmm.
0: So, let's talk a little bit more about this show. I see that it's an interesting narrative here. A family of grave robbers living in the Caribbean, in the Caribbean cemetery 50 years in the future. Days are hotter. Yay, global warming. Water is scarce.

0: Mufasa. Mm-hmm. They go a warming and torn between what they desire and what the world wants for them. Now, what does the world want for them?
1: Oh, well, that it depends on the person they're talking to.
0: Okay.
1: It's a little bit of a coming-of-age story. I mean, then in English, the title means The Desecrators of Sand Street, because they're grave robbers. Mm-hmm. And this is something that a lot of Latinos see in their home country.
0: Yeah.
1: In our home countries, where when you go to a cemetery, the graves are broken, shattered. So it's just a reality that many Latinos are familiar with. And then just trying to imagine, like, 50 years in the future, you know, life will continue mm-hmm. as much as it is, but then things will incrementally get better or worse in certain areas. And so trying to play around with that, you know, like, there's it's a multifaceted production. So there's an entry point for, we hope, a lot of people. So, you know, like, if you like music, there's music. If you like dance, there's dance. There's a narrative. There's a big puppet. There's there's projections. There's food. There's audience participation, you know, so...
0: The audience gets food?
2: Yes.
1: Yep.
0: During
1: yep.
0: the show?
1: Yep.
2: What?
1: It's part of the narrative, yep. Yeah. And then...
0: That alone should make y'all go.
1: There was something else I was going to add about that. Just like there are things, part of the hope is that no matter what your personal passion is, that mm. you would be able to connect to something. So if, like, for example, you love weaving and mm-hmm. you have no interest in theater, you could still come to the show and you could see that people are weaving on stage. Or
0: awesome.
1: So there's been part of the work of the show is recuperating, maintaining traditions. And in some cases, like, not just revitalizing them, but, like, trying to make it work, you know, for the first time in a long time. So all that is part of it, and yeah.
0: So is today, like, today time, the 50 years in the future, or 50 years in the future from today?
1: From now, 50 years yes. from now,
0: okay.
1: right.
0: Mm-hmm. Awesome. And... from your standpoint as the writer, what does that look like? I want to get into your interpretation, Alondra, in just a little bit. But mm-hmm. Elise, what is your, as you wrote it, what mm-hmm. was your interpretation of what that looked like, especially for a family of grave robbers and who are living in a cemetery? Mm-hmm. What does the cemetery look like in that kind of time and space?
1: Right. So I imagined, honestly, that the cemetery starts... I mean, the cemetery undergoes a transformation during the show, but mm-hmm. At the beginning, it is much like it is nowadays. Mm-hmm. But it's the future, so technology has gotten smaller, you know, as it has in my lifetime. Mm-hmm. And the water scarcity that already exists in Caribbean nations is exacerbated even more. So it's just the reality of what they're facing. You know, like, I learned about wet bulb temperature, which I didn't know about before I started writing this show.
0: And, oh, wow.
1: And so...
0: what is that?
1: That's the temperature. There's the regular temperature, mm-hmm. and then the wet bulb is about evaporation, like how much humidity is in the air. Mm-hmm. So when wet bulb temperature hits a certain... temperature, you no matter how hot it is, you can't cool your body can't cool itself off.
0: Mm.
1: And that is something that is now being considered in climate change planning, as people are anticipating that wet bulb temperature is going to get higher and higher.
0: That's deep.
1: Mm-hmm.
0: That's deep. Alondra, welcome.
2: Hi.
0: Hi.
2: Thank you.
0: So now the question is posed to mm-hmm. you. As the director of this show, and being able to put that a vision mm-hmm. of what this looks like mm-hmm. on stage, what was your interpretation? Without giving anything away for what people
2: yeah.
0: get to see.
2: Yeah. Well, I like something that Lelise was explaining yesterday about, you asked about the cemetery setting and what that would look like 50 years in the future, but part of the reason that she chose to do it, to place this narrative in a cemetery, is because cemeteries will always be around, and so really you're not walking into a futuristic cemetery. I mean, it still looks like what you would expect. And so people are going to see a lot of different narratives and be introduced to, these concepts of technologies and global warming in the way we talk about in the show. But they're also going to come at it from a familiar perspective of just, you know, a cemetery will always be a cemetery. Death will always be a thing, even in the future. They will always be around. So that doesn't change. And so that's right. A universal entry point for anyone. And
0: awesome.
2: So that's part of the story I really loved is exploring grief, exploring like intergenerational living and this family that lives there together and what it means to live in a cemetery and be so close to death every day. That was very, very interesting for me.
0: Now, is this a generational thing, a profession, if you will, the family business being a grave robber? Like, this has been going on for generations, and we're at this now next generation 50 years in the future. Mm-hmm. Is this something that they just came into?
1: Mm-hmm. That's a good question. It's not in the script, but the way that I was imagining is that they just were born into this situation. So they are managing the situation as best they know how and with as much dignity as they know how.
0: Mm-hmm. Awesome. So since it wasn't in the script, how would you, you know...
2: Yeah.
0: Without, of course, giving anything away.
2: Well, can I say, maybe this doesn't give much away, but it does speak to a part of the script that does speak to... how communities are being affected by water scarcity.
0: Yeah.
2: And I feel like it implies that this family might have been pushed out of their original home, and they're not living in the cemetery by choice.
0: Okay. So it's a situation of circumstance that they're in.
2: Mm-hmm.
0: Okay.
2: And so maybe the adults in the family, right, might have at one point experienced life that wasn't in a cemetery, but they're trying to make it the best case scenario for their kids who do have to be raised this way. Again, not by choice, but they make it work and they give them still a great life and a good childhood. And the kids are, some of them are happy to be there, some of them aren't, and that's part of it too. So I won't give too much away on that, but that's a dynamic that comes into play.
0: Awesome. One of the more interesting parts of this production is that it's entirely in Espanol.
1: Sí.
0: And so, Al, question for you. Is this how many times does Teatro do productions that are entirely in Spanish?
3: Not often, but, you know, actually, not only Spanish. There's Wayuu language also. And I think that's
0: And that language is from?
1: It is from the Wayuu community that exists in the upper desert between Colombia and Venezuela.
0: Okay. Mm-hmm. Awesome.
3: Yeah. No, and then one of the things that, you know, that interests me, well, first, why we produce in English? Because we assume not every Latino knows Spanish.
0: Right.
3: So we want to be inclusive.
0: Like myself.
3: and it allows that. But at the same time, once in a while, doing something in Spanish allows us to really get connected to our roots. Because we speak Spanish at home sometimes, you know, a mix of Spanish and English, you know how it goes. But what's so unique about the piece is that it's Spanish and then this also indigenous language.
0: It really brings it deeper into connecting with the roots.
3: And it's subtitled, but what I'm more interested in is the experience. When you don't know the language, though, you have a glimpse into the world.
0: Right.
3: You learn by observing, but also, you know, not every single thing you're going to understand. And that's what's so intriguing. And that's how most of the world is. You know, some people only know English.
0: Right.
3: And they understand bits and pieces and create their own narrative. And that's an experience that not everybody gets in the United States. And I think that's important. So when you travel and you see other traditions and other, even within the Latin American, diaspora or even in Latin America, all these dialects and all these accents sometimes are so different that you don't really completely comprehend. But it's that effort that you do that is sort of part of the experience. And so, to answer the questions, we don't produce all the time. So this is a one in a long time. So do come, you know, experience it because it's, you don't get this often.
0: Awesome. I do know that little birdie in a gray hat told me that I can offer some opportunities for people to come and see this show. When would these tickets be available for?
3: Well, depending on when, you know, if they call back, there's more accessibility and more, there are more tickets. So it'd be nice as soon as they can to connect with Ana at teatrodepueblo.org and you'll be giving them that information and providing their information so we understand, we know where, how to locate them so we can give them the tickets and figure out, you know, the logistics of it.
0: So give me a call at 612-341-0980. Also, if you are on our Discord channel, go to KFAI-on-air and say, yo, I want me a ticket. I want me a ticket to go see this incredible show over at the Park Square Theater. Which part of the Park Square?
3: Andy Boss Theater
0: Stage. Andy Boss Theater Stage. And you can type it in on there. Or you can go to Latino Alt Rock on Instagram and just shoot me a DM. And maybe you'll get a pair of tickets to Los Profanadores de la Calle Reinas. We'll be right back. But right now, oh, oh, oh. From Chimbala.

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Here with the culture for you, through all the people, by all the people, going through the airwaves. With the blood and the energy of everybody here, righteousness, and all that. I can keep going on. But here is Puya with Puya.

0: Nah. Booyah with Cultura. We are back here with my guests, Al, Lilis, and Alondra, representing Teatro del Pueblo for the opening of Los Profanadores de la Calle Arenas, written by Lilis Brito, with music from Carlisle Evans-Peck, and has been collaboratively, not co, but collaboratively, so say the whole word, directed between Lilis and Alondra. So you wanted to get into the...
1: Oh, I just wanted to talk about the language part.
0: Yeah.
1: Like the show is entirely in Spanish, and yet there are English super titles, and we've built it into the set. And we were really working on making it this, you know, spherical experience, and wanting to know that the language wasn't the only element and that it would tell the story even without the language. So we brought in two different directors that I highly respect to come and watch through some very rough runs of the show, and kind of quizzed them afterwards, like, what did you think happened in the show? And they did understand it. So
0: they have no
1: Spanish,
0: right? So without the subtitles, they were able to understand it.
1: There's a lot para enganchar to hook onto,
0: right?
1: Awesome.
0: So how have you creatively brought in subtitles on the stage?
1: So Gloria Colliard is our they're a projection artist, and they and so they're, I don't want to give it too much away, but it's essentially it's built into the set. There's a place where it gets projected.
0: Oh, fun.
1: And then they also are projecting some a film that they made based on Tim Blyton's shadow puppets that he made for this piece. Yeah,
0: awesome.
2: That's beautiful. I really enjoy that.
1: As a film person,
2: I think it's just, you know, it gives us this uniqueness to the piece, and it adds a different dimension, sensory dimension, you know, that really
0: the projection.
2: Just brings you into
0: the
2: play even more. Yeah.
1: I don't know if we've mentioned, but Al is the director of Teatro del Pueblo. Yes.
0: Well, he's been here before.
2: Yeah, I've been here. My role is just
0: assume that everybody who's listening has been listening forever, even though there's a lot of y'all, and I appreciate you. I appreciate y'all for listening and being on this journey with everybody who has been here. And yes, Alberto is the executive director of Teatro del Pueblo, and great friend, wonderful guy, also film and stage director, and very, very creative with lighting and all of that. So you are listening and in the midst of a lot of creativity in this room.
1: One of the things I want to talk about is the collaborative nature.
0: Yes, and I wanted to get into that.
1: Yeah, like, I mean, Alondra can probably speak more to it, but with the performers, with every single person, it's like I come in or they come in with, you know, it's like we have these ideas and then we work it out, you know, we go through 4, 5, 6, 7th idea before something sticks, or, you know, and we do it until we all feel right about it.
0: Well, first thing, Alondra, how'd you get involved with the show, with Teatro? Let us know your journey into directing. How long have you been directing?
3: I majored in theater with a concentration in directing at Augsburg, which we are right across the street from right now, so I feel at home right now. I was fresh out of school, and I had done two pieces already, and I saw an ad on Instagram, and I was hungry, and I pursued it because Teatro del Pueblo was a company I'd been following, an organization I was aware of in the cities, and I saw that this was in 2024 when Elise was doing a work in progress of this same show. She did a showcase that was essentially the entire production that we're doing now, except it was just done in 3 days. And so she was looking for a, at the time it did say assistant director as a position, and I applied, and that's how I met Lilis the first time. And so I was a part of that process. It was crazy. We did the whole show in 3 days, and we were in contact ever since. And then this time around, we always knew it would be done again, or we would want to do it as a full length, full everything. And so we started this process in December. We started doing auditions, so we got into more regular contact again. And this time around, I mean, there was a lot more pieces that were going to be fully fleshed out, so it did become a full collaboration in all the ways. Since February is when we've been working on this. And yeah, like Lily said, it was everyone in this show, everyone in this version of this show, because it's still very much the first time it's being done, and it's original, so never been done before. The music, although Carlisle already had, the composer already had most of the music written when we did do the work in progress showing, you know, these actors coming in and finally fleshing out all the music to its full glory that you'll hear this time around. It was still very much being adjusted to these actors, this specific cast, and so a lot of arrangements changed depending on the actors, the musicians that we ended up finding, which were incredible. They brought their own talents and their own niches, and so the instruments that are being used in the show are instruments that, you know, the musicians, some of them made themselves. Like, there are drums that Rebecca made for the show.
4: Oh, wow.
3: Mm-hmm. Yeah, like, with her own hands, made these drums. So, in that way, that's what Lilies means, where it's like everyone brought something of their own. And that's the cool part about doing a show that's never been done before. We got to make everything we wanted to do with it and everything we wanted to bring into it. And mm-hmm. I very much felt like that with the collaboration and how much Lilies allowed everyone to bring into the space.
1: One of the things that I really enjoyed the first time around with Alondra, which is why I want to work with Alondra again, was she would be taking care of all the stuff, and then she would come along and she'd be like, I have a suggestion. It would be like some secret thing. And I'd be like, okay, what is it? And then she would have observed, like, the observation was so complete about what was needed for the performers to level up.
0: Yeah.
1: And then she would have, like, the perfect little exercise or the perfect little thing for them to try. And that is a skill that very few people have.
3: Thank you.
0: Very, very cool.
1: Mm-hmm. I can also argue with her, which is a great thing.
3: I love when we go back and forth.
1: Yeah.
0: So in that collaboration, there's going to be conflict, you know, especially you as the writer. Yes, you want there to be collaboration with your creative team and everything like that. I personally am also in that process myself in the original rock opera.
1: Can't wait to hear about that.
0: Oh, yeah. We just did a showcase about it, so... Yeah, I'll talk a little bit more about that in a little bit. Yeah, let's get into it. But as, you know, this is very, you know, really deep and personal for you as you wrote it, right? And to bring in other people to be a part of that vision, putting it on the stage. Talk a little bit about that, especially in including the music. Well, first, with the music, how did you come about for Carlisle to be the one to be the composer?
1: So when I wrote this, I just want to be clear, even though we're using the word wrote, which applies to like a playwright who writes words, I conceive of this piece from like a choreographer standpoint, which is where I tend to live a lot.
0: That's how I know you.
1: And so the music, I knew the kind of music that was going to be used for all the different scenes, you know, like the rhythmic part, because I had to write the lyrics to those rhythms. So when I finally came to Carlisle, like the rhythms were all set, and I was looking to collaborate with a composer it's not just about a singular skill, it's also about how they relate to people. It's about they're already an accomplished musician and composer in their own right.
0: Yeah.
1: And they were also really willing to do the deep dive into the music. Like really, they were really humble before, like, I think there's like 7 different musical forms. Including, you know, joropo, and some things are highly, highly specific, like the chimbangles, which are really just from my home state in Venezuela, you know. So, and we were talking about, like, okay, not only are we learning these musical forms, but then, like, how would they be transformed, or how, like, there's permission for that. And and so he just, you know, he did the deep dive, and then he came out with, like, you know, whatever this motion is, no one can see.
3: She's waving her arms
0: in an upward,
1: like a fountain, like a fountain of ideas. Yeah.
0: Yes. Yes. Mm-hmm. The one of the things I find fun is sometimes how you can resolve clashes, you know, because there will be conflict. Everybody has, from an artistic standpoint, you know, a different vision. And especially when you're being collaborative, it's the most socialist way you can be, right? And sometimes that can get caught in the weeds a bit.
1: You know, it's interesting because, even though I was joking that she and I argue, we don't actually argue. It's more like, and I feel that way about everybody involved in this project. Mm-hmm. Like, there's no actual conflict. It's like we're in a confluence. Are like, we all kind of agree on what we want to do, and then we have different ideas about how to get there. And if we have ideas that don't mesh, we'll just keep going. We'll like, well, what about this? And what about this? And what about this? Mm-hmm. Until it feels right.
0: Awesome.
1: And I don't like sometimes people would be like, well, let's just do it your way. And it's like, no, that's not the solution. Right. That's not what we're here for. Right. Yeah.
3: I mean, for me, it was always, we're coming up with, it's like best idea in the room wins in a type of way. But it always comes back to like understanding, why sometimes it is asking Lilis, like, why does this have to be done this way, or why is it important, and then she explains it in a very deep way, because she puts a lot of meaning, there's a lot of meaning behind every aspect of this show, and then I'm like, okay, I understand why this has to be this way, and then you can work around, okay, what can we do to make that possible. And it's not compromise, and it's not like, yeah, doing it your way, right? It's keeping the integrity of like what is important to show and why is it important, and sometimes the clash isn't a clash, it's like it's a
1: struggle to find the right thing.
3: Sometimes it helps when we're both talking about it, and then you kind of find a way to explain it, that even maybe you're explaining it to yourself in that moment, and then we both come to the same realization of, oh, that's why that needs to happen.
0: Does that help make you go deeper into what you're trying to convey?
1: I feel like it does.
3: It does for me.
1: Yeah. And also makes me realize how I can fall short of like what the goal is. You know?
0: Yeah.
1: And then there's also dream time. Like, there's somebody has an idea, and it's like, oh, that doesn't feel right, but let me dream on it. And then we come back, and then it's like, oh, this is what I'm getting from what you're talking mm-hmm. about. And then poof, a new thing comes up, and that's always exciting.
3: And the more you talk about it, and the more you go back and forth with everyone in the room, the more clear it gets.
1: Mm-hmm.
3: And that's what we're going after, is how do we make something so complex and with different entry points to just get to one clear
1: mm-hmm.
3: representation of it.
0: Awesome. Again, 612-341-0980 if you want those two tickets. I want to, and also just posted on stories on the IG, so you know, hit a DM. I'm going to get into some music and a couple of recommendations from Lelis. Which one do you want to hear?
1: Ooh, do Emily Galvez.
0: Okay. Yeah. We have Emily Galvez, Emmanuel Santos, Val Caldano de Ungilito, the Guayaba Mix.
4: Va colgando de un hilo.

0: Lady Midnight. Lady Midnight with Shotgun. We all know Lady Midnight is one of the incredible local artists here of Indigenous and Haitian heritage. And is, if you don't know Lady Midnight by now, I don't know what hell's wrong with you. And before that, we had Contro Putero from Benito Romero and Francisco Montoya, and of course the Emily Galaviz song, which was a techno version,
1: which is great.
0: It was
1: great. I love it. Yeah,
0: that was the one that I was like, this might be it. All right, let's do it. Again, we have Alberto and Lalise and Alondra here from Teatro del Pueblo for the show Los Profanadores de la Calle Arenas, that is the opening and debuting, we should say, yes, a la noche,
2: World premiere
0: at Parks Work Theater.
2: At the Andy Boss
0: stage. Andy Boss stage. 7:30 tonight. And go through this weekend.
1: And next weekend.
0: Yeah, so you got two weekends.
1: That's right.
0: This. Lalise, Alondra, anything more you
1: want
0: to say?
1: Yeah, I was just thinking, like, one of the things that we were talking about that we really want, we really hope from this show, is the feeling of convivencia that that many Latin cultures have, which is like a sense of heightened sharing where people come together and they have a heightened experience together and then they share that lived experience with each other. So, vengan a convivir con nosotros. Come be with us. Yeah. There'll be something for you.
3: We will feed you. We will dance with you.
0: Yes. Oh, before you go. I love food. I really love food. What are you feeding people?
1: So it's a very specific thing.
0: Yes.
1: It's an arepa, if you're familiar with an arepa.
0: Oh, yeah.
1: But it's an arepa de chichiguare, which is the original form, pre-colonial form. So it's made with blue corn that is, it should be indigenous to Wayuu territory.
0: Mm-hmm.
1: And is la arepa pelada, which means that it's integral. It hasn't been denatured or anything. Yeah.
0: Oh.
1: Yeah.
0: Y'all have so much to look forward to. Go to the show. Where could they get tickets from? Teatro del Pueblo.
2: Yeah, go to the website www.teatrodelpueblo.org. And go to the homepage, and that's where you can go right to the ticket tailor from our page.
0: And again, you can give me a call at 612-341-0980. As you know, I'm here till 6 o'clock. And get yourself a pair of tickets. Also, hit me up on the IG, on Latino Alt Rock, on Instagram. And or if you're on Discord, hit us up on the KFAI-on-air channel of our KFAI Fresh Air server on Discord. Let's get into some more music. You got this. Brand new from Skindred.

0: There's some interference.
1: Huh? It's happening again.
0: Get a bearing and hurry.
1: Okay.
2: Yes. The incredible G. Shooty. The unfadable Sean C. Ware.

in the new world, the most important thing will not be a filling station or a material possession, but it will be

respond in their best interest eventually. Respond in their best interest eventually. Respond in their best interest eventually. 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

Reflection from Cousin. Before that, we had Vice Grip from Frederick O'Neill Thomas and the crew. As you can probably gather, I'm doing a bit of a local move right now, so let's keep going. Latest from the Prince Vault with This Tear.

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Afro 23 y los Bam Bam. ¿Te gusta? ¿Te gusta? Adoro. Yes, I love all y'all. Thank you all for listening. Thank you so much for Teatro del Pueblo, Al, Lelis, and Alondra coming in and having a wonderful chat about Los Profanadores de la Calle Arenas making its debut world premiere opening tonight, happening tonight, tomorrow, and Sunday night, and also next Friday night and Saturday night and Sunday the 17th at 2 p.m. over at the Park Square Theater. Get your tickets. You have a chance to still after this show. Send a DM to Latino Alt Rock on the IG. Get yourself a pair of tickets. With that, I'm going to bid my adieu and talk to y'all next week. Blackness will save us, blackness will save us, blackness will save us. When three come to be and when we see, we'll all be free and be great. Here's the one and only Jill Scott. I spend my sweet time where I deem fit. I got one life, I'ma let my glow show. Baby, look at and keep yourself tuned in for Medicine Bundle, y'all.

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Bonjour, relatives across our great Turtle Island and beyond. This is Deanna Standing Cloud, your host for the next hour on Medicine Bundle, the show celebrating Indigenous people and our allies as we creatively embrace our gifts of healing and connection. 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

0: met Victoria here probably about 10 years ago. And ever since then, it's just been amazing to support her, her journey, always being, you know, inspired by a lot of her work ethic and the... So I'm so excited for our conversation.
1: I'm Victoria Marie Wachihimazumia. I am full woman, member of the system Wapton Oyate, old agency district, and I am also Santi affiliated, born and raised in Minneapolis. And I guess a bit about myself, I guess it's like, what don't I do or what haven't I done in the work of just youth work, wellness, and so I wear many hats, from being a yoga instructor. My number one responsibility, my top hat, and now a grandmother. I have a beautiful little granddaughter named Juliana. I am constantly pursuing new endeavors. I am a have a business major, going back to school to complete that, looking at other type of educational opportunities. Also do clothing, art. As for my business, it's all with clothing, putting my artwork or other designs that I just come up

C. And then my mom passed away from type 1 diabetes complications when I was 15. And then we moved back over South Side and then into Little Earth. But I just never felt settled, and I always felt like uneasy. And so I ran away, and I was living already in Little Earth, but with my son's great grandma. And, making money in other ways and just trying to survive. I was still like enrolling myself in school, even though I had ran away. Went to a couple different schools, eventually just going to OIC. Had my son, conceived my son, and that was a really challenging time. Conceived him at 16, had him a few months after I turned 17. And then I finally went back home to my dad just before I had him. And still didn't know what I was going to do. But again, I just felt this not settling, like restlessness. And so I decided that I dropped out of school, took care of my son for the time I could. That's when I went to the library with my son, since I dropped out of OIC, and I knew I was struggling with depression. And because there was this moment where, like, when I was pregnant with my son, and I share this now that I'm more comfortable with this and also supporting doula work with abortion and miscarriages as well. But there was this time where I was like, I don't want to do this. You know, I wasn't sure if I wanted to go through with the pregnancy. And my son's dad was like, oh, no, I'll be here for you. And that didn't happen. It was actually really bad. And physical and emotionally abusive. And I knew I was not okay mentally after I had him, and I struggled, and I told my dad, I just said, I don't know if I could do this, you know. And he said, well, this is what you went through with, and you're going to have to continue. And so I went to that library, and I decided to go in this like self-help section, and I came across meditation, and I just knew like I needed help. But I was terrified to go to the doctor or to go to the clinic and say I was struggling with depression. I had this deep fear that my son was going to be taken away. Yes, motherhood was hard. Yes, I was struggling. But I had never loved anything so much in my entire life. Like, I'm kind of going off topic, but I remember when he was born and I refused to let the nurses take him out of the room. And they were like, it was becoming a problem where they were getting upset with me. And I'm like, no, leave him. And I just remember holding him and crying because I was like, I can't protect you. You know, like, I wish I could just put you back in my belly. Right. So anyways, I went to the library, found this book. And after a few books, and sad to say, I used to have to steal library books. It's so sad, but I did. I took some, and those books helped me, and I held on to them for years. And that's how I came across yoga. But I did that for myself, mm-hmm. And I worked the nightclubs and from bartending and serving. And eventually finishing my GED at my first apartment in Little Earth, and just continued working, going to school. And then one day I just needed an extra job. I was going to school at the time, I think, for criminal justice. And I went to Irene, who was a property manager over at Little Earth, and I said, hey, I just need a cleaning job. I just need an extra job, and I'd like to work nearby and make it easier. She was like, you don't want to work here as a cleaning person. I'm going to send you to the youth center. They're hiring. And so she took me over, and I met Frank Downwind, and I got the job as a program coordinator with the diabetes.

0: Diabetes Prevention Program through the Boys and Girls Club. And that changed my entire life, like completely having zero interest in working with kids. Something a few months after I started working with the youth in the community, while also being a community member, I realized like these kids were also me. It was like, and it became like this really interesting challenge. And it became something that I wanted to do. It was really hard. It was really hard, but it was relatable. And I realized how much empathy and compassion I had that I didn't even know I had for kids. And then it just became something that I wanted to do. And then I decided to pursue a yoga teacher training when I was working at Ain Dai Young. So fast forward, and that's just kind of how all that went. And none of anything that I do now was anything that I thought I would do. I wanted to go to the Air Force. I wanted to be a pilot. I wanted to go to school for criminal justice and like focus more on those things. None of it had to do with working in community. So here I am, you know, and it has been a chaotic, beautiful, frustrating, amazing journey. And
1: wow.
0: This is what it's, yeah, it's a lot.
1: Isn't that so beautiful? Like, I'm a, you know, you just kind of went with not really the flow, but you like, you know, you took initiative, are like those impulses for you to go to Irene and say, you know, hey, I need some more work. And it just kind of led you to on a path and now to where you are. And you can see that whole path from where your vantage point now. And I think that's beautiful. It's beautiful to take a look back. You know, when you get older, you're able to kind of take a look and like, oh, wow, if that didn't happen, this couldn't happen. And this is so beautiful. And you know, just all the, I don't think I would change it. Somebody asked and I'm like, I don't think I would change it. Why? I mean, any one change would send me on a whole nother path and I wouldn't even, you know, I wouldn't be the same person. So I think it's a little bit of faith. It's a little bit of, you know, listening to your inner voice, go talk to that person or, you know, take the first step towards something and you're not really sure what it is. But, and now you're helping the community. And I mean, the career that you have, the youth, the number of youth that you had affected or helped in some way has probably been more than you can even measure at this point. Before we go to a break, do you have like a nice moment that you can think, you know, like when working with youth, is there like a memorable moment that you would like to share?
0: I have a few. I'm trying to think of, there was one girl, I guess this one is a little bit more recent. So there are still a few who reach out to me and write, and I've been able to see their journey. And they're like kids too. Like, I didn't think I had any impact. Again, I was also just showing up to work with battling my own mental health struggles and trying to show up for kids who are also dealing with their own mental health struggles and things going on at home. There's one girl in particular, and I've been so fortunate to watch her grow and become a mom. Oh, it's emotional for me. And, you know, see the mother she's become. But when I was a program coordinator, when I first started, she was one of the youth, and she had to be around 11 years old at the time. And So she was a part of the trail program, super helpful, just goofy. And this girl ended up just sticking by my side all the time. She would come on errands with me. She was always like helpful in all the programs. So she would do these little program runs with me. I could take the kids to do shopping, and they thought she was like my little sister or something. And she's so helpful. And I remember her mom passed away, and that it was relatable. We were around the same age. She was about the same age when, you know, I was when my mom passed, and she started to rebel. And that's what I did. And I remember thinking, how can I connect with her without it being a bigger thing? Right. Mm-hmm. Without like her, you know, being defiant about it. And I remember she walked in and she was wearing these weed socks. And I was like, should they have marijuana plants on them? She probably got from Spencer's or something. And she came in, had them all the way up, completely unlike her. And I was like, what are you doing wearing those socks? And she just kind of like ignored me about them and changed the subject. And I was like, no, we're taking off those socks. You got to take off those socks. You can't even be in here with that on, you know? And she was like, you know, just laughing like she wasn't going to take them off. And I was like, so I'm sitting by her and I was like, well, we're just going to have to take them off right now. And so like it became this big laughing moment. Anyways, got her to take off the socks. We were laughing and, you know, she still had some struggles, but it kind of brought her back. I think it was like one of those times where somebody had actually checked, not like necessarily checked her, but like checked on her, like, hey, this is not you. And later, years down the road, she had wrote me and had brought that memory back up and just thanked me for being there.
1: Mm-hmm.
0: And again, something I just was like, hey, these are the rules, you know, like, I know you're going through it, but this is also not like you, what's going on.
1: Mm-hmm.
0: And then later she wrote me. And she's wrote me a couple times, just these really nice things that make me tear up. But to me, that was like, you don't realize the impact that you have on the people you're with. And, oh, I just feel emotional just thinking about it. But it's been a blessing to be a part of people's lives in some way. And to be able to see just the beautiful person she's become, you know, it's been beautiful. Mm-hmm. So completely just appreciative and grateful to have that, you know, with others.
1: Mm-hmm.
0: So, oh, that totally made me more emotional than I thought. It's also my moon time coming. So
1: we're all synced up, Nate. Well, on that note, we're just going to take a little tiny bio break and stretch. And because this is actually probably my third time I cried today, too, because I'm getting teared up, too. But I don't know. It's one of those things. It's one of those, you know, like I don't cry for weeks and then all of a sudden I'm like, so no, I got you. We're going to take a little break. And when we come back, we'll listen about, you know, talk about some of the work that you do and just events that are coming up.
0: And then I try to see how I could reserve that and or preserve it and pass it on.
1: Well, there's a memory that I was thinking about last night too. And it's so my grandma, so my mom and my maternal grandma and my maternal great-grandmother. So my grandma was a nurse, so she needed childcare for the day. So she asked her mom to watch my mom, which she was an infant. She must have been, you know, a few months old. But so she went to work, and then when she came back, this was on the reservation in Red Lake, and when she came back, she couldn't see her baby. Like her mom and her aunts were in the yard, like working on something. I don't know if it was like harvesting something or what time of year it was. And my grandma was like, where's Carmen? Where's my baby? Like looking around, kind of freaking out, because in my line, my maternal line, there's a lot of anxious, impulsive things that we do, and freaking out is one of them. So she's like, where's my baby? And then my grandma Rose pointed with her lips to a tree, up in the tree, and my mom was in a cradle board sleeping, like hung up in the tree. And I was like, man, that's such a cool, it's not really like a whole huge story, but it's just a cool memory that my grandma shared. And those were kind of like little chunks of memories that she has and she's passed on. And I wanted to make sure that my kids knew it, just because it's one of those stories that stuck with me. So I was thinking about that same thing yesterday, and like how you want to transmit those things to your kids, and how it's kind of made an impact on you, and hoping that it'll make an impact on them too.
0: Yeah. I think too, a part of the, I love our oral stories and practices. But I also think, like, realistically too, the mental health of our people right now, the early onset of Alzheimer's now and dementia, and how common those things have become because of our food system, because of the air we breathe, because of, you know, a lot of the toxins that we take in. How much of these oral stories are we going to be able to retain to even pass on, right? And so I gave that some thought too, because, you know, we always have those conversations about like, oh, some things aren't meant to be written down. Well, people are forgetting, you know, and that's what I worry there will be times where all it takes is one person, one person to pass or to forget, to lose an entire wealth of knowledge of oral tradition and stories. So I want to preserve it the best I can. And it's healing for me too.
1: 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We'll be right back.

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3: The reason why I started Indigenous Lotus was because movement is something that we weren't doing enough of. And basic movement. Yes, there's running. Yes, people dance. But there's not a lot of good, healthy movement that's happening, or an understanding of what moving in a healthy way looks like in our body. Mm-hmm. So with that, I decided, and after meeting so many people, because also as a vendor, I've been all over the nation and had the honor to meet so many incredible people. And I decided, let's just get all these great people who focus on movement together, and let's just invite community out, you know, and that's what I did. And I had no idea what it was going to look like. I had no idea what to expect. I had no idea what the turnout would be. And we just held a one day gathering, retreat is what it was at the time. And it was pretty successful. And it then continued my education and connection in the community, practicing yoga. And decided that it is not just this. Also, how can we bring on other teachings that other people are going to have interest in? And so it just had expanded. And it was all up until this year, it has always been Indigenous enrolled or identifying teachers, instructors, and presenters and speakers who will lead these workshops. Because I believe it is the most important thing to put our people's voices and experiences on a platform, if I can do that. And now a lot of it was just self-funded. Mm-hmm. So I would just pay for everything and then go out and seek sponsorship and then obviously the ticket sales. And then the more I did this, and there were a few other tribes and organizations who replicated this same type of gathering and implement it now on the reservation or like within their own communities. And so it has just worked. Mm-hmm. And it's something I just want to continue. Just getting people together, having a good time. You know, like I shared with you before, we just meet people where they're at. You come, show up how you are, pick what you would like to do. It is very personable too and intimate. You do get to be with the instructor. You do get to have that conversation, and it feels like that. And one of my biggest goals is getting away from the conference feel. Even though they're set up in these conference-like spaces, I wanted the energy of the people and the connection to feel not like a conference. Just like, hey, we're all just getting together and having a good time.
4: Mm-hmm. Mm-hmm. I love, yeah. It's, and this will be my third Indigenous Lotus retreat. And both times I attended, I left feeling so refreshed and very connected to everyone. It was so positive. And just, I think getting back into my body is, you know, something that's very priceless. Like, and breathing and being with other beautiful people and talking about teachings, and having it 2 days is, I'm looking forward to a whole weekend. So I find it very beneficial. Is there something special about this year that you're excited for?
3: I think what I'm most excited for is we have diversity on our presenters this time. It is not just Native identifying. And what I'm excited about that, like the most excited, is the people who are coming, they already have established teaching groups, classes, certifications. They already have these things going. So what I'm really hopeful for is that more of our people, or more of the people who are attending, go and take these trainings, go to these classes. Again, the purpose is to inspire, encourage, and support movement, however that looks in your body. And for me, it's all about networking and building relationships with these teachers, with these instructors, mm-hmm. and then to go and do that. Because sometimes we don't know what we don't know. And for some people, stay in Native community and don't always venture out. Or if they do, it still might be limited.
4: Mm-hmm.
3: Now, of course, there are people who don't at all, like all over the place, like I am. But there's all these great people who have these amazing offerings. And I'm excited to see what comes of that.
4: Mm-hmm. And that's so important right now. You know, there's so much going on in our communities, and to have that solidarity and that allyship, especially when it comes to like mental health and, you know, getting back into your body. And there's so much distraction and so much stress, and the cortisol levels are through the roof. So just really thinking creatively and being open. And I feel like the work that you do a lot of work through your heart and through just kind of energy and really, you know, do I really like this person, and does it fit with my values as a professional and as a woman, as an Indigenous woman? And you really kind of vet through that lens. So I really appreciate that about you, because it's not just your mind, but it's also you're seeing folks with your heart. And that's not necessarily an easy task. Not a lot of people seem to know how to do that. But I feel like with these kinds of events and these kinds of gatherings, it makes that muscle in the collective more stronger. So we're all, you know, seeing one another through our hearts. And if you're accepting of me in that space, and I feel like it's really cool because you guys think that, you know, you push us in such a beautiful way. And through those classes, I'm super sore like the next day, but there's a lot of modifications that happen because it's just, you know, it feels good and you're just there with other folks. And I'm really looking forward to it. So my task during our weekend is just to kind of be a hostess. So I'm excited to meet all the new people that I don't know and just to see community. So I'm looking forward to that. And I just extending a precursor to, I know it's going to be awesome. And I don't even know all the teachers, so I know it's going to be great. What kind of classes are being offered this year?
3: So we will have Acacia Red Elk back. She teaches powwow yoga. We also have Bonnie Fairbanks, who's coming, extremely knowledgeable. And she's going to be talking about menopause and perimenopause and those teachings. We also have ballet. So I'm a very beginner ballet student. I do take classes, taken a break over the past couple months after I got sick. But Rhea Thundercloud is a phenomenal, beautiful artist in her dance work. And so she will be teaching ballet as well as contemporary dance. And we will have immersive sound bath experience from Katie Brown. And she has her own studio space over Northeast. It's also where I received my sound healing certification from as well. She's just a beautiful, beautiful teacher. We have Aubrey, who's been with us for, I believe, every single one. She's also one of my favorite teachers, just movement teachers overall. She will be teaching Primal Flow and Deep. We also have yoga with Chance York. A phenomenal, phenomenal person. I'm actually excited to take his class. We also have the Red Road approach and Wilbriety. That was something that we wanted to make sure that we got on here, was supporting people in the sobriety journey and what that could look like, right? And as well as being a like a peer support specialist in that space as well. We also will have creativity work and recovery with Willard Mailbear, the owner of Victomi Tattoo. We have Thajal Patel coming, who, if you're familiar with the Yoga is Dead podcast, as well as a lot of social activism work with yoga, she will be coming and talking about yoga more than movement, as well as foundational yoga teachings. And now this is that when people, one of the first things people say to me when whenever they see me and talking about yoga is, I'm not flexible. That is not what yoga is. Yoga is not just a physical movement. It is not just asana. It is more than pranayama. It is how you live your life, how you care for yourself. It is connection with your mind and your body. It is union. And it's a connection with others as well. And so yoga is more than physical flexibility. And so she will be talking about what that is, as she is from the Desi community, being an Indian American. We also have, let's see, Self-Defense Foundations from Nikki Donahue. Dear Lady Defense. So she's coming from, I believe, Oklahoma and wanting to do more work here as well. So she does jiu-jitsu, but she does self-defense classes as well, too. I know she sits on the board with, I believe, is it Tosh Collins? I think I'm saying his first name wrong. Another person from Oregon. And then we'll have iridology, so studying like of the eye and our eye health. And let's see, I think that's around it. Wow. We'll have a variety of things happening. We'll also have Reiki, like one-on-one sessions, from another community member, Hannah. And yeah, I think I covered it. Oh, we do have our social. We have an evening social that is going to be held, and then this flyer will go out.
4: Mind bother. Evening social, so from 6 to 8 on Saturday. So there's music performances by 2 for 1 and Joe Rainey. Wow. Non-alcoholic beverages, music, live classical, Nice. So it's kind of a networking opportunity for participants. I love when it's not as, you know, it's more laid back and you can kind of take the time to visit with people that you've just met or just, you know, want to hear more about their work or just, you know, exchanging ideas to, you know, when a lot of the times I'm taking tips and things from social media, but it would be nice to actually talk to real people who are living the life. My go-to is TikTok.
3: Yeah, no, it's like, we wanted to have the panels, right? Like we talked about, you know, how just the state of like our entire country, society, and everything has been changing so fast. And in the time of planning this event, it was, how are mm-hmm. we navigating all these changes? And, you know, one of them being that we decided to take the evening social that the entire event was going to be at Mystic Lake Event Center. So we then decided to move it and make it more personal and also then move that evening social over to this Airbnb. The benefit of that is going to be it is more personable and you do get to sit and hang out and visit and network and connect. And, you know, we wanted to have that panel where people talked and shared, you know, about their journey or putting wellness into practice, what that looks like. Well, we're going to have those conversations at the social. Those are going to be those conversations that get sparked and hopefully are encouraging to others, you know, in their journey. Because we do make mistakes a lot, and that's where we get stuck at sometimes. It's like, oh, well, I was doing good, or, you know, I was sober, or, you know, I was doing this, but then I had a slip up. And then we beat ourselves up for that. And I know one of the things that, you know, since I started being a first generation college graduate and business owner, early on, there are a few things. Because back in the day when we just had YouTube, I stopped listening to music back then. And I decided just to like listen to these motivational videos that I would just have if I'm doing long drives. Mm-hmm. And, you know, when I'm approaching the work that I do for this event, any event, for just myself in general, in the work that I do, is that, one, I don't take anything personal. I don't. We all have our own struggles, right? And so I don't take anything personal. When I look at failure is not the same as how everyone else looks at failure or how others might look at it. When I fail, I look at it as failing forward. I look at it as a lesson. It sucks. Okay, but how can I do it different now? And if I don't fail, I'm not learning. And so I don't look at failure in the sense of, oh, I'm not meant to do this. It's, oh, there's another route I have to take because this one isn't working.
4: Yeah.
3: And so it's that constant reminder of like how I myself get through hard things. It's like, these are just lessons, you know? Yeah. They're all just lessons and experiences. And if, you know, some people might look at even the failures I've had and not even think of them as failures. And I look at everything that I've been through as I've been able to experience more than I think I ever thought I could. Yeah. So that's kind of been the drive behind everything in the work that I do.
4: Well, to me, you're an inspiration, and I love, you know, I actually look to you as kind of a gauge for me just personally. I'm like, well, you know, I get a lot of push from you, just kind of watching the things that you do. So you are an inspiration to me, Indigenous Lotus. So the Indigenous Mind and Body Retreat of 2026 is right around the corner. And it sounded far away when you proposed me to be the hostess. And now it's here. And I'm just looking forward to, you know, investing in myself. And that's kind of one of the things that we have to do, is like rewire our brains to invest in ourselves. And this is one of those times where, as a mom, I'm going to recharge and I'm going to be fully present, which is really a gift for me. You know, I have so many kids relying on me, and actually my dog popped up in my mind. I'm like, I'm responsible for my doggy, but so it's just a nice break. And I want to thank you so much for being on the show, and for also holding space for community wellness, because you are making a great impact on our future, and for our families too, and for our babies' nervous systems, because all this work that you put in, it does ripple out, and you know, our families are positively impacted. And that's, so it weighs a lot more these days now. The good, I feel like it weighs a lot more these days because of so much stuff that's happening. So you do excellent work. I cannot wait to see how you grow even from here. And with just all the new wisdom that comes up, and you process that. So thank you so much. Is there any final thoughts that you have for our listeners today?
3: Yeah. So this summer, actually after the gathering, I will be switching to a flip phone. I don't know the length of time, but I will be taking a break from social media. The only time I will check it is if I get on the computer. So I'm going to really start taking some time for myself and to care for myself and to be present with myself and my children and my partner. And I hope and I know that this type of work has planted seeds, and it just meeting people in this work, there are seeds planted, people are already doing it. But I can't wait to see what the next person can create, especially after I'm done doing this. And I am looking forward to being a student and not an events coordinator into these things. And yeah, I hope that comes a lot sooner than later. So I'll be in community.
4: Well, thank you so much for taking the time. I know you're super duper busy, but I look forward to spending the weekend with you next week. I'm just excited. And I just want to thank you for seeing me in that light and inviting me along. I'm very humbled and honored to be a part of the whole retreat. And I'm looking forward to meeting new people.
3: Yes. Remember, Deanna, you are medicine too. You carry such good medicine. And if this happens to be one of my last gatherings I plan, I wanted it to definitely end with the person I started it with, and that was you when we were pregnant with our babies. And so there's a lot of meaning to it too for me as well, and it's important to me. So I'm really glad that you're going to be there. My vision for the
4: future has changed. Oh my gosh, I'm not gonna cry. Okay, I'm not ready to cry, but well, Victoria, thank you so much. And that was super ominous. I'm not sure that's the very, cryptic? Should this be? I cannot confirm or deny. But so, no matter what the next chapter looks for you, I am always supportive of you and anything that, you know, anything. So just reach out, and I'm always here, and we are looking forward to a successful event at in Prior Lake. Hey, is that where it is?
3: Yes.
4: Awesome. Thank you so much, Victoria. You have a good weekend, or what day is it? Have a good day. And I'll see you soon. Doksha.
3: Okay.

I think this whole vibe is based on a dream.

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4: 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And I'm your host, Robert Pilot. Hey, we discuss local, national, Native news and events. And as you know, Native issues are human issues, and human issues are Native issues. Hey, I want to welcome everyone. Today, we're going to have Arvina Martin, our political consultant, out of Madison, Wisconsin, and we'll talk about what's happening locally and also what's happening nationally in Native news and political news. And I just want to give a shout out today, too, to Billy Mills. It's Billy Mills Day, as far as I'm concerned, and he was, it's his birthday, and so he won the 10,000 meter 1964 Olympics gold. And I've had an opportunity to have him on the show a couple times and talk to him. And he's doing really good. He's in his 80s now, but it's Billy Mills Day here on Native Roots Radio. Also, yesterday was MMIR, Indigenous Relatives Day. And a lot of times we call that Red Dress Day. And somber happenings at the Indian Center, but all over Turtle Island, I've seen people talking about their relatives. We have less than 2% of the population here in Minnesota, and we have 10% of the people missing. And we just need to talk about it. We talk to our friend, State Senator Mary Kunish, about this all the time. But it's a thing, and a day of remembrance was yesterday. I just wanted to bring that up. Also, I want to talk about something here for a minute and a half or so. And there's a magazine, newspaper called The Circle Magazine, out of the Twin Cities, and it's a national magazine. And yours truly here will be taking over as managing editor with this unbelievable publication that's been around since 1980. And I just want to say a big shout out to everyone that's reached out, which is overwhelming and amazing for me to hear, to help support me, but also keep this great legacy magazine going. And it's going to be a lot of fun. We're going to be changing it to a quarterly magazine, and we're going to be doing a lot of different things online. We'll be directing Native news directly to the website, thecirclenews.org, daily news and updating on what's happening on Turtle Island. And so we'll have people also coming on the show with weekly reports on what's happening on the Circle and what's happening in Native news directly from them. And they're going to have their own radio show once a month here on AM 950 locally. So really excited to talk about that and what's going on. Hey, just before we get Arvina on for the next segment, I want to just play this clip from yesterday. And, you know, bear with me because everyone that watches Native Roots Radio knows I'm a little technical dangerous. So let's see if I can play Lieutenant Governor speaking yesterday at the Minnesota Missing and Murdered Indigenous recognition and name and speaking out the names of the people that are missing. And let's take a listen to that before while we end up this segment. Let me make sure I can do this, because you know, there we go.
6: My name is Peggy Flanagan. My Ojibwe name is Speaks in a Loud and Clear Voice Woman. I'm a member of White Earth, and my family is the Wolf Clan. And I'm just humbled to be in this space in Cheney Rich, Rachel, for getting us started in a good way. And wanted to acknowledge as well your good work, Guadalupe, and the creation of this country's first state-based missing and murdered Indigenous relatives office in the country. This office exists because of the incredible work of advocates, of family members, of individuals who refused to give up, and for folks who listened. And I